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1: High-stakes negotiations. I'm Deborah Valentine, Fox News. Negotiations continuing today between officials from Iran and the U.S. and Switzerland as the 60-day memorandum of agreement between the two countries is in effect.
2: They continue to hold talks over the regime's nuclear program, or lack thereof, while Special Envoy Steve Witkoff and the president's son-in-law, Jared Kushner, partner with the vice president and Pakistan's prime minister, all in an effort to convince the regime to change for their own good. Meantime, back here at home, some lawmakers continue to express skepticism about the long-term prospects for peace because of the regime's past behavior and the fact that they rarely, if ever, actually honored the deals they signed.
1: More from Fox's Kevin Cork there, who was reporting from the White House. Multiple people, including a former U.S. Olympian, have now been arrested for allegedly vandalizing the newly renovated reflecting pool in the nation's capital. U.S. Attorney for D.C., Jeanine Pirro, comments on Fox News Live.
3: Look, the president has made it a priority to make D.C. not only safe but beautiful. And there are several citations that have been handed out to individuals, and these are cases that will be prosecuted to the full extent.
1: The historic reflecting pool, recently restored as part of the America 250 celebration, it's again undergoing repairs after reports of algae and peeling coating surfaced. Crews working to extinguish a fire at a cold storage facility in Southern California. LA Mayor Karen Bass announces a state of emergency is in effect,
4: which allowed us to get resources from the region, and also to make sure that our fire department had no financial constraints and is able to meet the needs here.
1: The cause of the fire unknown. Firefighters will need to remove more than 85 million pounds of spoiled food from the facility once that fire is out. 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
9: Mostly cloudy tonight. Lows make it down into the low 50s. Winds east-northeasterly 5 to 10 miles per hour. Monday, partial sunshine possible at times. Highs top out near 72. Winds remain east-northeast around 5 miles per hour. Monday night, partly cloudy. Lows drop to 54. Winds turn to the south-southeast around 5 miles per hour. Tuesday becomes mostly cloudy. Showers become likely. Storms also possible during the afternoon. Highs warm into the low 70s. Winds remain south-southeast, 5 to 10. Tuesday night, shower and storm chances continue. Lows fall back to 57. Winds west around 5 miles per hour. Looking ahead to Wednesday, sunshine develops and highs reach 76. Wednesday night, clear to partly cloudy, lows fall into the low 50s. And then Thursday, plenty of sunshine and highs once again heading into the 70s. I'm weatherology meteorologist Phil Jensko, and that's KTIC weather on Classic Country KTIC.
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Yeah, Red Rider, this is the Cottonmouth in the Psycho Billy Cadillac. Come on. Haul. This is the Cottonmouth, a negatory on the cost of this machine there, Red Rider. You might say I went right up to the factory and picked it up. It's cheaper that way.

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3: The final game of the day at the World Cup comes from Vancouver on FS1, 9 p.m. Eastern Time, New Zealand versus Egypt. Cape Verde just tied Uruguay 2-2 in Miami. Belgium and Iran played a 0-0 tie in L.A. Spain started the day with a 4-0 win over Saudi Arabia. American Wyndham Clark won the U.S. Open by one stroke. He was up by 6 to start the day and shot a final round 73 in New York. Sam Burns finished second. In the WNBA, Las Vegas at home ripped Golden State 92-73. The Atlanta Hawks are re-signing C.J. McCollum, reportedly to a one-year, $21 million deal. The IndyCar winner was Christian Lundgaard at Road America in Wisconsin. NASCAR's got a street race at the Naval Base in San Diego. On Coronado, Corey Heim has taken the late lead over Tyler Reddick. Baseball Toronto at the Cubs was rained out today.
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2: Mostly cloudy tonight. Lows make it down into the low 50s. Winds east-northeasterly 5 to 10 miles per hour. Monday, partial sunshine possible at times. Highs top out near 72. Winds remain east-northeast around 5 miles per hour. Monday night, partly cloudy. Lows drop to 54. Winds turn to the south-southeast around 5 miles per hour. Tuesday becomes mostly cloudy. Showers become likely. Storms also possible during the afternoon. Highs warm into the low 70s. Winds remain south-southeast, 5 to 10. Tuesday night, shower and storm chances continue. Lows fall back to 57. Winds west around 5 miles per hour. Looking ahead to Wednesday, sunshine develops and highs reach 76. Wednesday night, clear to partly cloudy. Lows fall into the low 50s. And then Thursday, plenty of sunshine and highs once again heading into the 70s. I'm weatherology meteorologist Phil Jensko, and that's KTIC weather on Classic Country KTIC.
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3: 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The high-profile House Freedom Caucus faces an uncertain future as some of its

0: Firebrand members head for the exits. We'll dive deep into what that means after the midterms. Plus, a look at how wealthy some SpaceX employees have gotten after the company's blockbuster IPO, and the job that AI was supposed to kill but now needs more humans than ever. That and more Monday on This Morning, America's First News.
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1: Another round of talks with Iran. I'm Kathleen Maloney, Fox News. There are still contentious issues as U.S. and Iranian officials met today in Switzerland.
2: It's been a big day in Switzerland with U.S. negotiators meeting face-to-face with their Iranian counterparts and two differing messages from VP Vance and President Trump. Vice President Vance offering a message of hope, saying that the U.S. and Iran could be turning over a new leaf, with President Trump threatening potential military action if things don't go well. The memorandum of understanding calls for the Straits of Hormuz to be opened and a halt to hostilities in southern Lebanon, but Iran has argued that the U.S. hasn't met its commitment to end the fighting in southern Lebanon. President Trump, meanwhile, called out Iran's support for Hezbollah. Trump posting on Truth Social, Iran must immediately stop their highly paid proxies in Lebanon from causing trouble. If they don't, we'll hit Iran very hard again, just like we did last week, only harder.
1: Fox's Max Gordon with that update. Crews are working to extinguish a fire at a cold storage facility in Southern California. Los Angeles Mayor Karen Bass tells reporters a state of emergency has been declared.
3: Been in communication with the governor and his office. He declared a state of emergency, which allowed us to get resources from the region and also to make sure that our fire department had no financial constraints and is able to meet the needs here.
1: The cause of the fire is unknown. Firefighters will have to remove more than 85 million pounds of spoiled food from the facility when the fire is put out. And Wyndham Clark avoided one of the greatest collapses in U.S. Open history. He hung on to win at Shinnecock Hills on Long Island in New York. Six shots ahead of the start of the final round, he sank two putts from just outside 50 feet for par. 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
14: Mostly cloudy tonight. Lows make it down into the low 50s. Winds east-northeasterly 5 to 10 miles per hour. Monday, partial sunshine possible at times. Highs top out near 72. Winds remain east-northeast around 5 miles per hour. Monday night, partly cloudy. Lows drop to 54. Winds turn to the south-southeast around 5 miles per hour. Tuesday becomes mostly cloudy. Showers become likely. Storms also possible during the afternoon. Highs warm into the low 70s. Winds remain south-southeast 5 to 10. Tuesday night, shower and storm chances continue. Lows fall back to 57. Winds west around 5 miles per hour. Looking ahead to Wednesday, sunshine develops and highs reach 70.

0: 76. Wednesday night, clear to partly cloudy. Lows fall into the low 50s. And then Thursday, plenty of sunshine and highs once again heading into the 70s. I'm weatherology meteorologist Phil Jensko, and that's KTIC weather on Classic Country KTIC.
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4: The left lane going south on Highway 9 out of Pender is blocked.
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8: The World Cup's final game of the night is underway and scoreless early. Egypt against New Zealand in Vancouver. In Miami, Cape Verde shocked Uruguay with a 2-2 tie. Spain started the day with a 4-0 win over Saudi Arabia. And Belgium and Iran played to a 0-0 tie, Belgium getting a red card during the second half. American Wyndham Clark won the U.S. Open by one stroke. He was up by 6 to start the day. The IndyCar winner at Road America in Wisconsin was Christian Lundgren. And this weekend, NASCAR made a street race course at the Naval Base Coronado in San Diego. Corey Heim gets his first ever Cup Series win. In Major League Baseball tonight, it's the Phillies at home leading 6-1 over the Mets in the sixth inning. The Cincinnati Reds won in New York 4-1 over the Yankees. Baltimore dominated the Dodgers 12-1 in L.A. Seattle won, the A's lost, the Mariners first in the AL West.
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3: Fox News, I'm Deborah Valentine. Los Angeles remains under a state of emergency as crews battle a fire which reignited at a cold storage facility in Boyle Heights. LA Fire Chief Jamie Moore.
4: So now what we're using is water cannons to cool off the area where cooler one is to keep it cordoned off. We're allowing cooler two to burn off a little more. Then we're going to be able to extinguish this fire.
3: The cause of the fire unknown. Three people are reported dead following a small plane crash in Bowie, Maryland, late Saturday. Maryland State Police spokesperson Elena Russo.
5: A single-engine Piper Cherokee with a pilot and two passengers on board were en route from Ocean City, New Jersey, to Montgomery County Air Park. For when reasons unknown at this time, the plane crashed in a wooded area in Bowie.
3: The National Transportation Safety Board is investigating the cause of the crash. 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
7: Mostly cloudy tonight. Lows make it down into the low 50s. Winds east-northeasterly 5 to 10 miles per hour. Monday, partial sunshine possible at times. Highs top out near 72. Winds remain east-northeast around 5 miles per hour. Monday night, partly cloudy. Lows drop to 54. Winds turn to the south-southeast around 5 miles per hour. Tuesday becomes mostly cloudy. Showers become likely. Storms also possible during the afternoon. Highs warm into the low 70s. Winds remain south-southeast 5 to 10. Tuesday night, shower and storm chances continue. Lows fall back to 57. Winds west around 5 miles per hour. Looking ahead to Wednesday, sunshine develops and highs reach 76. Wednesday night, clear to partly cloudy. Lows fall into the low 50s. And then Thursday, plenty of sunshine and highs once again heading into the 70s. I'm weatherology meteorologist Phil Jensko, and that's KTIC Weather on Classic Country KTIC.
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2: Talks in Switzerland. I'm Deborah Valentine, Fox News. Negotiations today between officials from Iran and the United States and Switzerland as the 60-day memorandum of agreement between the two countries remains.
3: The negotiations are aimed at securing a long-term peace deal while also addressing Iran's nuclear program. They have about 60 days to reach a deal. Pakistan and Qatar are mediating. The talks have reportedly hit obstacles along the way. This after President Trump threatened Tehran's delegation during negotiations. He says the U.S. could resume bombing and take over the Strait of Hormuz if a deal is not reached. Iran's top negotiator strongly condemned the remarks. A U.S. official says the talks have covered several issues, including keeping the Strait of Hormuz open and enforcing the ceasefire in Lebanon.
2: Fox's Jackie Ibanez reporting from New York. Multiple people, including a former U.S. Olympian, have now been arrested for allegedly vandalizing the newly renovated reflecting pool in the nation's capital. U.S. Attorney for D.C. Janine Pirro comments on Fox News Live.
4: Well, the president has made it a priority to make D.C. not only safe but beautiful. And there are several citations that have been handed out to individuals. And these are cases that will be prosecuted to the full extent.
2: The historic reflecting pool recently restored as part of the America 250 celebration. It's again undergoing repairs after reports of algae and peeling coating surfaced. Crews are working to extinguish a fire at a cold storage facility in Southern California. A state of emergency is in effect. Fire Chief Jamie Moore.
5: We split this building in half, and we've been concentrating on saving what we call Cooler 1. Again, this building is 1,000 feet by 500 feet, and Cooler 1 has not had any fire impinge in it, so it hasn't been fully involved.
2: The cause of that fire is unknown. It's under investigation. America's listening to Fox News.
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9: Mostly cloudy tonight. Lows make it down into the low 50s. Winds east-northeasterly 5 to 10 miles per hour. Monday, partial sunshine possible at times. Highs top out near 72. Winds remain east-northeast around 5 miles per hour. Monday night, partly cloudy. Lows drop to 54. Winds turn to the south-southeast around 5 miles per hour. Tuesday becomes mostly cloudy. Showers become likely. Storms also possible during the afternoon. Highs warm into the low 70s. Winds remain south-southeast 5 to 10. Tuesday night, shower and storm chances continue. Lows fall back to 57. Winds west around 5 miles per hour. Looking ahead to Wednesday, sunshine develops and highs reach 76. Wednesday night, clear to partly cloudy. Lows fall into the low 50s. And then Thursday, plenty of sunshine and highs once again heading into the 70s. I'm weatherology meteorologist Phil Jensko, and that's KTIC weather on Classic Country KTIC.
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1: Fox News, I'm Deborah Valentine. Los Angeles remains under a state of emergency as crews battle a fire which reignited at a cold storage facility in Boyle Heights. LA Fire Chief Jamie Moore.
2: So now what we're using is water cannons to cool off the area where cooler one is to keep it cordoned off. We're allowing cooler two to burn off a little more. Then we're going to be able to extinguish this fire.
1: The cause of the fire unknown. Three people are reported dead following a small plane crash in Bowie, Maryland, late Saturday. Maryland State Police spokesperson Elena Russo.
3: A single-engine Piper Cherokee with a pilot and two passengers on board were en route from Ocean City, New Jersey, to Montgomery County Air Park. For when reasons unknown at this time, the plane crashed in a wooded area in Bowie.
1: The National Transportation Safety Board is investigating the cause of the crash. 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
4: Mostly cloudy tonight. Lows make it down into the low 50s. Winds east-northeasterly 5 to 10 miles per hour. Monday, partial sunshine possible at times. Highs top out near 72. Winds remain east-northeast around 5 miles per hour. Monday night, partly cloudy. Lows drop to 54. Winds turn to the south-southeast around 5 miles per hour. Tuesday becomes mostly cloudy. Showers become likely. Storms also possible during the afternoon. Highs warm into the low 70s. Winds remain south-southeast 5 to 10. Tuesday night, shower and storm chances continue. Lows fall back to 57. Winds west around 5 miles per hour. Looking ahead to Wednesday, sunshine develops and highs reach 76. Wednesday night, clear to partly cloudy. Lows fall into the low 50s. And then Thursday, plenty of sunshine and highs once again heading into the 70s. I'm weatherology meteorologist Phil Jensko, and that's KTIC weather on Classic Country KTIC.
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perfect country and western song. I wrote him back a letter and I told him it was not the perfect country and western song because he hadn't said anything at all about mama or trains or trucks or prison or getting drunk.

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1: Another round of talks with Iran. I'm Kathleen Maloney, Fox News. There are still contentious issues as U.S. and Iranian officials met today in Switzerland.
2: It's been a big day in Switzerland with U.S. negotiators meeting face-to-face with their Iranian counterparts and two differing messages from VP Vance and President Trump. Vice President Vance offering a message of hope, saying that the U.S. and Iran could be turning over a new leaf, with President Trump threatening potential military action if things don't go well. The memorandum of understanding calls for the Straits of Hormuz to be opened and a halt to hostilities in southern Lebanon. But Iran has argued that the U.S. hasn't met its commitment to end the fighting in southern Lebanon. President Trump, meanwhile, called out Iran's support for Hezbollah. Trump posting on Truth Social, Iran must immediately stop their highly paid proxies in Lebanon from causing trouble. If they don't, we'll hit Iran very hard again, just like we did last week, only harder.
1: Fox's Max Gordon with that update. Crews are working to extinguish a fire at a cold storage facility in Southern California. Los Angeles Mayor Karen Bass tells reporters a state of emergency has been declared.
3: Been in communication with the governor and his office. He declared a state of emergency, which allowed us to get resources from the region and also to make sure that our fire department had no financial constraints and is able to meet the needs here.
1: The cause of the fire is unknown. Firefighters will have to remove more than 85 million pounds of spoiled food from the facility when the fire is put out. And Wyndham Clark avoided one of the greatest collapses in U.S. Open history. He hung on to win at Shinnecock Hills on Long Island in New York. Six shots ahead of the start of the final round, he sank two putts from just outside 50 feet for par. 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
16: Mostly cloudy tonight. Lows make it down into the low 50s. Winds east-northeasterly 5 to 10 miles per hour. Monday, partial sunshine possible at times. Highs top out near 72. Winds remain east-northeast around 5 miles per hour. Monday night, partly cloudy. Lows drop to 54. Winds turn to the south-southeast around 5 miles per hour. Tuesday becomes mostly cloudy. Showers become likely. Storms also possible during the afternoon. Highs warm into the low 70s. Winds remain south-southeast, 5 to 10. Tuesday night, shower and storm chances continue. Lows fall back to 57. Winds west around 5 miles per hour. Looking ahead to Wednesday, sunshine develops and highs reach 76. Wednesday night, clear to partly cloudy. Lows fall into the low 50s. And then Thursday, plenty of sunshine and highs once again heading into the 70s. I'm weatherology meteorologist Phil Jensko, and that's KTIC weather on Classic Country KTIC.
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1: I'm Kathleen Maloney. President Trump on Truth Social warning Iran that there will be no tolls in the Strait of Hormuz.
2: Unless they're imposed by and for the United States of America, should the deal not be completed. For services rendered as the guardian angel to the countries of the Middle East.
1: Fox's Kevin Cork. U.S. and Iranian negotiators met today in Switzerland. President Trump claims vandals are responsible for problems with the water in the reflecting pool. U.S. Attorney Jeanine Pirro tells Fox News Live.
3: Anyone who was in a position of vandalizing or attempting to vandalize the reflecting pool will face the criminal justice system in D.C.
1: The president ordered extensive work on that pool to get rid of algae, but it appears now that it is back. 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
8: Mostly cloudy tonight. Lows make it down into the low 50s. Winds east-northeasterly 5 to 10 miles per hour. Monday, partial sunshine possible at times. Highs top out near 72. Winds remain east-northeast around 5 miles per hour. Monday night, partly cloudy. Lows drop to 54. Winds turn to the south-southeast around 5 miles per hour. Tuesday becomes mostly cloudy. Showers become likely. Storms also possible during the afternoon. Highs warm into the low 70s. Winds remain south-southeast, 5 to 10. Tuesday night, shower and storm chances continue. Lows fall back to 57. Winds west around 5 miles per hour. Looking ahead to Wednesday, sunshine develops and highs reach 76. Wednesday night, clear to partly cloudy. Lows fall into the low 50s. And then Thursday, plenty of sunshine and highs once again heading into the 70s. I'm weatherology meteorologist Phil Jensko, and that's KTIC weather on Classic Country KTIC.
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1: Talks conclude for the day. I'm Sue Guzman, Fox News. The U.S. and Iran kicking off talks in Switzerland Sunday after signing a memorandum of understanding to reach a final deal within 60 days. The discussions have been strained, as we hear from Fox's Jackie Ibanez.
2: The negotiations are aimed at securing a long-term peace deal while also addressing Iran's nuclear program. They have about 60 days to reach a deal. Pakistan and Qatar are mediating. The talks have reportedly hit obstacles along the way. This after President Trump threatened Tehran's delegation during negotiations. He says the U.S. could resume bombing and take over the Strait of Hormuz if a deal is not reached. Iran's top negotiator strongly condemned the remarks. A U.S. official says the talks have covered several issues, including keeping the Strait of Hormuz open and enforcing the ceasefire in Lebanon.
1: A former U.S. Olympian is among several people arrested for allegedly vandalizing the newly renovated reflecting pool in the nation's capital. U.S. Attorney for D.C., Jeanine Pirro.
3: Look, the president has made it a priority to make D.C. not only safe but beautiful. And there are several citations that have been handed out to individuals, and these are cases that will be prosecuted to the full extent.
1: The historic reflecting pool now undergoing repairs again after reports of algae and peeling coating resurfaced. The crew is working round the clock to try to finish those repairs before the 4th of July America 250 celebration. Fire crews still have their hands full with a fire at a cold storage warehouse in Southern California where a state of emergency is in effect. Fire Chief Jaime Moore.
4: We split this building in half and we've been concentrating on saving what we call cooler one. Again, this building is 1,000 feet by 500 feet, and Cooler One has not had any fire impinge in it, so it hasn't been fully involved.
1: Fire officials say the massive fire has been burning since Wednesday and is very complex to have firefighters. 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
17: Mostly cloudy tonight. Lows make it down into the low 50s. Winds east-northeasterly 5 to 10 miles per hour. Monday, partial sunshine possible at times. Highs top out near 72. Winds remain east-northeast around 5 miles per hour. Monday night, partly cloudy. Lows drop to 54. Winds turn to the south-southeast around 5 miles per hour. Tuesday becomes mostly cloudy. Showers become likely. Storms also possible during the afternoon. Highs warm into the low 70s. Winds remain south-southeast 5 to 10. Tuesday night, shower and storm chances continue. Lows fall back to 57. Winds west around 5 miles per hour. Looking ahead to Wednesday, sunshine develops and highs reach 76. Wednesday night, clear to partly cloudy. Lows fall into the low 50s. And then Thursday, plenty of sunshine and highs once again heading into the 70s. I'm weatherology meteorologist Phil Jensko, and that's KTIC weather on Classic Country KTIC.
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9: In the World Cup's late game, Egypt scored three times in the second half to beat New Zealand 3-1. Egypt had never won a World Cup game. Cape Verde, in its first ever World Cup this summer, had tied Spain in its opener and now tied Uruguay 2-2 on Sunday. Spain was a 4-0 winner over Saudi Arabia. Iran and Belgium tied 0-0. American Wyndham Clark won the U.S. Open by one stroke. He was up by six to start the day. Shot a final round 73 in New York. Sam Burns finished second. Oklahoma City Thunder will trade guard Aaron Wiggins to Atlanta. The Hawks reportedly are re-signing CJ McCollum to a one-year deal. The late WNBA game went to LA 98-97 over New York on a three-pointer at the buzzer. The IndyCar winner in Wisconsin was Christian Lundgaard. NASCAR victory for Corey Heim, a part-time driver. And the Phillies beat the Mets 6-2. Kyle Schwarber hit his 29th homer.
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1: Fox News, I'm Sue Guzman. Day one of high-level peace talks in Switzerland wrapped up, and it comes as President Trump issued a stark warning to Iran ahead of time.
2: President Trump, meanwhile, called out Iran's support for Hezbollah. Trump posting on Truth Social, Iran must immediately stop their highly paid proxies in Lebanon from causing trouble. If they don't, we'll hit Iran very hard again, just like we did last week, only harder.
1: Fox's Max Gordon, the two countries have 60 days to fine-tune the peace agreement. More opposition to President Trump's appointment of Bill Pulte as acting director of national intelligence. Democratic Representative Jason Crow of Colorado on CBS's Face the Nation.
3: By law, Congress mandated that this person have significant intelligence experience because they have to make sure that we're keeping Americans safe.
1: President says he tapped Pulte because of his experience in the housing finance system. 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
4: Mostly cloudy tonight. Lows make it down into the low 50s. Winds east northeasterly 5 to 10 miles per hour. Monday, partial sunshine possible at times. Highs top out near 72. Winds remain east northeast around 5 miles per hour. Monday night, partly cloudy. Lows drop to 54. Winds turn to the south southeast around 5 miles per hour. Tuesday becomes mostly cloudy. Showers become likely. Storms also possible during the afternoon. Highs warm into the low 70s. Winds remain south-southeast 5 to 10. Tuesday night, shower and storm chances continue. Lows fall back to 57. Winds west around 5 miles per hour. Looking ahead to Wednesday, sunshine develops and highs reach 76. Wednesday night, clear to partly cloudy. Lows fall into the low 50s. And then Thursday, plenty of sunshine and highs once again heading into the 70s. I'm weatherology meteorologist Phil Jensko, and that's KTIC weather on Classic Country KTIC.
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1: Peace talks conclude for the day. I'm Sue Guzman, Fox News. U.S. and Iran kicking off talks in Switzerland Sunday after signing a memorandum of understanding to reach a final deal within 60 days. The discussions have been strained, as we hear from Fox's Jackie Ibanez.
2: The negotiations are aimed at securing a long-term peace deal while also addressing Iran's nuclear program. They have about 60 days to reach a deal. Pakistan and Qatar are mediating. The talks have reportedly hit obstacles along the way. This after President Trump threatened Tehran's delegation during negotiations. He says the U.S. could resume bombing and take over the Strait of Hormuz if a deal is not reached. Iran's top negotiator strongly condemned the remarks. A U.S. official says the talks have covered several issues, including keeping the Strait of Hormuz open and enforcing the ceasefire in Lebanon.
1: A former U.S. Olympian is among several people arrested for allegedly vandalizing the newly renovated reflecting pool in the nation's capital. U.S. Attorney for D.C., Jeanine Pirro.
3: Look, the president has made it a priority to make D.C. not only safe but beautiful. And there are several citations that have been handed out to individuals, and these are cases that will be prosecuted to the full extent.
1: The historic reflecting pool now undergoing repairs again after reports of algae and peeling coating resurfaced. The crews working round the clock to try to finish those repairs before the 4th of July America 250 celebration. Fire crews still have their hands full with a fire at a cold storage warehouse in Southern California where a state of emergency is in effect. Fire Chief Jaime Moore.
4: We split this building in half and we've been concentrating on saving what we call cooler one. Again, this building is 1,000 feet by 500 feet, and Cooler One has not had any fire impinge in it, so it hasn't been fully involved.
1: Fire officials say the massive fire has been burning since Wednesday and is very complex to firefighters. 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
7: Mostly cloudy tonight. Lows make it down into the low 50s. Winds east-northeasterly 5 to 10 miles per hour. Monday, partial sunshine possible at times. Highs top out near 72. Winds remain east-northeast around 5 miles per hour. Monday night, partly cloudy. Lows drop to 54. Winds turn to the south-southeast around 5 miles per hour. Tuesday becomes mostly cloudy. Showers become likely. Storms also possible during the afternoon. Highs warm into the low 70s. Winds remain south-southeast 5 to 10. Tuesday night, shower and storm chances continue. Lows fall back to 57. Winds west around 5 miles per hour. Looking ahead to Wednesday, sunshine develops and highs reach 76. Wednesday night, clear to partly cloudy. Lows fall into the low 50s. And then Thursday, plenty of sunshine and highs once again heading into the 70s. I'm weatherology meteorologist Phil Jensko, and that's KTIC weather on Classic Country KTIC.
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this little girl I was going with to be my wife. 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
4: Fox News, I'm Sue Guzman. Day one of high-level peace talks in Switzerland have wrapped up, and it comes as President Trump issued a stark warning to Iran ahead of time.
5: President Trump, meanwhile, called out Iran's support for Hezbollah. Trump posting on Truth Social, Iran must immediately stop their highly paid proxies in Lebanon from causing trouble. If they don't, we'll hit Iran very hard again, just like we did last week, only harder.
4: Fox's Max Gordon, the two countries have 60 days to fine-tune the peace agreement. More opposition to President Trump's appointment of Bill Pulte as acting director of national intelligence. Democratic Representative Jason Crow of Colorado wants CBS's Face the Nation.
6: By law, Congress mandated that this person have significant intelligence experience because they have to make sure that we're keeping Americans safe.
4: President says he tapped Pulte because of his experience in the housing finance system. 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
7: Mostly cloudy tonight. Lows make it down into the low 50s. Winds east northeasterly 5 to 10 miles per hour. Monday, partial sunshine possible at times. Highs top out near 72. Winds remain east northeast around 5 miles per hour. Monday night, partly cloudy. Lows drop to 54. Winds turn to the south southeast around 5 miles per hour. Tuesday becomes mostly cloudy. Showers become likely. Storms also possible during the afternoon. Highs warm into the low 70s. Winds remain south-southeast 5 to 10. Tuesday night, shower and storm chances continue. Lows fall back to 57. Winds west around 5 miles per hour. Looking ahead to Wednesday, sunshine develops and highs reach 76. Wednesday night, clear to partly cloudy. Lows fall into the low 50s. And then Thursday, plenty of sunshine and highs once again heading into the 70s. I'm weatherology meteorologist Phil Jensko, and that's KTIC Weather on Classic Country, KTIC.
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1: Dress made. I'm Sue Guzman, Fox News. Mediators from Pakistan and Qatar say there has been encouraging progress in the first round of peace talks between Iran and the U.S. and Switzerland. The discussions, though, have been strained, as we hear from Fox's Jackie Ibanez.
2: High-level negotiations between the U.S. and Iran are off to a tense start in Switzerland after Tehran condemned President Trump's comments about more attacks if Iran goes back on an interim deal. He also threatened to bomb Iran if its proxies in Lebanon don't stop attacking Israel. Tehran responded by saying Israel's deadly strikes must also stop immediately. Trump further suggested the U.S. could take over the vital Strait of Hormuz if a long-term deal is not reached. Negotiations led by Vice President J.D. Vance have wrapped up for now, but technical teams will keep working toward a deal all week. A U.S. official says the talks were productive and covered several issues, including ensuring safe passage through the Strait of Hormuz and maintaining the ceasefire in Lebanon.
1: Both sides have agreed to allow 60 days to iron out the details of the agreement. Israel's ambassador to the United Nations says his nation is negotiating with Lebanon and cannot understand Iran's interference with it. More from Fox's Grinnell Scott.
3: As Iran negotiates with the U.S. to end hostilities in its own nation, Iran is also focused on Lebanon and the ongoing conflict between Israel and Hezbollah. Israel's U.N. ambassador Danny Danon said on Fox News Sunday his nation is talking to Lebanese leaders to bring freedom to their nation.
4: With the control of the Lebanese government, the Lebanese military, and without the presence of the proxies of Iran. But, you know, it's a warning sign because it shows us that Iran, they still have interest in the region.
3: On Truth Social, President Trump urged Iran to control Hezbollah fighters or face being hit very hard militarily once again. Grinnell Scott, Fox News.
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17: Mostly cloudy tonight. Lows make it down into the low 50s. Winds east-northeasterly 5 to 10 miles per hour. Monday, partial sunshine possible at times. Highs top out near 72. Winds remain east-northeast around 5 miles per hour. Monday night, partly cloudy. Lows drop to 54. Winds turn to the south-southeast around 5 miles per hour. Tuesday becomes mostly cloudy. Showers become likely. Storms also possible during the afternoon. Highs warm into the low 70s. Winds remain south-southeast 5 to 10. Tuesday night, shower and storm chances continue. Lows fall back to 57. Winds west around 5 miles per hour. Looking ahead to Wednesday, sunshine develops and highs reach 76. Wednesday night, clear to partly cloudy. Lows fall into the low 50s. And then Thursday, plenty of sunshine and highs once again heading into the 70s. I'm weatherology meteorologist Phil Jensko, and that's KTIC weather on Classic Country KTIC.
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1: Mostly cloudy tonight. Lows make it down into the low 50s. Winds east-northeasterly 5 to 10 miles per hour. Monday, partial sunshine possible at times. Highs top out near 72. Winds remain east-northeast around 5 miles per hour. Monday night, partly cloudy. Lows drop to 54. Winds turn to the south-southeast around 5 miles per hour. Tuesday becomes mostly cloudy. Showers become likely. Storms also possible during the afternoon. Highs warm into the low 70s. Winds remain south-southeast 5 to 10. Tuesday night, shower and storm chances continue. Lows fall back to 57. Winds west around 5 miles per hour. Looking ahead to Wednesday, sunshine develops and highs reach 76. Wednesday night, clear to partly cloudy, lows fall into the low 50s. And then Thursday, plenty of sunshine and highs once again heading into the 70s. I'm weatherology meteorologist Phil Jensko, and that's KTIC weather on Classic Country, KTIC.
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1: Progress made. I'm Sue Guzman, Fox News. Mediators from Pakistan and Qatar say there has been encouraging progress in the first round of peace talks between Iran and the U.S. and Switzerland. The discussions, though, have been strained, as we hear from Fox's Jackie Ibanez.
2: High-level negotiations between the U.S. and Iran are off to a tense start in Switzerland after Tehran condemned President Trump's comments about more attacks if Iran goes back on an interim deal. He also threatened to bomb Iran if its proxies in Lebanon don't stop attacking Israel. Tehran responded by saying Israel's deadly strikes must also stop immediately. Trump further suggested the U.S. could take over the vital Strait of Hormuz if a long-term deal is not reached. Negotiations led by Vice President J.D. Vance have wrapped up for now, but technical teams will keep working toward a deal all week. A U.S. official says the talks were productive and covered several issues, including ensuring safe passage through the Strait of Hormuz and maintaining the ceasefire in Lebanon.
1: Both sides have agreed to allow 60 days to iron out the details of the agreement. Israel's ambassador to the United Nations says his nation is negotiating with Lebanon and cannot understand Iran's interference with it. More from Fox's Grinnell Scott.
3: As Iran negotiates with the U.S. to end hostilities in its own nation, Iran is also focused on Lebanon and the ongoing conflict between Israel and Hezbollah. Israel's U.N. ambassador Danny Danon said on Fox News Sunday his nation is talking to Lebanese leaders to bring freedom to their nation.
4: With the control of the Lebanese government, the Lebanese military, and without the presence of the proxies of Iran. But, you know, it's a warning sign because it shows us that Iran, they still have interest in the region.
3: On Truth Social, President Trump urged Iran to control Hezbollah fighters or face being hit very hard militarily once again. Grinnell Scott, Fox News.
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17: Mostly cloudy tonight. Lows make it down into the low 50s. Winds east-northeasterly 5 to 10 miles per hour. Monday, partial sunshine possible at times. Highs top out near 72. Winds remain east-northeast around 5 miles per hour. Monday night, partly cloudy. Lows drop to 54. Winds turn to the south-southeast around 5 miles per hour. Tuesday becomes mostly cloudy. Showers become likely. Storms also possible during the afternoon. Highs warm into the low 70s. Winds remain south-southeast, 5 to 10. Tuesday night, shower and storm chances continue. Lows fall back to 57. Winds west around 5 miles per hour. Looking ahead to Wednesday, sunshine develops and highs reach 76. Wednesday night, clear to partly cloudy. Lows fall into the low 50s. And then Thursday, plenty of sunshine and highs once again heading into the 70s. I'm weatherology meteorologist Phil Jensko, and that's KTIC weather on Classic Country KTIC.
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4: In the World Cup's late game, Egypt scored three times in the second half to beat New Zealand 3-1. Egypt had never won a World Cup game. Cape Verde, in its first ever World Cup this summer, had tied Spain in its opener and now tied Uruguay 2-2 on Sunday. Spain was a 4-0 winner over Saudi Arabia. Iran and Belgium tied 0-0. American Wyndham Clark won the U.S. Open by one stroke. He was up by six to start the day. Shot a final round 73 in New York. Sam Burns finished second. Oklahoma City Thunder will trade guard Aaron Wiggins to Atlanta. The Hawks reportedly are re-signing C.J. McCollum to a one-year deal. The late WNBA game went to L.A. 98-97 over New York on a three-pointer at the buzzer. The IndyCar winner in Wisconsin was Christian Lundgaard. NASCAR victory for Corey Heim, a part-time driver. And the Phillies beat the Mets 6-2. Kyle Schwarber hit his 29th homer.
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5: On a warm summer's evening, on a train bound for nowhere, met up with a gambler. 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
1: News. I'm Sue Guzman. Day one of high-level peace talks in Switzerland have wrapped up, and it comes as President Trump issued a stark warning to Iran ahead of the meeting.
2: President Trump, meanwhile, called out Iran's support for Hezbollah. Trump posting on Truth Social, Iran must immediately stop their highly paid proxies in Lebanon from causing trouble. If they don't, we'll hit Iran very hard again, just like we did last week, only harder.
1: Fox's Max Gordon, the two countries have 60 days to fine-tune the peace agreement. More opposition to President Trump's appointment of Bill Pulte as the acting director of national intelligence. Democratic Representative Jason Crow of Colorado on CBS's Face the Nation.
3: By law, Congress mandated that this person have significant intelligence experience because they have to make sure that we're keeping Americans safe.
1: And the president says he tapped Pulte due to his experience in the housing finance system. America's listening to Fox News.
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5: Mostly cloudy tonight. Lows make it down into the low 50s. Winds east-northeasterly 5 to 10 miles per hour. Monday, partial sunshine possible at times. Highs top out near 72. Winds remain east-northeast around 5 miles per hour. Monday night, partly cloudy. Lows drop to 54. Winds turn to the south-southeast around 5 miles per hour. Tuesday becomes mostly cloudy. Showers become likely. Storms also possible during the afternoon. Highs warm into the low 70s. Winds remain south-southeast, 5 to 10. Tuesday night, shower and storm chances continue. Lows fall back to 57. Winds west around 5 miles per hour. Looking ahead to Wednesday, sunshine develops and highs reach 76. Wednesday night, clear to partly cloudy. Lows fall into the low 50s. And then Thursday, plenty of sunshine and highs once again heading into the 70s. I'm weatherology meteorologist Phil Jensko, and that's KTIC weather on Classic Country KTIC.
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2: Wyndham Clark won the U.S. Open Golf Tournament by one stroke. He was up by six to start the day. Sam Burns finished second. Scottie Scheffler fell to a tie for fourth place. At the World Cup, Egypt, with three goals in the second half, beat New Zealand 3-1. Spain dominated Saudi Arabia 4-0. Cape Verde tied Uruguay 2-2. Belgium and Iran tied 0-0. In the WNBA, wins for Washington, Las Vegas, and L.A., which hit a three-pointer at the buzzer to edge New York 98-97. NASCAR win for Corey Heim. IndyCar win for Christian Lundgaard. Serena Williams will play doubles and singles at Wimbledon this summer. The Ottawa Senators traded Brady Tkachuk to Florida for draft choices. To baseball, the Orioles won 12-1 at the Dodgers. St. Louis a 12-10 win at Kansas City. The Reds beat the Yankees. Phillies over the Mets. Kyle Schwarber is 29th homer.
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4: Oh, I'm sorry. I forgot where I was.

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Imagine life without them.

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You can tell it when he sang I Saw the Light. Old Marty, Hank and Lefty, why I can feel them right here with me.

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1: After a shaky start, I'm Sue Guzman, Fox News. Iranian Foreign Minister Abbas Araghchi taking to X, saying there was major progress made in the first day of talks with the U.S. to end the conflict between Israel and Hezbollah in Lebanon. Araghchi saying thanks to mediation by Pakistan and Qatar, oil and petrochemical exports are being waived, the blockade in the Strait of Hormuz is being lifted, and some Iranian frozen assets released. It comes after President Trump issued a threat, as we hear from Fox's Jackie Ibanez.
2: High-level negotiations between the U.S. and Iran are off to a tense start in Switzerland after Tehran condemned President Trump's comments about more attacks if Iran goes back on an interim deal. He also threatened to bomb Iran if its proxies in Lebanon don't stop attacking Israel. Tehran responded by saying Israel's deadly strikes must also stop immediately. Trump further suggested the U.S. could take over the vital Strait of Hormuz if a long-term deal is not reached. Negotiations led by Vice President J.D. Vance have wrapped up for now, but technical teams will keep working toward a deal all week. A U.S. official says the talks were productive and covered several issues, including ensuring safe passage through the Strait of Hormuz and maintaining the ceasefire in Lebanon.
1: Meanwhile, Republican U.S. Senator Lindsey Graham of South Carolina is skeptical that a diplomatic resolution can be reached.
3: If this diplomatic effort fails, President Trump is going to take the Strait of Hormuz. Yeah. We're going to run it. We're going to try to get Saudi Arabia to join the Abraham Accords to end the Arab-Israeli conflict in 2026. And if Iran continues to attack Israel and Lebanon, the new policy will be we'll hit Iran.
1: And Graham on CBS's Face the Nation. Trump-backed candidate, millionaire businessman Abelardo de la Estrella, is now holding a razor lead in Colombia's presidential election over his opponent, Ivan Cepeda, with nearly all the votes counted Sunday. 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
6: Mostly cloudy tonight. Lows make it down into the low 50s. Winds east-northeasterly 5 to 10 miles per hour. Monday, partial sunshine possible at times. Highs top out near 72. Winds remain east-northeast around 5 miles per hour. Monday night, partly cloudy. Lows drop to 54. Winds turn to the south-southeast around 5 miles per hour. Tuesday becomes mostly cloudy. Showers become likely. Storms also possible during the afternoon. Highs warm into the low 70s. Winds remain south-southeast, 5 to 10. Tuesday night, shower and storm chances continue. Lows fall back to 57. Winds west around 5 miles per hour. Looking ahead to Wednesday, sunshine develops and highs reach 76. Wednesday night, clear to partly cloudy. Lows fall into the low 50s. And then Thursday, plenty of sunshine and highs once again heading into the 70s. I'm weatherology meteorologist Phil Jensko, and that's KTIC weather on Classic Country KTIC.
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1: Fox News, I'm Sue Guzman. After our rough start and the threat of continued bombing from President Trump, Iran's Foreign Minister Abbas Araghchi says progress has been made in the first day of talks in Switzerland. The talks continue today. UK Prime Minister Keir Starmer expected to outline details of his departure Monday. Andy Burnham, who won a parliamentary election last week, considered a favor to replace him if he steps down. L.A. still under a state of emergency as crews battle a fire that reignited at a cold storage facility in Boyle Heights. L.A. Fire Chief Jaime Moore.
2: So now what we're using is water cannons to cool off the area where cooler one is to keep it cordoned off. We're allowing cooler two to burn off a little more. Then we're going to be able to extinguish this fire.
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6: Mostly cloudy tonight. Lows make it down into the low 50s. Winds east-northeasterly 5 to 10 miles per hour. Monday, partial sunshine possible at times. Highs top out near 72. Winds remain east-northeast around 5 miles per hour. Monday night, partly cloudy. Lows drop to 54. Winds turn to the south-southeast around 5 miles per hour. Tuesday becomes mostly cloudy. Showers become likely. Storms also possible during the afternoon. Highs warm into the low 70s. Winds remain south-southeast, 5 to 10. Tuesday night, shower and storm chances continue. Lows fall back to 57. Winds west around 5 miles per hour. Looking ahead to Wednesday, sunshine develops and highs reach 76. Wednesday night, clear to partly cloudy. Lows fall into the low 50s. And then Thursday, plenty of sunshine and highs once again heading into the 70s. I'm weatherology meteorologist Phil Jensko, and that's KTIC weather on Classic Country KTIC. Classic.

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2: Wyndham Clark won the U.S. Open Golf Tournament by one stroke. He was up by six to start the day. Sam Burns finished second. Scottie Scheffler fell to a tie for fourth place. At the World Cup, Egypt, with three goals in the second half, beat New Zealand 3-1. Spain dominated Saudi Arabia 4-0. Cape Verde tied Uruguay 2-2. Belgium and Iran tied 0-0. In the WNBA, wins for Washington, Las Vegas, and L.A., which hit a three-pointer at the buzzer to edge New York 98-97. NASCAR win for Corey Heim. IndyCar win for Christian Lundgaard. Serena Williams will play doubles and singles at Wimbledon this summer. The Ottawa Senators traded Brady Tkachuk to Florida for draft choices. To baseball, the Orioles won 12-1 at the Dodgers. St. Louis a 12-10 win at Kansas City. The Reds beat the Yankees. Phillies over the Mets. Kyle Schwarber is 29th homer.
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1: After a shaky start, I'm Sue Guzman, Fox News. Iranian Foreign Minister Abbas Araghchi taking to X, saying there was major progress made in the first day of talks with the U.S. to end the conflict between Israel and Hezbollah in Lebanon. Araghchi saying thanks to mediation by Pakistan and Qatar, oil and petrochemical exports are being waived, the blockade in the Strait of Hormuz is being lifted, and some Iranian frozen assets released. It comes after President Trump issued a threat, as we hear from Fox's Jackie Ibanez.
2: High-level negotiations between the U.S. and Iran are off to a tense start in Switzerland after Tehran condemned President Trump's comments about more attacks if Iran goes back on an interim deal. He also threatened to bomb Iran if its proxies in Lebanon don't stop attacking Israel. Tehran responded by saying Israel's deadly strikes must also stop immediately. Trump further suggested the U.S. could take over the vital Strait of Hormuz if a long-term deal is not reached. Negotiations led by Vice President J.D. Vance have wrapped up for now, but technical teams will keep working toward a deal all week. A U.S. official says the talks were productive and covered several issues, including ensuring safe passage through the Strait of Hormuz and maintaining the ceasefire in Lebanon.
1: Meanwhile, Republican U.S. Senator Lindsey Graham of South Carolina is skeptical that a diplomatic resolution can be reached.
3: If this diplomatic effort fails, President Trump is going to take the Strait of Hormuz. Yeah. We're going to run it. We're going to try to get Saudi Arabia to join the Abraham Accords in the Arab-Israeli conflict in 2026. And if Iran continues to attack Israel and Lebanon, the new policy will be we'll hit Iran.
1: And Graham on CBS's Face the Nation. Trump-backed candidate, millionaire businessman Abelardo de la Estrella, is now holding a razor lead in Colombia's presidential election over his opponent, Iván Cepeda, with nearly all the votes counted Sunday. 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
6: Mostly cloudy tonight. Lows make it down into the low 50s. Winds east-northeasterly 5 to 10 miles per hour. Monday, partial sunshine possible at times. Highs top out near 72. Winds remain east-northeast around 5 miles per hour. Monday night, partly cloudy. Lows drop to 54. Winds turn to the south-southeast around 5 miles per hour. Tuesday becomes mostly cloudy. Showers become likely. Storms also possible during the afternoon. Highs warm into the low 70s. Winds remain south-southeast, 5 to 10. Tuesday night, shower and storm chances continue. Lows fall back to 57. Winds west around 5 miles per hour. Looking ahead to Wednesday, sunshine develops and highs reach 76. Wednesday night, clear to partly cloudy. Lows fall into the low 50s. And then Thursday, plenty of sunshine and highs once again heading into the 70s. I'm weatherology meteorologist Phil Jensko, and that's KTIC weather on Classic Country KTIC.
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1: We're a mile north of Beamer here, and looks like we got about 90 hundreds.
2: The left lane going south on Highway 9 out of Pender is blocked.
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6: In the World Cup's late game, Egypt scored three times in the second half to beat New Zealand 3-1. Egypt had never won a World Cup game. Cape Verde, in its first ever World Cup this summer, had tied Spain in its opener and now tied Uruguay 2-2 on Sunday. Spain was a 4-0 winner over Saudi Arabia. Iran and Belgium tied 0-0. American Wyndham Clark won the U.S. Open by one stroke. He was up by six to start the day. Shot a final round 73 in New York. Sam Burns finished second. Oklahoma City Thunder will trade guard Aaron Wiggins to Atlanta. The Hawks reportedly are re-signing C.J. McCollum to a one-year deal. The late WNBA game went to L.A. 98-97 over New York on a three-pointer at the buzzer. The IndyCar winner in Wisconsin was Christian Lundgaard. NASCAR victory for Corey Heim, a part-time driver. And the Phillies beat the Mets 6-2. Kyle Schwarber hit his 29th homer.
0: We won't run down after sundown. 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
3: Mostly cloudy tonight. Lows make it down into the low 50s. Winds east-northeasterly 5 to 10 miles per hour. Monday, partial sunshine possible at times. Highs top out near 72. Winds remain east-northeast around 5 miles per hour. Monday night, partly cloudy. Lows drop to 54. Winds turn to the south-southeast around 5 miles per hour. Tuesday becomes mostly cloudy. Showers become likely. Storms also possible during the afternoon. Highs warm into the low 70s. Winds remain south-southeast, 5 to 10. Tuesday night, shower and storm chances continue. Lows fall back to 57. Winds west around 5 miles per hour. Looking ahead to Wednesday, sunshine develops and highs reach 76. Wednesday night, clear to partly cloudy. Lows fall into the low 50s. And then Thursday, plenty of sunshine and highs once again heading into the 70s. I'm weatherology meteorologist Phil Jensko, and that's KTIC weather on Classic Country KTIC.
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1: A world leader will soon no longer be leading. I'm Dave Anthony, Fox News. Britain's Prime Minister Keir Starmer is on his way out of office.
2: Months of growing unpopularity among the public, months of growing pressure from within his Labour Party, all coming to a head, forcing Keir Starmer to stand down.
3: Every decision I've taken has been about putting the country I love first. That is why I will resign as leader of the Labour Party.
2: Starmer will stay in power until his party chooses a replacement, likely by September. The hot favourite is Andy Burnham. The mayor of Manchester was re-elected to Parliament last week in a special election.
1: That's Fox's Jonathan Savage in London. Starmer announced his resignation hours after President Trump said he would, writing on Truth Social, Starmer failed on immigration and energy. The president has also been critical of Britain and other European allies for not helping the U.S. in the Iran conflict. Speaking of that, a round of U.S.-Iran talks in Switzerland has ended. Vice President Vance was there.
4: The opening of the Strait of Hormuz, the ending of the Iranian nuclear program, all of these things have already been accomplished. The question before us now is how much more can we accomplish together?
5: Both Qatar and Pakistan released a statement saying that the parties had agreed to a high-level committee that reached an understanding on a roadmap forward for the technical talks over the next 60 days. Now, a U.S. diplomat involved in the talks told Fox News some of the discussion was focused on clarifying the confusing messaging on the Strait of Hormuz to ensure it will remain open, adding that robust discussions on all elements of the nuclear deal are ongoing.
1: Fox's Trey Yingst in Tel Aviv. President Trump had threatened to bomb Iran again in a Truth Social post if they don't stop their proxies, Hezbollah, causing trouble in Lebanon. Yesterday was the first day in months Israel and Lebanon, and rather Hezbollah, did not trade attacks. An explosion in Qatar at a natural gas terminal that had been shut down for weeks after an Iran attack. They were restarting operations. 54 people injured, 18 others unaccounted for. 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
8: 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A surge in global demand for more protein is bringing a shortage of a key protein ingredient. Whey protein, a byproduct of some dairy processes like cheese making, is being added more frequently into food products such as breakfast cereals, snacks, and drinks to meet growing protein demand. And that's leading to less whey availability. Whey protein concentrates are used by athletes and older adults to help build muscle mass. Wholesale prices for whey protein began rising in 2024 and accelerated in 2025 and this year. Whey protein concentrate with 80% protein is trading at more than $13 per pound on the commodities market, up 250% over a year ago. New GLP-1 weight loss drugs have also affected use of whey protein concentrate. A dairy analyst says U.S. exports are being paused as much as possible, and because of that, Europe is seeing shortages. For more health news, go to foxnewshealth.com. 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
10: Mostly cloudy tonight. Lows make it down into the low 50s. Winds east northeasterly 5 to 10 miles per hour. Monday, partial sunshine possible at times. Highs top out near 72. Winds remain east northeast around 5 miles per hour. Monday night, partly cloudy. Lows drop to 54. Winds turn to the south southeast around 5 miles per hour. Tuesday becomes mostly cloudy. Showers become likely. Storms also possible during the afternoon. Highs warm into the low 70s. Winds remain south-southeast, 5 to 10. Tuesday night, shower and storm chances continue. Lows fall back to 57. Winds west around 5 miles per hour. Looking ahead to Wednesday, sunshine develops and highs reach 76. Wednesday night, clear to partly cloudy, lows fall into the low 50s. And then Thursday, plenty of sunshine and highs once again heading into the 70s. I'm weatherology meteorologist Phil Jensko, and that's KTIC weather on Classic Country, KTIC.
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1: Sunshine today with our highs in the mid to upper 70s through to Iowa, the upper 70s and lower 80s throughout Nebraska, the upper 70s and mid 80s throughout Kansas, and the mid to upper 70s throughout Missouri. Clear skies overnight tonight with our lows in the mid to upper 50s throughout Iowa, the mid to upper 50s throughout Nebraska, the upper 50s and upper 60s throughout Kansas, and the upper 50s and lower 60s throughout Missouri. For today's forecast, partly sunny with our high nearing 71, partly cloudy skies overnight tonight with a low around 55. Showers and thunderstorms are possible throughout Tuesday, cloudy with a high of 73, and more rain showers possible over Tuesday night, mostly cloudy with a low around 57. Sunny and 76 in a Wednesday, then scattered showers possible in a Wednesday night with a low around 54. Still a chance for some rain showers early Thursday, sunny with a high of 74, and more rain may continue throughout Thursday night with a low around 55. Showers off and on throughout Friday, otherwise sunny with a high of 74, and more rain may continue into Friday night, otherwise staying mostly cloudy with a low around 60. Still some rain showers on Saturday. I'm meteorologist Carol Foster, and that's KTIC weather on Classic Country KTIC.
2: Fox News, I'm CJ Papa. Britain will soon have a new leader. Prime Minister Keir Starmer reveals his decision earlier, saying he informed King Charles. Starmer's Labour Party won in a landslide less than 2 years ago. Now he becomes a caretaker into a new leader. The Labour Party is chosen. Major progress in Switzerland in the peace talks between the U.S. and mediators from Iran and other nations. Vice President J.D. Vance is there.
3: Can we turn over a new leaf? Can we change relations in the Middle East permanently? Or do we go back to doing things the old way?
4: A U.S. diplomat involved in the talks told Fox News some of the discussion was focused on clarifying the confusing messaging on the Strait of Hormuz to ensure it will remain open, adding that robust discussions on all elements of the nuclear deal are ongoing.
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6: A recent Senate Armed Services Subcommittee hearing examined the Army's modernization efforts. Republican Senator Kevin Cramer of North Dakota framed the challenge this way.
7: The battlefield is evolving in days or months rather than decades.
6: Jesse Tolleson is the Assistant Secretary of the Army for Acquisition, Logistics, and Policy. He explained further why speed matters.
8: Recent conflicts have reinforced that technology cycles are accelerating. Production capacity matters, and the Army must be able to integrate new capabilities faster than our adversaries.
6: Lieutenant General Edmund Brown, the commander of Army Transformation, agreed.
9: Our number one deliverable is to get better equipment to soldiers and combat formations faster.
6: Arizona Democratic Senator Mark Kelly said the entire process has to keep up with
10: the threats that we face.
6: Kim Nuretsky, Fox News.
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10: Sunshine today with our highs in the mid to upper 70s throughout Iowa, the upper 70s and lower 80s throughout Nebraska, the upper 70s and mid 80s throughout Kansas, and the mid to upper 70s throughout Missouri. Clear skies overnight tonight with our lows in the mid to upper 50s throughout Iowa, the mid to upper 50s throughout Nebraska, the upper 50s and upper 60s throughout Kansas, and the upper 50s and lower 60s throughout Missouri. For today's forecast, partly sunny with our high nearing 71, partly cloudy skies overnight tonight with a low around 55. Showers and thunderstorms are possible throughout Tuesday, cloudy with a high of 73, and more rain showers possible over Tuesday night, mostly cloudy with a low around 57. Sunny and 76 in a Wednesday, then scattered showers possible in a Wednesday night with a low around 54. Still a chance for some rain showers early Thursday, sunny with a high of 74, and more rain may continue throughout Thursday night with a low around 55. Showers off and on throughout Friday, otherwise sunny with a high of 74, and more rain may continue into Friday night, otherwise staying mostly cloudy with a low around 60. Still some rain showers on Saturday. I'm meteorologist Carol Foster, and that's KTIC weather on Classic Country KTIC.
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11: As always, make sure you're keeping up with all that's happening on our social media feeds, including our latest videos. Now playing, the crew has World Cup fever. Some of us might be taking it a little too seriously, and then referee Gordon needs to step in and break it up. You can see how that went on Instagram, TikTok, Facebook, and X. Just search for This Morning with Gordon Deal. Time again for the mic drop, and sitting in for me is Dom Savino. Good morning, Dom.
12: Good morning, Mike. Elmo is trying to get back into the good graces of sports fans by throwing his weight behind the team of the summer. Now, to unpack the mess Elmo made, if that sentence made no sense to you at all, we have to go back to the start of the month. Our red friend from Sesame Street decided to chime in ahead of the NBA Finals between the New York Knicks and the San Antonio Spurs. He posted on X at that point saying, quote, "Elmo hopes both teams have fun." Just one problem. Sesame Street is located in Manhattan,
11: sure is,
12: at least in the show. So the Knicks' easily excitable fan base quickly turned Elmo into New York enemy number one for sitting on the fence. At the victory celebration, the night the Knicks clinched the championship, a fan showed up with Elmo's head on a spike. Fortunately, Elmo has since mended fences with Knicks fans, and with the World Cup underway, it is obvious Elmo has learned a valuable lesson. Always support the home team.
13: Just to be clear, Elmo wants Team USA to win, okay? But Elmo loves everybody. Just to be clear.

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2: Boots on the ground, guns drawn, enemy overhead.
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2: Whether it's at camp, in the air, or behind the screen, these cadets are preparing to make tough decisions. Colonel Jennifer Hall directs the Air Force Academy's annual COLEX, or culminating exercise.
4: It's the only way to prepare for the fight that we're in the future fight.
2: We're actually in the foothills of the Rocky Mountains, but for the sake of this culminating exercise, the U.S. Air Force Academy is transforming into Hokkaido, simulating a Japanese island under attack by enemy forces, putting around 4,000 future Space Force and Air Force officers to the test. It's a 24-hour non-stop exercise. Juniors and seniors take the lead, while younger students follow orders.
4: How much more equipped they're going to be to lead, to face complicated problems, to know that they can do what's difficult.
2: With Military Matters, Amy Gallo, Fox News.
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5: Britain is going to get a new prime minister. I'm Dave Anthony, Fox News.
6: I will resign as leader of the Labour Party. I have spoken to His Majesty the King this morning to inform him of my decision.
5: Keir Starmer will step down, though not immediately, as his party works to pick a new leader and prime minister, potentially new parliament member Andy

0: Burnham, who will seek the office. Fox's Jeff Paul reports from London.
1: Starmer has faced economic pressure as well as criticism for his handling of illegal immigration and the appointment of former Jeffrey Epstein friend Peter Mandelson as U.S. ambassador. He also experienced a souring relationship with the White House after the U.K. didn't join in on the Iran war. President Trump yesterday writing this on social media. He failed badly on two very important subjects, immigration and energy.
0: The president also threatened to bomb Iran again over the weekend. At times, there were tense talks between the U.S. and Iran with mediators in Switzerland. Vice President Vance was there saying the initial deal will prevent Iran from getting a nuclear weapon as negotiations continue for 60 days.
2: The Iranians also acknowledged major progress in the talks, adding that a deconfliction cell for Lebanon will be the first real test of the understanding. Israel and Hezbollah did not trade fire on Sunday for the first time since March 2nd. In response, Israel lifted all restrictions for civilians in the northern part of the country. In a call with Fox News on Sunday, President Trump said he was disappointed Israel can't put Hezbollah away.
0: Fox's Trey Yingston, Tel Aviv, now to Washington, where President Trump says work will begin immediately fixing the reflecting pool. He claims it was seriously vandalized. Writing on Truth Social, who would do such a thing? U.S. Attorney for D.C. Jeanine Pirro tells Fox they'll prosecute those issued citations.
3: Look, the president has made it a priority to make D.C. not only safe, but beautiful.
0: That pool has turned green, filled with algae, after a company the president hired painted the bottom of the pool dark blue, but some of that paint's peeled off, seen floating in the pool. America's listening to Fox News.
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8: I'm Connie Green in the KTIC News Center, which is sponsored by TNT Coins in Fremont. A Wisner man accused of killing his father, 34-year-old Carl Ruskamp, will have his trial in Wayne County. The judge says the suspect did not meet his burden of showing that pre-trial coverage will make a fair trial impossible in that county. There will be a card tournament at Old Settlers in North Bend this coming Saturday. You can call 402-317-9500 for details. 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
10: Sunshine today with our highs in the mid to upper 70s throughout Iowa, the upper 70s and lower 80s throughout Nebraska, the upper 70s and mid 80s throughout Kansas, and the mid to upper 70s throughout Missouri. Clear skies overnight tonight with our lows in the mid to upper 50s throughout Iowa, the mid to upper 50s throughout Nebraska, the upper 50s and upper 60s throughout Kansas, and the upper 50s and lower 60s throughout Missouri. For today's forecast, partly sunny with our high nearing 71, partly cloudy skies.

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0: UK Prime Minister Keir Starmer has announced this morning that he will be resigning.
2: Every decision I've taken has been about putting the country I love first. That is why I will resign as leader of the Labour Party.
0: Starmer will remain in the role until his successor is chosen during elections this summer.
1: Number three.
0: President Trump says work will begin immediately to repair the peeling lining at the Lincoln Memorial Reflecting Pool, as an administration official confirmed that at least five people have been arrested on vandalism charges related to the pool. U.S. Attorney for the District of Columbia, Jeanine Pirro on Fox.
3: Look, the president has made it a priority to make D.C. not only safe but beautiful. And there are several citations that have been handed out to individuals, and these are cases that will be prosecuted to the full extent.
0: Trump added much of the water might have to be drained for repairs. A 51-year-old Connecticut man has fallen to his death from an upper deck of Madison Square Garden in New York during a concert over the weekend. Police have identified the man as Paul Cougar. Officials have not revealed how far the man fell. An American Airlines pilot says an unruly passenger apparently bit a fellow flyer as the aircraft approached Philadelphia. The airline said the passenger was experiencing a medical emergency during yesterday's incident. Woody, Buzz Lightyear, and Jesse still got it.
4: Sue, what's going on?
5: Slink, talk to me.
6: Hard to hear. A lot of commotion. I bet they're arguing over getting rid of us.
7: Oh, are we getting donated?
8: Donuts.
9: No, sweetie. Donated.
10: Wow, I love her, but this is going to be hard.
0: Toy Story 5 ruled the box office this weekend with $160 million in domestic ticket sales. The film raked in $312 million globally.
11: Now, we know you don't go to the movies often, but could this, a franchise from your childhood, get you to actually go to the movies for once?
0: It might. I always love believing, like, oh, the second you step out, are the stuffed animals alive? Like, I love playing that game with, like, my younger cousins and all that.
11: Oh, I could totally see you doing that.
0: Oh, whatever. Don't judge me.
11: 22 minutes after the hour.
12: 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I've been surfing here since I was a kid. 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Watching him and taking in the blue waves, the sea breeze, the blurry horizon.
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0: 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Oil prices have dropped recently, but that hasn't yet brought down the price of airfares, making summer vacation pricier for many of us. With that comes a trade-off, Tuscany for Tacoma, as more Americans opt to travel closer to home. For more, we're joined by Jenna Contino, smart spending reporter at MarketWatch. Jenna, talk about some of the numbers you've been looking at.
1: Yeah, it's kind of crazy. I mean, if you booked a summer trip in May, you know, the cost of airfare on average was 27% higher than May of last year. And I mean, just from April to May, it was up 7%. So we're really seeing the impact of, you know, this global tension, oil prices contributing to jet fuel increases, which airlines are then passing on to consumers. So, you know, a lot of people who wanted to go to Europe this year are being priced out. And, you know, Airbnb is seeing a jump in domestic bookings. Wander, which is a luxury short-term rental company, is also seeing an increase in their domestic bookings. And Expedia is seeing a jump in search interest for, you know, places like Florida and California beaches, as well as American lakes, mountains, and national parks. So, yeah, and with the World Cup, it's just a really big American travel summer.
0: And the trend toward cutting back on vacations isn't just for lower and middle income people, is it?
1: Yeah, for sure. The CEO of Wander told me that even though the luxury clients can afford that trip to Europe, because the prices have risen so much, they're choosing to vacation domestically instead, just to kind of manage those increased expenses.
0: So you wrote about some of the potential hotspots for travelers who are opting to stay closer to home. Talk first about St. George, Utah. What's going on there?
1: Yeah, I mean, it has Zion National Park, which, if you've seen, you know, pictures of those beautiful red sandstone peaks, seems like an awesome place to explore. National parks in general have just seen a lot of interest. And St. George was the top Expedia search, or that saw the biggest increase in search, 125% uptick in interest compared with last year. Seems like a good place, you know, if you want to spend the day at the national park. St. George itself actually has a cool downtown with a arts district, restaurants, bars, stuff like that, to return after, you know, a day of hiking.
0: Speaking with Jenna Contino, smart spending reporter at MarketWatch, and her story, American travelers are trading Tuscany for Tacoma this summer thanks to soaring airfares. Now, Alaskan cruises, they seem like they've surged in popularity in recent years, and that could be a good option this year as well.
1: Definitely, yeah, and if that's something, I think if you're still looking for that adventure, something different from your classic road trip, I mean, Alaska might feel like an international trip, but you are technically still in the U.S., and you can really save a lot with cruises. That seems to be the easiest way to explore Alaska. You know, it's a really guided setup, and there's some really good last-minute cruise deals for under $1,000 per person last time I checked, and that includes room, meals, entertainment on board, kind of everything, all for the cost of maybe just the flight to Europe, not even including everything else. So you can find some significant savings there.
0: All right, we'll take all the tips. Thanks, Jenna. Jenna Contino from MarketWatch. Just about 30 minutes after the hour now. 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

Grain futures are off to a mixed trade as we are back to trade here early on a Monday morning. Chad Moyer with you and a recap of the ag markets. Let's go to the overnight session in the ECBOT here this morning. Last trade, July corn 3.5 down to 414, September down 2.75, December down 2.25 this morning. July soybeans are up 2 cents at 11.24¾, August up 1.5 cents, and November is up 3/4. July bean oil is up 40, July soybean meal is up 10 cents a ton. July Kansas City wheat last trade 10.25 down 633¾. September down 10.

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7: Sunshine today with our highs in the mid to upper 70s through to Iowa, the upper 70s and lower 80s throughout Nebraska, the upper 70s and mid 80s throughout Kansas, and the mid to upper 70s throughout Missouri. Clear skies overnight tonight with our lows in the mid to upper 50s throughout Iowa, the mid to upper 50s throughout Nebraska, the upper 50s and upper 60s throughout Kansas, and the upper 50s and lower 60s throughout Missouri. For today's forecast, partly sunny with our high nearing 71, partly cloudy skies overnight tonight with a low around 55. Showers and thunderstorms are possible throughout Tuesday, cloudy with a high of 73, and more rain showers possible over Tuesday night, mostly cloudy with a low around 57. Sunny and 76 in a Wednesday, then scattered showers possible in a Wednesday night with a low around 54. Still a chance for some rain showers early Thursday, sunny with a high of 74, and more rain may continue throughout Thursday night with a low around 55. Showers off and on throughout Friday, otherwise sunny with a high of 74, and more rain may continue into Friday night, otherwise staying mostly cloudy with a low around 60. Still some rain showers on Saturday. I'm meteorologist Carol Foster, and that's KTIC weather on Classic Country KTIC.
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0: pipe, they found a shiny object. And once they got all the muck off, they realized it was an engagement ring. The plumbers posted on social media. They heard from a woman who works at a nearby spa. She remembered somehow, a whole 10 years prior, a customer lost their engagement ring down the spa's toilet, and the staff wasn't able to save it. The plumbers eventually tracked down that woman, Carol, married to her husband Roger for over 60 years.
1: Wow.
0: Turns out Roger bought the ring back in 1965. Carol says she never thought she'd see the ring again. I just hope it got a bath in Clorox before anybody touched that thing.
1: Yeah, we do these stories all the time of people who lose stuff in the garbage and lose stuff down the toilet, and they get it back, and they're like, oh, I'm so happy to see it again. And I'd be like, yeah, I'm going to bring that to the jewelry store, see how much money I can get for it. That's probably what I'd be doing.
0: Sounds like an anniversary present right there. 60-year anniversary, a new one.
1: Right, right. Exactly. Thanks, Dom. 13 minutes now in front of the hour.
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1: Dementia is poised to hit more Americans than ever, but the odds could be quietly shifting in your favor. A new report by Vox says that while a graying population means new dementia cases in the U.S. could top 1 million a year by 2060, a person at any given age is now far less likely to develop the condition than someone that age a generation ago. Driving the improvement, they say, better heart and blood vessel health thanks to blood pressure and cholesterol drugs, less smoking, and improved stroke care, as well as more years of schooling, which research has linked to lower dementia risk. Separately, a study published in the journal Neurology makes a strong case for staying up to date on your vaccines.

0: Finding that people age 65 and up who got a high-dose flu vaccine had a nearly 55% lower risk of developing Alzheimer's disease over the two-year study period. It's about 8 minutes in front of the hour now, and here's Nicole Murray.
1: And now, the three big things you need to know. Number one.
2: Mediators say the U.S. and Iran have made progress during talks in Switzerland toward reaching a final deal within 60 days, including the agreement to establish a committee to end hostilities in Lebanon. Vice President J.D. Vance before the meeting.
3: We're all working towards regional peace. There, of course, are going to be sometimes disagreements about precisely how to get there, but I actually feel great about where we are in Lebanon. There's still some additional wood to chop, but we're going to keep on working at it.
2: Low-level discussions will last all week.
1: Number two.
2: UK Prime Minister Keir Starmer announced this morning that he is resigning.
4: I have heard the answer of my parliamentary party to that question. And I accept that answer with good grace.
2: Starmer said he will remain in the role until his successor is chosen during elections this summer.
1: Number three.
2: Smoke continues to spread over the Los Angeles region as a fire at the Boyle Heights warehouse continues for a sixth day. Los Angeles Mayor Karen Bass.
5: We have, of course, activated the emergency operations center to be immediately activated and to take such steps as may be necessary for the protection of health, life, and property.
2: Officials say firefighters have struggled to fight the blaze because the building's walls are thick and insulated. France is enduring sizzling temperatures with trains, concerts, and sporting events being canceled and authorities cracking down on drinking alcohol in public. Tourist Zuzu Hobbs after Paris opened Canal St. Martin to swimmers.
6: Is there anywhere to swim and cool off? And they said, my friend who lives here said there's no way she's going to be swimming in here because it's so dirty, but it's hot. I'm going to risk it.
2: In other news, authorities are investigating after a Delta Airlines jet was roughly 300 feet from an American Airlines plane during a close call at Boston's airport that forced the Delta aircraft to abort a weekend landing attempt. Hear how it sounded on air traffic control.
7: 2321 going around because of America.
8: America 3161, where are you going?
7: You cleared it for takeoff, 3161.
2: There are no reports of any injuries. Cape Verde is impressing during its first World Cup.
9: A bit more dangerous.
10: Oh, that's risky. Net is empty. The shot taken. Cape Verde's target.
2: The call on Fox as the tiny country scores its second goal against Uruguay yesterday to finish in a draw. The final score, 2-2.
0: We love an underdog story, don't we?
2: Oh, I'm rooting for them now.
0: Cape Verde, population 530,000.
2: Wow, that's it.
0: I think there's about that many people like within a mile of where we are right now.
2: Yeah, I know. And they're holding their own. I have to say I'm proud of them.
0: Go Cape Verde. Love it. 6 minutes in front of the hour.
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0: A retired nurse in Ohio went from worrying about jail time to being surrounded by strangers offering help. According to SunnySkies.com, for weeks, 79-year-old Beverly Thomas had been carrying a heavy burden. Arthritis and tremors made it increasingly difficult for her to maintain her property, and living on a fixed income left little room for hiring help or paying legal expenses. The situation became even more stressful when she was summoned to court over the condition of her yard and was told by a judge that she could be put in jail over it. Then, after a local television station shared her situation, something remarkable happened. People across Northeast Ohio began reaching out, determined to help. One visitor was a local attorney offering legal assistance. The other was a lawn care professional who immediately volunteered to organize a cleanup effort for the property. Soon, dozens of people expressed interest in helping. Volunteers began discussing everything from trimming overgrown vegetation to hauling away debris. And what began as a frightening court appearance quickly transformed into a powerful reminder that communities still come together when someone needs a hand. That'll do it for this hour. For Nicole Murray and Dom Savino, I'm Mike Gavin. Thanks for listening to This Morning, America's First News.
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2: Sunshine tonight with our highs in the mid to upper 70s through to Iowa, the upper 70s and lower 80s throughout Nebraska, the upper 70s and mid 80s throughout Kansas, and the mid to upper 70s throughout Missouri. Clear skies overnight tonight with our lows in the mid to upper 50s throughout Iowa, the mid to upper 50s throughout Nebraska, the upper 50s and upper 60s throughout Kansas, and the upper 50s and lower 60s throughout Missouri. For today's forecast, partly sunny with our high nearing 71, partly cloudy skies overnight tonight with a low around 55. Showers and thunderstorms are possible throughout Tuesday, cloudy with a high of 73, and more rain showers possible over Tuesday night, mostly cloudy with a low around 57. Sunny and 76 in a Wednesday, then scattered showers possible on a Wednesday night with a low around 54. Still a chance for some rain showers early Thursday, sunny with a high of 74, and more rain may continue throughout Thursday night with a low around 55. Showers off and on throughout Friday, otherwise sunny with a high of 74, and more rain may continue into Friday night, otherwise staying mostly cloudy with a low around 60. Still some rain showers on Saturday. I'm meteorologist Carol Foster, and that's KTIC weather on Classic Country KTIC.
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3: Optimism after U.S.-Iran talks. I'm Dave Anthony, Fox News.
4: We made a lot of good progress. We did exactly what we wanted to do.
3: Vice President Vance, a short time ago at the Lake Lucerne Resort in Switzerland, where the negotiations took place, he says that includes nuclear progress and the push to prevent Iran from having weapons.
4: We, and this is probably what we're most excited about as Americans, the Iranians have agreed to invite IAEA inspectors back into their country.
3: As for another big part of the conflict, oil and other shipping.
4: We wanted to build a mechanism for keeping the Strait of Hormuz open. It is open.
3: But Fox's Jonathan Savage reports.
5: It was not all smooth sailing. Iranian state media said negotiations were paused after what it called an insulting message from President Trump. He posted on social media, "We'll hit Iran very hard if the Iranians don't stop proxies causing trouble in Lebanon." Technical level talks will continue through the week.
3: Now, Hezbollah and Israel did not attack each other yesterday for the first time in months. Britain's Prime Minister Keir Starmer resigned this morning.
6: Every decision I've taken has been about putting the country I love first.
3: President Trump has been critical of Starmer over immigration policy and for Britain not helping the U.S. with Iran. On top of that,
7: you've had local elections in which the Labour Party were decimated by a lot of other parties, by Reform in particular. And, of course, you had Peter Mandelson, who was the man that Keir Starmer picked to become ambassador to America. And it turned out he had close relationships with Jeffrey Epstein.
3: Starmer will stay on until there's a new prime minister, and Fox's Benjamin Hall also reports there's a frontrunner already.
7: Andy Burnham, who is the mayor of Manchester, finally won a seat in Parliament, and he is widely considered to be the next contender.
3: A famous economist has died. Alan Greenspan was chairman of the Federal Reserve almost 20 years, from President Reagan to George W. Bush. His wife, famous journalist Andrea Mitchell, put out a statement that Greenspan died at their home this morning of complications of Parkinson's disease. He was 100 years old. America's listening to Fox News.
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11: I'm Connie Green in the KTIC News Center, which is sponsored by TNT Coins in Fremont. A cave-in at a building in Omaha's Blackstone District at 8:30 yesterday morning has a portion of Farnham between 38th Street and 38th Avenue closed off. You're asked to avoid the area. A recent large-scale power outage in our area was caused by a drone hitting power lines. The Cumming County Public Power District is encouraging those who operate drones to be more cautious around power lines. The July 4th and 5th Living History Weekend at Fort Atkinson will include a salute to the states and the reading of the Declaration of Independence. More details online at OutdoorNebraska.gov. 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Those are the latest stories from the KTIC News Center.
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11: Sunny skies today. Highs near 72 with calm winds becoming south-southeast at 5 to 7 miles per hour in the afternoon. Partly cloudy tonight, lows around 55, southeast winds at 3 to 7 miles per hour. We have a chance of showers tomorrow, maybe a few thunderstorms after 4 p.m. Mostly cloudy otherwise, highs near 74. Winds from the south at 5 to 11 miles per hour, gusting as high as 20 miles per hour. The chance of precipitation is 40%. New rainfall amounts between a tenth and a quarter of an inch are possible, a little bit higher perhaps during thunderstorms. A 50% chance of showers and thunderstorms for tomorrow night, mostly before 1 a.m. Overcast, lows around 57. Winds from the south at 5 to 7 miles per hour, becoming calm in the evening. New rainfall amounts between a tenth and a quarter of an inch, except higher amounts possible in thunderstorms. Sunny skies expected Wednesday. Highs near 77. Light northwest winds increasing 6 to 11 miles per hour in the morning. Winds could gust as high as 18 miles per hour. A 20% chance of showers and thunderstorms after 1 a.m. Wednesday night. Partly cloudy otherwise. Lows around 54. North-northwest winds at 5 to 9 miles per hour, becoming calm in the evening. Winds could gust as high as 16 miles per hour. Sunny skies. Thursday, highs near 76. North-northeast winds at 3 to 5 miles per hour. We do have a slight chance of showers and thunderstorms after 1 a.m. Thursday night. Partly cloudy, lows around 55. East-southeast winds around 5 miles per hour, becoming calm in the evening. A chance of showers for Friday with thunderstorms possible after 1 p.m. Partly sunny, highs near 75. Southeast winds at 5 to 14 miles per hour, gusting as high as 22 miles per hour. A slight chance of showers and thunderstorms for Friday night. Mostly cloudy, lows around 60. Southeast winds at 8 to 13 miles per hour, gusting as high as 20 miles per hour. Partly sunny Saturday, highs near 84. Breezy with the south-southeast wind at 10 to 15 miles per hour, increasing to 16 to 21 miles per hour in the afternoon. Winds could gust as high as 30 miles per hour. We do have a chance of showers and thunderstorms Saturday night. Otherwise, partly cloudy, lows around 70. Southeast winds at 15 to 17 miles per hour, gusting to 26 miles per hour. Mostly sunny Sunday, highs approaching 89, breezy, with winds from the south at 16 to 18 miles per hour, gusting as high as 28. Right now, we have 62 degrees in Norfolk. It's 61 in Neely, 61 in Albion, 61 in Columbus as well. Lincoln is reporting 57 degrees. It's 60 in Fremont. And here at the KTIC studios, we have mostly clear skies and 58 degrees.
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17: Nebraska saw everything from drought relief to disappointment over the weekend. We gathered reports on our social media showing some of the biggest totals near Stratton at 6.5 inches, Ashton at more than 5.5 inches, and several locations in central and eastern Nebraska receiving 3 to 4 inches of moisture. Areas near Trumbull, Elba, Beatrice, Wymore, and Omaha all reported around 4 inches or more, but that rain was far from uniform. We heard from people near Dalton, Kearney, Lexington, Crawford, and other parts of western Nebraska reporting little to no measurable precipitation, with some saying drought is still a high concern. Meanwhile, severe weather accompanied some of that rain. Reports from northeast Nebraska indicated hail damage to corn and soybeans, while strong winds near Trumbull twisted grain bins and caused crop damage. You can see those videos at ruralradionetwork.com. Along the same lines, the South Fork fire in the Nebraska Panhandle, now more than 90% contained, but not before it burned nearly 40,000 acres. It's the latest blaze in what's been a historic year. Alliance Fire Chief Troy Shoemaker says all but a handful of departments rely on volunteers when those calls come in.
18: We truly couldn't provide the service for the community of Alliance or Box Butte County or our rural fire protection district if it wasn't for the volunteers. They're truly the labor force for us.
17: And Oxford Fire Chief Bill Grossnicholas says the fire department may be one of the last institutions in some rural communities.
19: A lot of these towns, you know, they've lost their high schools, they've lost their hospitals, they've lost all their things that used to have your name on the side of them. The one thing they still have is a fire department that has your town's name on it.
17: Tune in beginning today as Steve White kicks off a special report, Holding the Line, highlighting Nebraska's rural fire departments. I'm Alex Makavica.
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21: Here are some other Ag News headlines we're following this morning. Nebraska youth making history on the national stage through 4-H leadership roles at the National 4-H Conference in Arlington, Virginia. Two Nebraska representatives, Preston Beatty of Sumner in Dawson County and Libby Macklin of Blue Hill, served on the conference leadership team, making the first time Nebraska has had two youth in those roles. The working conference brings students from across the country together with federal agencies like the U.S. Department of Ag and the Environmental Protection Agency to develop solutions to real-world issues like rural workforce development and technology in agriculture. Nebraska Extension says the experience helps youth build leadership skills while directly contributing ideas that can further be developed by federal partners. Speaking of 4-H, artificial intelligence is already influencing career decisions for America's youth. And a new national survey from 4-H found over 40% of teens have changed the jobs they want because of AI, while nearly two-thirds believe the technology could reduce job opportunities in many fields. Despite AI's growing role in the workforce, less than 50% of teens say they feel prepared to use the AI tools in their future careers. The survey found strong interest in ag-related technology, with about 20% of teens expressing greater interest in ag careers that combine AI, a figure that jumps to 30% among current 4-H members. The group says the findings highlight both growing opportunities and concerns as young people prepare for an AI-driven future. And at RuralRadioNetwork.com this morning, tar spot confirmed in at least 15 Nebraska counties. Nebraska Extension's Dr. Tamara Jackson-Zims says it's not cause for alarm or panic, but we have details on what you can look for at RuralRadioNetwork.com. I'm Alex Makavica reporting.
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11: 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I'm Connie Green, and if nothing else, at least you know this is not AI.
23: 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Gluco Best from Grain States Soy delivers a rumen-protected glucose directly where cattle need it for better daily gains, improved feed efficiency, and stronger carcass performance. In a local Cumming County trial, 8 cattle in the control group were lost to heat-related stress, while 0 were lost with GlucoBest. This is Michael Kenobi. Call Grain State Soya in West Point, 402-372-2429 today, and get ahead of the heat.
11: Chad Moyer's up next.
24: All
0: right. Thanks very much, Connie. Good morning to you as well. It is time to take a look at ag information, specifically livestock market information, to get us started here on a Monday morning at KTIC. Of course, no futures to recap. We did not have any futures trade on Friday in observance of the Juneteenth holiday. So let's just kind of jump right into the preview for this week. Now, cattle traders thought it would be best to take a little bit of profit ahead off of the table ahead of the cattle on feed report and the extended weekend. There was really little to be concerned about with the cattle on feed report. Most of the reports may show a little knee-jerk reaction if the report is negative, only to regain some support over time. Without herd rebuilding, it's unlikely there's going to be much downside to the market, but anything can happen over a three-day weekend, so taking profits to reduce some exposure may be prudent. The news concerning the New World screwworm has been taken in stride and has not impacted the market as many had feared. Now, that cattle on feed report released is neutral, maybe just a little bullish. On feed was 102%, slightly below the average estimate, 102.3. Placements in May, 90% below the trade estimate of 92.8, and that would be considered bullish. But the marketing number was 88%. That was below the average estimate of 89%. So that's considered slightly bearish. That's going to balance out the report here just a little bit. As far as that cattle on feed report goes, again, on feed in total, 11.7 million nationwide. Placements were 1.7 million. Marketings were 1.55 million. On a state-by-state basis, Nebraska on feed was up 3%, 2.63 million. Nebraska placements, 410,000. That's down 17% from a year ago. Marketings in Nebraska were down 14% from a year ago, 405,000. Some of the other top producing states, Texas on feed was down 1%, 2.61 million. Placements in Texas, 350,000. That's down 17%. Marketings in Texas, 310,000. That is down 16% from a year ago. And then in Kansas, on feed, 2.42 million. That's up 3%. Placements in Kansas were 420,000 head. That is down about 11% from a year ago. And marketings in Kansas were down 10% at 360,000 head. Now, the other thing to kind of talk about from Friday was the way the cash cattle traded. And again, it was kind of a Friday showdown. We really didn't see a whole lot in terms of activity till late in the day. It was once again after hours trading. And at the end of the day, looks as though there was some live business at 258 to 260. That is $2 to $4 higher than the prior week. Dress trade developed in Nebraska at 408 to 409, paid by a regional. So that is $3 to $4 higher than the prior week. Of course, being said it was after hours trade, we did not see a whole lot in terms of any sort of numbers generation. So we'll wait till later today to see what sort of movement there was. Beef cutouts on Friday were mixed. Choice was up 45, 394.37. Selects down 267 at 372.08. Canner cutter was up 421 Friday, 362.80. Over in the hog trade, Iowa, Minnesota, not enough data for a print. Western Corn Belt, 336 down, 93.99. Pork cutouts, loins up up $1.82. Bellies were up 681, hams up 70. It was a clean sweep higher. All the primals were higher. Overall carcass value, 306 higher, 96.77. At the terminals, barrels and gilt steady at 60, sows steady 49 to 55. That's kind of where we left off on the livestock side of the markets. So that's all there is to be had for a preview into today. Let's take a quick break. We'll come back and take a look at the grains. We'll do that right after this.
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3: All right, thanks again there, Connie. Now let's turn our attention to the grains. Let's go to the overnight session in the ECBOT here this morning. And last trade, we are kind of mixed in the grains as we get back to start a trade here early on a Monday morning. July corn is down 3/4, 416 and 3/4. September is holding steady at 425 and a quarter. December 3/4 up at 444 and 3/4. July soybeans are up 5 3/4 at 1128 and a half. August is up 5 3/4 at 1134. And November beans are up 4.5 at 1147 and a quarter. July soybean oil is up 51 at 70.20. July soybean meal is up 80 cents a ton at 302.10. July Kansas City wheat is down a nickel at 639. September down 5 1/4 at 646. And December down 5.5, 660 and a quarter. Corn futures down a little bit. National average basis was corn was steady at the end of last week. For the week ending June 11th, USDA did report an increase 45.6 million bushels of corn exports for the current marketing year, 20.5 million for the 26-27 marketing year. Last week's export shipments, 71.5 million bushels, exceeded that which is needed to hit the USDA estimate. Corn export commitments now 3.3 billion for 25-26. That's up 26% from a year ago, and that is ahead of USDA's estimated pace. Soybean futures are a little bit higher here this morning. It looks like on the export front, sales 15.6 million bushels for the current marketing year, 11.2 million for the new crop marketing year. Last week's actual shipments came in at 20.3, exceeding what's needed to hit the USDA total. Soybean export commitments are 1.49 billion right now. It is down 17% from a year ago, but it is still ahead of USDA's estimated pace. Wheat futures are down a little bit here this morning. And on the export front for the week ending June 11th, it looks like increase of 14.7 million bushels for 26-27, and then a million bushels for 27-28 as well. Actual shipments for that week came in at 11.5 million bushels, a little bit lower than what's needed to hit the USDA total. It looks like wheat export commitments are now 183 million bushels for 26-27, down 21% from a year ago, a little bit behind USDA's estimated pace. Some other items of interest here this morning. Most of Iowa, Illinois, Indiana, near normal soil moisture conditions going into the second half of June here. The U.S. dollar did rise to a year high on Friday, boosted by projections of an interest rate hike by the end of the year. And in July, with near normal rainfall expected, no significant heat wave, crop growth looks fairly favorable across the Midwest. Overnight, soybean futures in China were trading basically steady. Malaysian palm oil was up 0.5% overnight. Asian markets higher. Japan's Nikkei is up 1.5%. European markets, though, are lower. Overnight crude oil, August, is down 52 cents, 75.33. August gold is down 16.60 an ounce at 42.29.30. The dollar index is up ever so slightly this morning. Again, at last check in the grains, you've got corn trading either side of unchanged. Soybeans are 4-6 higher. Wheat in Kansas City is down 4-6. There's a recap of the markets on the morning news. KTIC, Chad Moyer reporting. Connie, we'll send things back to you.
1: Thank you, Chad. It is 7:26. Coming up, we have the Fox Business Report, some sports and news here on KTIC.
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5: Economist Alan Greenspan has died. He served five terms as chair of the Federal Reserve. He was 100. His wife of 29 years, Andrea Mitchell, released a statement saying Greenspan passed away at their home from complications of Parkinson's disease. Crude oil prices have moderated since the interim U.S.-Iran peace deal, though Reuters says lower fuel costs are not likely to result in airfares coming down. U.S. airlines raised ticket prices and bag fees and cut schedules to make up for the jump in fuel costs, but the steps only offset part of the increased costs. The FDA has agreed to reverse its rejection of a treatment for a rare and fatal brain disease. RegenxBio developed the experimental gene therapy. That's your Fox Business Report. I'm Jenny Cosolda. 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
10: I'm Joel Janacek. The 2025 MAC Freshman of the Year is transferring to the Nebraska softball team. Samantha Boulding will be a junior for the Huskers after spending the first 2 years of her collegiate career at Toledo. Nebraska Athletics and Adidas have officially released the new home and away uniforms for Husker football. The jersey features two stripes across the shoulders with player numbers relocated to the sleeves. The jersey will also have a font to change. The College World Series will come down to one final game tonight as Oklahoma will battle North Carolina in the third game of the championship series. Oklahoma won the series opener 9-3 on Saturday. North Carolina won the game 6-2 yesterday. Tonight's game gets underway at 6 p.m. on ESPN. The Fremont Moo beat the Hastings Sodbusters 10-0 yesterday in the completion of Saturday's game that was suspended by rain. The Sodbusters then won the regularly scheduled game yesterday 5-4. For KTIC Sports, I'm Joel Janacek.
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12: We're a mile north of Beamer here, and looks like we got about 90 hundreds.
13: The left lane going south on Highway 9 out of Pender is blocked.
14: We had some weather move through, and start time is going to be delayed about a half hour.
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1: Good morning. It is 7:30. I'm Connie Green. Happy to be with you this morning. It's nice to get back into a routine after a wild and tumultuous weekend. They're always wild and tumultuous. Speaking of tumultuousness, of course, this song was written during a tumultuous time in our history. This is the Star Spangled Banner, and it is performed by the U.S. Marine Corps Band.

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1: I'm Connie Green in the KTIC News Center, which is sponsored by TNT Coins in Fremont. Honest appraisals and fair prices for coins, silver, and collectibles. A Wisner man accused of killing his father, 34-year-old Carl Ruskamp, will have his trial in Wayne County despite a request to move it out of concerns of pretrial publicity. District Judge Michael Long says the suspect did not meet his burden of showing that the pretrial media coverage will make a fair trial impossible in that county. Ruskamp is accused of killing his father in the fall of 2022. Three probationary firefighters with the Norfolk Fire and Rescue Department have passed their tests and have completed their six-month probationary period. The department welcomed Ryan Goodman, Caitlin Fisher, and Brendan Luna. A swearing-in ceremony is planned in the near future. There will be a card tournament at Old Settlers in North Bend this coming Saturday, June 27th. That's according to event organizer Carrie Gerke, who says there's still a way for people to donate should they choose to not participate in the card tournament.
2: They can contact me with that number that I gave you, and I can direct them to the number for the VFW auxiliary, how they would make that checkout, or they can do it through the computer or write the checkout to me, and I would be sure to get it to them. This is a special event for me this year, being able to support the VFW auxiliary. I have two active duty military kids, so this is really special this year.
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1: Takema American Red Cross Blood Drive will be tomorrow from noon till 6 p.m. at St. Patrick Catholic Church, Fisher Hall in Takema. 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That phone number again, 402-870-0240. With the 250th birthday of the United States coming up next month, more groups and organizations plan to celebrate the semi-quincentennial, including the Army Corps of Engineers. The Omaha District of the Corps has color-coordinated the power plant and spillway at the Gavin's Point Dam. Red, white, and blue lights will remain on the facility until July 13th. Those are the latest stories from the KTIC News Center.
4: Fox News, I'm CJ Papa. Peace talks in Lucerne, Switzerland are moving along, with Vice President J.D. Vance saying Iran agrees to allow nuclear inspectors back into their nation to check out and make sure they aren't building weapons. And the VP admits,
5: honestly, there is still a lot to do as we continue to make progress on the nuclear talks, on the economic talks, as we continue to demine the straits and ensure that that flow of traffic continues to pick back up.
4: On a different front,
6: the Iranians also acknowledged major progress in the talks, adding that a deconfliction cell for Lebanon will be the first real test of the understanding. Israel and Hezbollah did not trade fire on Sunday for the first time since March 2nd.
4: That's Fox's Trey Yinks in Tel Aviv. He was the leader of the Federal Reserve for almost 20 years. Alan Greenspan dead at the age of 100. That from his wife, journalist Andrea Mitchell, who says it was from complications of Parkinson's disease. America's listening to Fox News.
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1: Mostly sunny today, highs near 72 with calm winds becoming south-southeast at 5 to 7 miles per hour in the afternoon. Partly cloudy tonight, lows around 55, southeast winds at 3 to 7 miles per hour. We do have a chance of showers tomorrow with thunderstorms also possible after 4 p.m. Mostly cloudy, highs near 74, winds from the south at 5 to 11 miles per hour, gusting as high as 20 miles per hour. The chance of precipitation is 40%. New rainfall amounts between a tenth and a quarter of an inch are possible, a little bit higher, though, during thunderstorms. A 50% chance of showers and thunderstorms Tuesday night before 1 a.m. Mostly cloudy otherwise, lows around 57. South winds at 5 to 7 miles per hour, becoming calm in the evening. New rainfall amounts between a tenth and a quarter of an inch, except higher amounts possible in thunderstorms. Sunny skies Wednesday. Highs near 77, light northwesterly winds, increasing to 6 to 11 miles per hour in the morning and gusting up to 18 miles per hour. A 20% chance of showers and thunderstorms after 1 a.m. Wednesday night, then partly cloudy, lows around 54, north-northwest winds at 5 to 9 miles per hour, becoming calm in the evening. Winds could gust as high as 16 miles per hour. Sunny on Thursday, highs near 76, northeast winds at 3 to 5 miles per hour. A slight chance of showers Thursday night, maybe a thunderstorm after 1 a.m. Partly cloudy, lows around 55. East-southeast winds around 5 miles per hour, becoming calm in the evening. A chance of showers and thunderstorms for Friday after 1 p.m. especially. Partly sunny, highs near 75, southeast winds at 5 to 14 miles per hour, gusting as high as 22 miles per hour. A slight chance of showers and thunderstorms Friday night, and then we have mostly cloudy skies, lows around 60, southeast winds at 8 to 13 miles per hour, gusting as high as 20 miles per hour. Partly sunny Saturday, highs near 84, breezy with a south-southeast wind at 10 to 15 miles per hour, increasing to 16 to 21 miles per hour in the afternoon. Winds could gust as high as 30 miles per hour. A chance of showers and thunderstorms Saturday night, partly cloudy, lows around 70, southeast winds at 15 to 17 miles per hour, gusting to 26 miles per hour. Mostly sunny skies forecast for next Sunday, highs near 89, breezy with the south wind at 16 to 18 miles per hour, gusting to 28 miles per hour. Right now, we have 60 degrees in Tecama. It is 57 in Wayne, 61 in Columbus. We have 57 in Lincoln. Omaha is reporting 59 degrees. And here at the KTIC studios in West Point, we have partly cloudy skies and 59 degrees.
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8: 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Let's visit with Jeff Wilmus. You get a little bit of moisture and a little bit of heat. Boy, this corn crop can change in a hurry, can't it?
9: Chad, we're in a great spot here where corn is progressing along very nicely. We're at a V6 to V8 stage on a lot of corn. About every 3 to 4 days, it changes the growth stage on it. So guys are thinking they're going to get things sprayed sooner than later. It's because it changes so fast. There's a couple products that we'd sure like to highlight. One of them is called Takeoff. Got a little biological in it. It helps with nutrient uptake. It's a stress reliever. Crop Plus is another one that we use. A lot of same effect. Two really good products to put on corn as we're entering this foliar earlier application stage.
8: Soybeans are young, but a pest that maybe we should keep an eye out for?
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8: Jeff Wilmus, Kelp Seed and Fertilizer in West Point, with this week's update.
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8: All right, thanks very much there, Connie. Good morning once again. It is time for a check on ag information now here on a Monday, KTIC. Let's start with the most recent Main Street Index. Rural Main Street Index came out from Dr. Ernie Goss from Creighton University. According to the June survey of bank CEOs in the 10-state region, the overall Rural Main Street Index expanded above growth neutral after four straight months below that threshold. The region's overall reading for June, 52.6, its highest level since July of 2023, up from May's 45.7. Creighton University economist Dr. Ernie Goss says more than half, 52% of bankers reported small business growth in their service area was stable. 42% indicated modest declines. The other 5% modest growth for small business in their area. When asked to name the top federal action needed to drive the farm and ranch income higher, 42% named lowering global tariffs, 26% reported passage of the 5-year farm bill as the number one action needed. 16% identified another federal bridge assistance program, and the other 16% identified year-round E15 as the top policy change needed for the farm and ranch income growth. Nebraska's Rural Main Street Index, 52.2. That compares to 51.4 in May. Iowa's Rural Main Street Index, 52.3, compared to 44.3 in May. If you'd like to read up on some more aspects of that report, including the Farm and Ranch Price Index, the Farm Equipment Sales Indexes as well, that full story is up on my blog. Female influencers from across Nebraska gathered at Ruhlman's Steakhouse in Ashland last week for Nebraska Beef Council's Girls Who Grill event. The unique group included registered dietitians, media personalities, content creators, and beef producers, creating an engaging atmosphere where participants could network, share experiences, and deepen their knowledge of the beef industry. The event was part of a national initiative supported by the Beef Checkoff to promote beef and educate consumers during the summer grilling season. Designed to bring together women from a diverse skill set and area of influence, Girls Who Grill provided opportunities for participants to look more about preparing beef on the grill while building relationships with other women who share interest in food, nutrition, agriculture, and consumer education. Nebraska Extension has launched Scout Nebraska. This is a new social media platform designed to help farmers, crop consultants, and ag professionals stay up to date on crop health concerns and disruptive pests across the state. Weekly live scouting updates will be available through the summer, Friday mornings, on the Scout Nebraska YouTube channel. Viewers can also watch recorded videos on how and when to scout for specific pests, including western bean cutworm, tar spot, southern rust, and more. You can also follow Scout Nebraska on YouTube and Facebook and on X and other social media platforms as well. Just a reminder, as interest in field peas continues to grow across Nebraska, producers are invited to get a firsthand look at the current research and variety performance, part of a field plot tour tomorrow. It'll be at the Haskell Ag Lab at Concord, Nebraska. It'll feature spring and pea variety trials and agronomic studies on seeding rates, different planting populations, the effective seed treatments as well. The variety trials feature a total of 19 pea varieties from five different seed companies. Starts at 10 in the morning, goes till noon. There is a luncheon discussion that'll take place over the noon hour as well. Producers, agronomists, industry partners, all welcome to attend. Again, that'll be at the Haskell Ag Lab at Concord tomorrow, June 23rd, starting at 10 a.m. The Center for Ag

0: USA and NRCS on drought response resources available. And then there's another one on Thursday. This one, a Nebraska legislative update for agriculture. Dave Aiken and others will talk a little bit about animal agriculture issues surrounding brand law, planning and zoning, and broader issues that affect ag data ownership as well. So again, this first webinar on drought resources is Tuesday at 12 noon, and then that one Nebraska legislative update for agriculture is on Thursday at 12 noon. Details and get registered at cap.unl.edu. That's Ag Information here at KTIC. Chad Moyer reporting.
1: Thank you, Chad. It is 7:47. We have a little bit of sports coming up, and then a little bit of music, too. So hang with us.
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3: Wyndham Clark won the U.S. Open Golf Tournament by one stroke. He was up by six to start the day. Sam Burns finished second. Scottie Scheffler fell to a tie for fourth place. At the World Cup, Egypt, with three goals in the second half, beat New Zealand 3-1. Spain dominated Saudi Arabia 4-0. Cape Verde tied Uruguay 2-2. Belgium and Iran tied 0-0. In the WNBA, wins for Washington, Las Vegas, and L.A., which hit a three-pointer at the buzzer to Edge New York 98-97. NASCAR win for Corey Heim. IndyCar win for Christian Lundgaard. Serena Williams will play doubles and singles at Wimbledon this summer. The Ottawa Senators traded Brady Tkachuk to Florida for draft choices. To baseball, the Orioles won 12-1 at the Dodgers. St. Louis a 12-10 win at Kansas City. The Reds beat the Yankees. Phillies over the Mets. Kyle Schwarber is 29th homer.
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9: I'm Joel Janicek. From the Dodge County Baseball League yesterday, it was Scribner blanking North Bend 5-0. The Men's College World Series Championship is tied at one game apiece after North Carolina beat Oklahoma 6-2 on Sunday to even the series. Oklahoma opened the CWS Finals.

0: with a 9-3 win on Saturday. The winner-take-all Game 3 for the championship will be tonight at 6 o'clock at Omaha's Charles Schwab Field. The West team defeated the East 51-0 in the 49th annual Sotoma 8-Man All-Star Football Game in Hastings on Saturday. Members of the East team included Logan Nelson of Wisner Pilger, Nathan Tomchuk of Howells Dodge, and Clarkson Lee's Levi Gall. At halftime of the annual All-Star Football Game was the Hall of Fame induction ceremony for the 2026 class of the Nebraska 8-Man Football Hall of Fame. Among this year's inductees were Howells Dodge head football coach Mike Spears and former Howells running back Clint Bellina. The Nebraska softball team picked up its third addition from the transfer portal as 2025 MAC Freshman of the Year Samantha Boulding announced her commitment to Nebraska. Boulding will be a junior for the Huskers, and she spent the first 2 years of her career at Toledo, where she was on the All-MAC second team in her debut season. Last season, Boulding logged a .354 batting average with 39 runs scored and 52 hits while starting 47 games. She added 35 RBIs with 13 home runs and 10 doubles. She slugged at .687 and had an on-base percentage of .463 for an OPS of 1.150. Nebraska Athletics and Adidas have officially released new home and away uniforms for Husker football. The uniforms, which feature updates inspired by classic Husker football design elements, were unveiled on Saturday night at the Hawks Championship Center following the Battle of the Boneyard 7-on-7 event. The jersey features two stripes across the shoulders, with player numbers relocated to the sleeves as a nod to traditional football uniforms that celebrate the legacy of Nebraska's football program. Embracing Nebraska's agricultural heritage, the jersey number font draws inspiration from the numbers engraved on a steel anvil and incorporates interior lines inspired by the crop rows that stretch across the state's landscape, connecting the game day uniform to the land that defines Nebraska. The iconic Nebraska helmet will not change, and the helmet stick N will also remain on the front of the pants. The Sioux City Explorers and Kane County Cougars were set to play the final game of the three-game series in Geneva, Illinois yesterday, but the threat of severe weather postponed the game until a later date. The two teams will now play 2 7-inning ball games at a date to be determined later this season. The Explorers will be off tonight following the just-concluded 6-game road trip. Sioux City will begin a 6-game homestand with game one of a 3-game series against the Winnipeg Goldeyes tomorrow night at Lewis and Clark Park. First pitch for Game 1 will be 6:35 p.m. For KTIC Sports, I'm Joel Janacek.
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1: There was a lot of good progress. I'm Dave Anthony, Fox News. That's what Vice President Vance says after leading the U.S. in talks with Iran over the weekend.
2: We laid a very good foundation for a successful final deal.
1: He says the talks included keeping the Strait of Hormuz open for shipping, and Iran agreed to let nuclear inspectors back in. The vice president calls that a first step to
2: permanently ending a nuclear weapons program in Iran.
3: The Iranians also acknowledge major progress in the talks, adding that a deconfliction cell for Lebanon will be the first real test of the understanding. Israel and Hezbollah did not trade fire on Sunday for the first time since March 2nd, according to the UN.
1: Fox's Trey Yingston, Tel Aviv. Political upheaval this morning in Britain. Prime Minister Keir Starmer announcing,
4: I will resign as leader of the Labour Party.
1: And he'll step down when a new prime minister is chosen. President Trump's been critical of Starmer over immigration for Britain not helping the U.S. with Iran. The president also boasted on Truth Social that he could make Chicago safe in 1 month. After weekend shootings left 8 people dead, more than 30 wounded, Acting Attorney General Todd Blanche just told Fox.
5: What we're talking about here is stopping the violence, the weekend violence. And there you need to work hand in hand with local law enforcement. They want to work with us. Yeah. I guarantee it.
1: But Illinois Governor J.B. Pritzker, a Democrat, does not want federal intervention. The president also posted that work will get underway immediately to fix the Washington reflecting pool, claiming vandals seriously damaged it. U.S. Attorney for D.C. Jeanine Pirro tells Fox.
6: There are several citations that have been handed out to individuals, and these are cases that will be prosecuted to the full extent.
1: Not long after the president hired a contractor to paint the bottom of the pool dark blue, the pool has since turned green, filled with algae, and some of that paint's peeled, seen floating in the pool. Alan Greenspan has died, an influential economist who was Federal Reserve Chairman for nearly 20 years, from Presidents Reagan to George W. Bush. Greenspan was 100 years old. Suffered from complications and Parkinson's disease. America's listening to Fox News.
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9: I'm Connie Green in the KTIC News Center, which is sponsored by TNT Coins in Fremont. A Wisner man accused of killing his father, 34-year-old Carl Ruskamp, will have his trial in Wayne County. The judge says the suspect did not meet his burden of showing that pretrial coverage will make a fair trial impossible in that county. There will be a card tournament at Old Settlers in North Bend this coming Saturday. You can call 402-317-9500 for details. 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
9: Partly sunny skies are expected today, highs near 72, calm winds becoming south-southeast at 5 to 7 miles per hour in the afternoon. Partly cloudy tonight, lows around 55, southeast winds at 3 to 7 miles per hour. We do have a chance of showers tomorrow, maybe a thunderstorm after 4, mostly cloudy otherwise, highs near 74, winds from the south at 5 to 11 miles per hour, gusts gusting to 20 miles per hour. The chance of precipitation for tomorrow is 40%. New rainfall amounts between a tenth and a quarter of an inch, except higher amounts possible during thunderstorms. A 50% chance of showers and thunderstorms tomorrow night before 1 a.m. Mostly cloudy otherwise, lows around 57. Winds from the south at 5 to 7 miles per hour, becoming calm in the evening. New rainfall amounts between a tenth and a quarter of an inch, except higher amounts possible in thunderstorms. Sunny skies Wednesday, highs near 77, light northwest winds increasing to 6 to 11 miles per hour in the morning. Winds could gust as high as 18 miles per hour. A 20% chance of showers and thunderstorms after 1 a.m. Wednesday night, then partly cloudy, lows around 54. North-northwest winds at 5 to 9 miles per hour, becoming calm in the evening. Winds could gust as high as 16 miles per hour. Sunny skies Thursday, highs near 76. North-northeast winds at 3 to 5 miles per hour. A slight chance of showers and thunderstorms after 1 a.m. Thursday night, then partly cloudy, lows around 55. East-southeast winds around 5 miles per hour, becoming calm in the evening. A chance of showers for Friday, maybe a thunderstorm or two after 1 p.m. Partly sunny, highs near 75. Southeast winds at 5 to 14 miles per hour, gusting as high as 22 miles per hour. A slight chance of showers and thunderstorms Friday night, then mostly cloudy, lows around 60. Southeast winds 8 to 13 miles per hour, gusting to 20 miles per hour. Partly sunny Saturday, highs near 84, breezy with south-southeast winds at 10 to 15 miles per hour, increasing to 16 to 21 miles per hour in the afternoon. Winds could gust as high as 30 miles per hour. A chance of showers and thunderstorms Saturday night, partly cloudy, lows around 70. Southeast winds at 15 to 17 miles per hour, gusting as high as 26 miles per hour. Mostly sunny skies expected Sunday, highs near 89, breezy, a south wind at 16 to 18 miles per hour, gusting to 28 miles per hour. Right now, Norfolk is reporting 63 degrees. It's 62 in Columbus, 62 in Fremont. It is 61 in Tacoma. And here at the West Point Studios, we have 61 degrees and partly cloudy skies.
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16: Well, good morning. Overnight, we were mixed.
12: July corn down 2¾ cents at 4.14¾. July wheat down 5¼ cents at $6.50. And July beans up 3½ cents at 11.26¼. The meal was up 50 cents. The oil was up 11 ticks. Currently, crude oil is down $1.13 a barrel. That's about close to $3.50 off its highs last night. We broke. You know, there were reports out that Trump said he's ready to bomb Iran if they don't open up the Straits of Hormuz. But then the negotiators say that the talks are encouraging. Prime Minister of England, the UK, Starmer, has resigned. I don't think that'll have any impact on our markets out here. We have three more new cases of New World screwworm in Texas. That brings the total to 15 now. Again, I don't think that'll have a major impact on our prices. Cattle on feed report was a little bit mixed on feed, a little bit higher, but they were looking for the placements were down. So that was a little bit friendly. Marketing's really low at 88%. That's a little bit friendly out here. But overall, we've got plenty of rain around the country. It looks like we're going to get, well, a good 5-6 days of rains out here. And then it looks like we turn hot and dry toward the end of the week. You know, I think the 4th of July weekend is going to be the pivot point for these markets. We start out higher after the 4th. I think we can move higher. We start off lower and continue to go lower. Obviously, it's going to point to lower prices. That's about it.
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15: 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It's time now for our livestock comments this morning from Jerry Stoll with Country Futures in Frankfort, Kansas. Good morning, Jerry.
18: Good morning. After the long weekend, we're starting out with S&P futures down 125, dollar index up 1. Dow futures currently 52.053 up 45, and crude oil is currently 75.75 down 85. Going back to Friday, the latest lean hog index, 92.44 up 1, and the pork cutout value rose 306 to 96.77. We'll call hogs mixed to firmer when futures open up this morning at 8:30. Cattle complex, the latest CME feeder index that would come out Friday night was 367.06 up 304. Beef cutout value was 394.37 up 45. Things got going strong, to say the least. That'd be an understatement. Late Friday afternoon, we basically traded Kansas, started out at 56, and then a packer come in and paid 258, and then we saw another packer come in and paid 260, and we got going strong at that price in the South, both Kansas and Texas. The Nebraska market, pretty much the same, 255 earlier, 258, 260. It just kept feeding on itself, and it just got stronger as the time went on, and there was big trade at those prices. And I would think that news in itself would cause futures to open higher here today. Once again, I still think there's concern about the overall tone of the beef market and what happens after the 4th of July. So futures may underplay the actual activity we saw in the cash Friday.
15: Well, thank you, Jerry. That is Jerry Stoll of Country Futures in Frankfort, Kansas. 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
21: 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I have a Drago 12-row 30 corn head and a Mack Dawn FD75 30-foot flex draper with a transport cart. A Case IHWD 1903 Series 2 self-propelled wind rower. A 2016 Massey Ferguson WR9870 self-propelled wind rower. 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There's a 2017 Case IH Patriot 4440 self-propelled sprayer. Tractors include a Case IH Magnum 380 mechanical front. There are two 2016 year model Case IH Maximum 135 mechanical front tractors. They have a Case IH Magnum 340 mechanical front tractor as well. 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
22: I'm Alex Makovica on the Rural Radio Network, and we're joined this morning by Nebraska Extension's Eric Hunt. And boy, Eric, we come on the heels of a pretty scattered report of a weekend. Rain totals all across the board, some strong winds and such reported as well. As you see it now that we've had the chance to collect some data, talk about the weekend that it was.
23: Yeah, it was definitely a wild weekend for a good portion of the state. The good news is a lot of places did get some very meaningful rainfall. So, for example, portions of East Central Nebraska, maybe the totals may not have been quite as impressive here in Seward and Lancaster counties, but the rain that did fall was just a very nice rain, so that was a very effective rainfall. We did see some needed precipitation up in portions of northeastern Nebraska. Unfortunately, the area that really was probably in most need of it, say like northern Knox County getting over toward Boyd, Keepaw County, generally didn't get as much, not as much in the western panhandle either. But really the area that got the most, though, was by far central section of the state getting over toward Saline and Jefferson counties. Biggest toll I could find right now was 5.5 inches right around Geneva and Fillmore County. Unfortunately, we also did have some wind and hail damage in the central portion of the state on Saturday, so that was, you know, not necessarily needed. And for some people, that's really just kind of a string of years in a row where we just keep getting these major severe wind events in late June or early part of July. So, yeah, very unfortunate.
22: Yeah, absolutely. For the places that does come to fruition, though, that's got to be good for soil moisture recharge, but still some areas that have just missed out and missed out again and again, Eric.
23: Yeah, I mean, we really just don't have any decent profile of moisture still across most of the western portion of the state. I mean, things have maybe gotten somewhat better across the western sandhills of late, but I mean, we're still just dealing with very, very awful drought conditions. Eastern side of the sandhills, things have gotten somewhat better. There is probably at least a little bit of a profile of moisture, especially in some place that got 2.5 inches of rain. But yeah, they're the Highway 12 corridor northeast Nebraska, though, I mean, there really is no no reserve. There's basically no moisture up there whatsoever at this point. I mean, it's, and yeah, you get it further south, though, like central section of the state, though. Again, we've seen a lot of, I would call, very heavy rainfall events where you probably had a lot of runoff. But needless to say, I think we actually do have a pretty good profile of moisture now in Hall and Adams, York County, Hamilton County. So I think there's probably, it's not enough to get us entirely through pollination, but I think we've got enough to get us through at least the early portion of pollination if we don't get any decent rain. So it's just great news, because that was definitely not looking to be the case a month ago.
22: Right. Absolutely. All right. We will see what comes this week. That's Nebraska Extension's Eric Hunt here on the Rural Radio Network. I'm Alex Makovicka.
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2: I'm Connie Green in the KTIC News Center, which is sponsored by TNT Coins in Fremont, providing honest appraisals for coins, jewelry, and silverware. A cave-in at a building in Omaha's Blackstone District has business owners and other property owners in the vicinity concerned about potential safety issues for their businesses, as well as the impact the collapse could have on business in the area. That cave-in was reported about 8:30 yesterday morning. Two nearby buildings were evacuated, but now that evacuation has been lifted, according to city officials. More inspection and work expected to continue today. A portion of Farnham between 38th Street and 38th Avenue is closed off to the public, and you're asked to avoid the area. A bill introduced by Representative Don Bacon and promoted by Senator Pete Ricketts will help with a backlog of people waiting for SNAP benefits. If passed, the measure would allow a state agency to hire contractors to perform Supplemental Nutrition Assistance Program certification. Those conditions which could prompt that extra help would include temporary staffing shortages, seasonal workforce shortages, pandemics, and other health emergencies, as well as natural disasters. More news coming up in just a moment. 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
2: Arrests on the Washington County Sheriff's activity summary for the weekend include a 24-year-old male for driving under the influence in the 4,000 block of Red Fox Lane, and a 25-year-old male was arrested in Fort Calhoun on a warrant. A camper fire reported at the Lemley campground, though it was put out before first responders arrived. Among other matters on Sheriff Mike Robinson's report, a stolen vehicle was recovered in the 1400 block of County Road P47. A recent large-scale power outage in our area was caused by a drone hitting power lines. The Cumming County Public Power District is encouraging those who operate drones to be more cautious around power lines, to look upwards frequently. Not only can a drone damage or down a power line causing outages, those down power lines are also live and could hurt or kill anyone coming in contact with those downed lines. More Independence Day celebrations coming up, including the July 4th and 5th Living History Weekend at Fort Atkinson. This reenactment will be from July 4th and 5th from 1826 and will include a salute to the states and the reading of the Declaration of Independence. You can find details online at outdoornebraska.gov. That's outdoornebraska.gov. Those are the latest stories from the KTIC News Center.
6: Fox News, I'm CJ Papa. Peace talks in Lucerne, Switzerland are moving along, with Vice President J.D. Vance saying Iran agrees to allow nuclear inspectors back into their nation to check out and make sure they aren't building weapons. And the VP admits,
7: honestly, there is still a lot to do as we continue to make progress on the nuclear talks, on the economic talks, as we continue to demine the straits and ensure that that flow of traffic continues to pick back up.
6: On a different front,
8: the Iranians also acknowledged major progress in the talks, adding that a deconfliction cell for Lebanon will be the first real test of the understanding. Israel and Hezbollah did not trade fire on Sunday for the first time since March 2nd.
6: That's Fox's Trey Yinks in Tel Aviv. He was the leader of the Federal Reserve for almost 20 years. Alan Greenspan dead at the age of 100. That from his wife, journalist Andrea Mitchell, who says it was from complications of Parkinson's disease. America's listening to Fox News.
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2: 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You're listening to KTIC. I'm Connie Green. Very happy to be with you. Coming up, we have some ag news and some Monogram money. Stick with us.
9: 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Grains were mixed in overnight trade after a long weekend. The war with Iran does not seem to have any clear negotiations happening, and President Trump has stated that he will be ready to make more attacks if the Strait of Hormuz isn't opened. Crude oil is still sitting around $75 a barrel, and there's reported to be 3 to 4 million metric tons of urea still stuck in the Persian Gulf. Other reports state that several million tons of crude moved through the strait over the weekend. Corn futures were down 2 cents. Demand remains strong for U.S. corn, with last week's export sales boosting the total to 3.304 billion bushels and 26% higher than the previous year. Wheat futures fell 5 to 8 cents, feeling pressure from a higher dollar, and soybeans were up a couple of cents, recovering slightly with higher bean oil overnight. July corn is down 2 3/4 at 414 3/4. December down 1.5 at 442 1/2. July soybeans up 2 at 1124 3/4. November up 1.5 at 1144 1/2. July Chicago wheat down 4.5 at 601 1/4. September down 3 3/4 at 610 1/2. July Kansas City wheat down 5 1/4 at 638 3/4. September down 5 3/4 at 645 1/2. June live cattle are up 222 at 257.02. August up 315 at 249.77. August feeders up 525 at 371.75. September up 552 at 370.20. August lean hogs are down 22 cents at 96.55. October down 45 at 80.87. That's a look at your opening markets. 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
10: 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Born in Louisiana, Edgar made a career in commodity trading and grain merchandising. But friends say what made Edgar special was how he used these experiences to directly serve producers. Edgar believed agriculture worked best when people had strong relationships and a sense of shared purpose. He invested in young people and underserved communities throughout Kansas and Nebraska, including his work in founding the Kansas Black Farmers Association. Rancher and friend Kevin Cooksley said Edgar's investment in youth, dedication to producers, and commitment to building stronger communities was what set him apart.
11: I think it's extremely fitting that he be recognized for service to agriculture, because that's exactly what he represented, what he did. There's just been nobody quite like him in my lifetime anyway.
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2: Partly sunny skies expected today. Highs near 72. We have calm winds becoming south-southeast at 5 to 7 miles per hour this afternoon. Partly cloudy tonight. Lows around 55. Southeast winds at 3 to 7 miles per hour. We do have a chance of showers tomorrow with a thunderstorm or two possible after 4 o'clock. Mostly cloudy otherwise. highs, a high near 74. Winds tomorrow will be from the south at 5 to 11 miles per hour, gusting up to 20 miles per hour. The chance of precipitation is 40%. New rainfall amounts between a tenth and a quarter of an inch are possible, maybe a little bit higher amounts during thunderstorms. A 50% chance of showers and thunderstorms before 1 a.m. tomorrow night, mostly cloudy, lows around 57. Winds from the south at 5 to 7 miles per hour, becoming calm in the evening. New rainfall amounts between a tenth and a quarter of an inch are possible, except higher amounts during thunderstorms. Mostly sunny Wednesday, highs near 77, light northwest winds increasing to 6 to 11 miles per hour in the morning. Winds could gust as high as 18 miles per hour. A 20% chance of showers and thunderstorms after 1 a.m. Wednesday night. Partly cloudy, lows around 55. North-northwest winds at 5 to 9 miles per hour, becoming calm in the evening. Winds could gust as high as 16 miles per hour. Sunny skies for Thursday, highs near 76. North-northwest winds at 3 to 5 miles per hour. We do have a slight chance of showers and thunderstorms after 1 a.m. Thursday night, partly cloudy otherwise, lows around 55. East-southeast winds around 5 miles per hour, becoming calm in the evening. A chance of showers for Friday, thunderstorms also possible after 1 o'clock. Partly sunny, highs near 75. Southeast winds at 5 to 14 miles per hour, gusting to 22 miles per hour. A chance of showers and thunderstorms Friday night, mostly cloudy, lows around 60. Southeast winds at 8 to 13 miles per hour, with gusts as high as 20 miles per hour. Partly sunny Saturday, highs near 84, breezy with the south-southeast wind at 10 to 15 miles per hour, increasing to 16 to 21 miles per hour in the afternoon, gusting up to 30. A chance of showers and thunderstorms Saturday night, partly cloudy, lows around 70. Southeast winds at 15 to 17 miles per hour, gusting to 26 miles per hour. Sunny skies for Sunday, highs near 89, breezy, a south wind at 16 to 18 miles per hour, gusting as high as 28 miles per hour. Right now in Fremont, it's 64 degrees, 63 in Omaha. It is 66 in Denison, 63 in Norfolk. And here at the KTIC studios in West Point, we have mostly clear skies and 63 degrees.

0: from 1974. That was Tom T. Hall and Country Is on Classic Country, KTIC.
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0: We had a winner on Friday, so our current amount is $8.40. So let's get going. Our first letter is O. O. O. O for Olivia, or O for Orson. All right, let's put this one back in the can. Give a stir. R. R as in Renee. Or R as in Ralph, or if you're a pirate, R. So it is now time for, I've got to put the R back in. All righty. So our third letter, C. C as in Carl, or C as in Charlene. So those are our letters this morning, O, R, C. If you have the matching monogram, give us a call and you will win $8.40. 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
0: It is 8:43, and there were zero calls for the matching monogram of ORC. Again, we had ORC. Nobody called, so that means $8.40 rolls over to tomorrow, and we'll have $16.80. So I hope you'll tune in. Coming up, we have auctions and more.
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5: 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This land is located from Highway 79 and 92 Junction, 1 mile west and 1 mile south. 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
11: Coming up at Mitchell Livestock Market, Mitchell, South Dakota, starting out on Wednesday morning, June 24th, 9 a.m., we'll be selling the butcher cows and bulls, 10 a.m. on the fat cattle, then back on the weigh-ups, any breeding stock, and the baby and started calves. We do have 20 black heifer pair, black heifers, black calves, really nice set. We also have 5 purebred Hereford yearling breeding bulls tested and ready to go, and possibly more by sale time. Like I said, we'll sell them at 1 p.m. on Wednesday afternoon. And on Thursday, June 25th, Mitchell Livestock Market Special feeder cattle sales starting at 9:30 a.m. Consignments include A. John Boomsma, got 337 head of fancy black-white face steers, Nebraska origination, weighing 1050 to 1150 pounds, no implants and so on. Here's 200 black heifers, they're light flesh, they're nice kind, weighing 8 to 850. 160 black steer heifers, home-raised, 950 to 1050. Here's 70 home-raised red-white face, black-white face steer heifers, 5 to

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3: I'm Joel Janacek. The 2025 MAC Freshman of the Year is transferring to the Nebraska softball team. Samantha Boulding will be a junior for the Huskers after spending the first 2 years of her collegiate career at Toledo. Nebraska Athletics and Adidas have officially released the new home and away uniforms for Husker football. The jersey features two stripes across the shoulders with player numbers relocated to the sleeves. The jersey will also have a font change. The College World Series will come down to one final game tonight as Oklahoma will battle North Carolina in the third game of the championship series. Oklahoma won the series opener 9-3 on Saturday. North Carolina won the game 6-2 yesterday. Tonight's game gets underway at 6 p.m. on ESPN. The Fremont Moo beat the Hastings Sodbusters 10-0 yesterday in the completion of Saturday's game that was suspended by rain. The Sodbusters then won the regularly scheduled game yesterday 5-4. For KTIC Sports, I'm Joel Janacek.
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0: From 1977, Kenny Rogers with Lucille on Classic Country KTIC. And it's time now for community announcements. Philip Green, age 71, of Dodge Memorial Service is today, 2 p.m. at Moser Memorial Chapel in Fremont. Visitation will be an hour prior to the service. Arrangements are being handled by Moser Memorial Chapel for Philip Green of Dodge. 77-year-old John Forson of Blair's Memorial Services are today, 2 p.m. at First Lutheran Church in Blair. Campbell Amon Funeral Home in Blair is assisting the family with arrangements for John Forson of Blair. 78-year-old Alan Suha of Schuyler's Massive Christian Burial is this morning, 10:30, at St. Mary's Catholic Church in Schuyler. Visitation will be an hour prior to the service. Svoboda Moravik Johnson Mortuary is handling the arrangements for the family of John Suha of Schuyler. 93-year-old Mary Ann Boz of Clarkson's Mass of Christian Burial is this morning, 10:30, at S.S. Cyril and Methodius Catholic Church in Clarkson. Visitation will be from 9 to 10 this morning, and at 10 a.m. the Rosary. Crotzel Funeral Chapel of Schuyler is in charge of arrangements for Mary Ann Boz of Clarkson. 75-year-old Diane McGill of Humphreys Mass of Christian Burial is tomorrow, 10:30 in the morning, at St. Francis Catholic Church in Humphrey. Visitation is tonight from 5 to 7 p.m. with nursing honors by the from the Nebraska Nurses Honor Guard, followed by a vigil service beginning at 7 o'clock, all at the church. Visitation will continue tomorrow morning, 9:30, until the service time, which is also at the church. Dusman Funeral Chapel in Humphrey is assisting the family with arrangements for Diane McGill of Humphrey. 61-year-old Carol Schultz Stevens of Glendale, Arizona's memorial services will be Saturday, June 27th, 1 p.m. at St. Paul Lutheran Church in West Point. Visitation is this Friday, 5 to 7 p.m. at the Minnick Funeral Home in West Point, and will continue 1 hour prior to the service at the church. Minnick Funeral Home in West Point is assisting the family with arrangements for Carol Schultz Stevens of Glendale. Victor Hegeman, formerly of Howell's Funeral Mass, will be at St. Peter and Paul Catholic Church in Howell's July 3rd from 10:30 in the morning with a luncheon to follow. Again, that is for Victor Hegeman of Howells. It is 8:56 on KTIC.
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4: I'm Connie Green in the KTIC News Center, which is sponsored by TNT Coins in Fremont. A cave-in at a building in Omaha's Blackstone District at 8:30 yesterday morning has a portion of Farnham between 38th Street and 38th Avenue closed off. You're asked to avoid the area. A recent large-scale power outage in our area was caused by a drone hitting power lines. The Cumming County Public Power District is encouraging those who operate drones to be more cautious around power lines. The July 4th and 5th Living History Weekend at Fort Atkinson will include a salute to the states and the reading of the Declaration of Independence. More details online at OutdoorNebraska.gov. 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Those are the latest stories from the KTIC News Center.
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7: And welcome into the midday show on this Monday morning here on Classic Country KTIC. I'm Joel Janicek. Good Monday to you. Hopefully your day is off to a good start so far. It is 9:06 on our Monday morning, and it is 65 degrees at the KTIC studios in West Point. Our forecast for today, partly sunny, high of 71. Calm wind becoming southeast around 5 miles an hour in the afternoon. Tonight, partly cloudy, low of 55. South-southeast wind around 5 miles an hour. Tomorrow, a chance of showers with thunderstorms also possible after 4 p.m. Mostly cloudy, high of 73. South wind 5 to 10 with gusts to 20 miles an hour. 40% chance of precipitation. Tomorrow night, 50% chance of showers and thunderstorms before 1 a.m. Mostly cloudy, low of 57. South-southwest wind around 5 miles an hour, becoming light and variable in the evening. Wednesday, mostly sunny, high of 76. North and northwest wind 5 to 10 with gusts to 20 miles an hour. Wednesday night, 20% chance of showers and thunderstorms after 1 a.m. Partly cloudy, low of 57. North and northwest wind 5 to 10 becoming light north after midnight. Wind gusts upwards of 15 miles an hour. Thursday, mostly sunny, high of 74, north-northeast wind around 5 miles an hour. Thursday night, a slight chance of showers and thunderstorms after 1 a.m., partly cloudy, low of 55. East-southeast wind around 5 miles an hour, becoming calm in the evening. Friday, chance of showers with thunderstorms also possible after 1 p.m., partly sunny, high of 74. Southeast wind 5 to 15 with gusts near 25 miles an hour. Friday night, slight chance of showers and thunderstorms, mostly cloudy, low of 60. Southeast wind 10 to 20. Saturday, mostly cloudy, high of 83, south-southeast wind 10 to 15.

0: increasing to 15 to 20 in the afternoon, wind gusts to 30 miles an hour. Saturday night, a chance of showers and thunderstorms, partly cloudy, low of 68. Southeast wind 15 to 20 with gusts near 30 miles an hour. And Sunday, mostly sunny, high of 88. South wind 15 to 20 with gusts near 30 miles an hour. Right now at Classic Country, 98.7 FM in Norfolk, it's 64 degrees. It is 9:08 and 65 degrees, KTIC West Point in 840 Country. 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That agribusiness update coming up in 1 minute. 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
2: We're a mile north of Beamer here, and looks like we got about 90 hundreds.
3: The left lane going south on Highway 9 out of Pender is blocked.
4: We had some weather move through, and start time is going to be delayed about a half hour.
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6: 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Grains are mixed this morning. The war with Iran is still an unclear situation. Crude oil is currently around $75 a barrel. And there is reported to be 3 to 4 million metric tons of urea still stuck in the Persian Gulf. Other reports stating that several million tons of crude moved through the strait over the weekend. Corn futures are 2 to 3 cents lower. Demand remains strong for U.S. corn, with last week's export sales boosting the total to over 3.3 billion bushels and 26% higher than the previous year. Wheat futures are 4 to 7 cents lower, feeling pressure from a higher dollar. And soybeans are holding only marginal gains here this morning. Following heavy rain last week, traders are expecting we could see a 1 to 2% fall in good to excellent crop ratings on this evening's crop progress report. July corn is down 4.5 at 413, December down 3.25 at 440 and 3/4. July soybeans up 3/4 at 1123.5, November up 3/4 at 1143.5. July Chicago wheat down 2.5 at 603.25. September down 2 at 612. July Kansas City wheat down a nickel at 639. September down 5.25 at 646. July soybean meal unchanged at 301.30. July bean oil up 81 at 7050. June live cattle are up 225 at 257.05. August up $3 at 249.62. August feeders up 577 at 372.37. September up 585 at 370.52. August lean hogs are down 30 cents at 96.42. October up 50 at 80.82 here on the Rural Radio Network.
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9: Nebraska agriculture is taking the national stage in Washington, D.C. Reporting for the Rural Radio Network, I'm Maddie Weber. The Nebraska State Fair is partnering with the office of Governor Jim Pillen to celebrate Nebraska agriculture and America's 250th anniversary at the Great American State Fair. Life-size cutouts of champion livestock from the Nebraska State Fair will be transported from Nebraska to Washington, D.C., where they will be displayed on the National Mall. The Great American State Fair is part of the Freedom 250 celebration, bringing together states from across the nation to highlight their contributions to the American story. This display will be up from June 25th through July 10th in Washington, D.C. USDA Farm Service Agency County Committee nominations opened last week. FSA County Committees are made up of 3 to 11 members who serve 3-year terms, providing grassroots input and local administration of federal farm programs. Farm Production and Conservation Undersecretary Richard Fordyce explains the nomination and election timeline.
10: Just shy of a couple of months to get through that nomination period. And then once those nominations are in and closed on August the 3rd, we will start to develop ballots, and those ballots will be mailed to eligible voters. And an eligible voter is anyone who's done a program or filed an acreage report or something like that with FSA. And those ballots will be mailed out in early November. And then once you receive a ballot as a voter, you have until December 7th to get that ballot back into the local USDA service center. Those ballots will be counted, the winner will be determined, and then those newly elected county committee members will be seated on January 1st of 2027.
9: Farmers are encouraged to contact your local FSA office to ask if your local administrative area is up for election. Nominations close August 3rd. Reporting for the Rural Radio Network, I'm Maddie Weber.
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13: In the World Cup's late game, Egypt scored 3 times in the second half to beat New Zealand 3-1. Egypt had never won a World Cup game. Cape Verde, in its first ever World Cup this summer, had tied Spain in its opener and now tied Uruguay 2-2 on Sunday. Spain was a 4-0 winner over Saudi Arabia. Iran and Belgium tied 0-0. American Wyndham Clark won the U.S. Open by 1 stroke. He was up by 6 to start the day. Shot a final round 73 in New York. Sam Burns finished second. Oklahoma City Thunder will trade guard Aaron Wiggins to Atlanta. The Hawks reportedly are re-signing C.J. McCollum to a 1-year deal. The late WNBA game went to L.A. 98-97 over New York on a 3-pointer at the buzzer. The IndyCar winner in Wisconsin was Christian Lundgaard. NASCAR victory for Corey Heim, a part-time driver. And the Phillies beat the Mets 6-2. Kyle Schwarber hit his 29th homer.
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0: 9:17 and 65 degrees. Coming up shortly, Farm Director Chad Moyer will be joining us for our daily ag feature. Also coming up, the Fox Business Report. Right now we have the Mark Merrill Family Minute.
14: Is your marriage messy? I'm Mark Merrill with today's Family Minute. Marriages are messy because people are messy. Each one of us is unique. We have unique minds and personalities. We have different ways of processing and seeing things. But a messy marriage can be a meaningful marriage.

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9: Chad Moyer with you on the Rural Radio Network. The silage for beef cattle conference held at NREC at Mead here not too long ago. One of the featured presenters, Katie Raver, she's with Rock River Labs, and talked about mycotoxins and its impact on the beef cattle. To your topic, mycotoxins and how it affects beef cattle. So I found it interesting that you gave a stat how prevalent mycotoxins actually are in the silage that are fed beef cattle these days.
10: Yeah. So one current estimate. A study done across the globe found that over 80% of feed tested in Europe, the Americas, and Asia was contaminated with at least one mycotoxin. And of those, over 30% were contaminated with multiple mycotoxins. When we look at our commercial data collected here in the U.S., we found that only 15% of samples tested with no yeast, mold, enterobacteria, clostridium, or mycotoxin. So there's a lot of different feed hygiene parameters, but a lot of silage can be contaminated with those.
9: So how do mycotoxin get in our silage? Is it something that happens at harvest time? Is it a bad ferment? How does this thing present itself?
10: Fantastic question. So it can happen, or it can start either in the field, so field origin pathogens, or in the silage itself. So when we think about field origin fungal diseases, those would be from Fusarium and Aspergillus species. When we think about our silage, they would be Aspergillus and Penicillium species. And so those mycotoxins can be produced in the field and then put into the bunk. Some of those toxins are stable or degraded in the bunk. Some of them do actually grow in the bunk. And so there's a various end fate of those. And then we do have our toxins and our species that actually are silage borne. And so they grow after that ensiling process comes up. So they can be from either side. It's a very dynamic nature even when in that pile.
9: Okay. So I guess why are we talking about this? How do mycotoxins, I think it can affect a couple of ways. It can affect what happens with the silage, but then also what happens with our cattle too. So what can mycotoxins do to silage quality, first of all?
10: Absolutely, yes. Yeah. So mycotoxins, because they represent a fungal pathogen, can take away from the nutritive quality of that crop. They can also make it harder to ensile. So typically when we see a heavy fungally infested field, we see dry matter go up really quickly, which makes it really hard to pack. And as we get that decreased difficulty of packing and ensiling, then we can see yeast come about, we can see other molds, and we can see increased silage deterioration. So not only does it impact the nutrient quality of the feed, but then again, we have those cattle

0: effects as well. So when we think about the cattle implications directly, can range from just slight decreases in efficiency all the way to reproductive losses, decrease in liver function, digestive upsets, and even cattle death in extreme cases.
1: Okay, so you're talking about how it affects cattle. You said it doesn't take much mycotoxin to actually see a response in those cattle. There are clinical signs, but the things can be happening well before we see it, huh?
0: Absolutely. So ruminants are unique in the fact that they do have a rumen, so they can detoxify a lot of those toxins coming in from the silage. So that's great. But even that detoxification can suppress rumen function and make it difficult to continue to detoxify those mycotoxins. And so we need to keep that in mind. And as we lose that capacity for detoxification, we can really start to see those subclinical effects add up, which could be just decreases in efficiency. Maybe our dry matter intake isn't quite what it should be. But especially in markets right now where our beef prices are really high, we don't have a great supply of calves coming into feedlots. We really want to make sure that we're getting all the gain we possibly can out of those and getting all the potential that we can out of those animals, and mycotoxins can really rob our efficiencies.
1: Sure. Okay, so that lays the stage for, okay, why do we pay attention to this? So how do we understand what is in our silage pile? Is testing the key to kind of understanding, or what's your suggestion?
0: Absolutely. I think it's great if we suspect mycotoxin contamination, we definitely need to test our feed. Testing the TMR to understand what's being fed to the animal, I think, is a key part of that, but also testing our silages to know where it's coming from and at what levels are in those silages. So if we do need to dilute those to make it safe to feed or to minimize the clinical or subclinical impacts, we can do that and know what levels we're dealing with. I think it's important to note that the levels can change within a pile over time. So one sample, if you test it when you open it and say, oh, there's nothing in it right here, because we're getting fields from different locations, because those have been exposed to different environmental factors, those mycotoxin levels can also change within a pile as well.
1: Okay, now you kind of answered my next question, but if we test and we see that we have an elevated level of mycotoxins, is there anything that we can do, or is dilution the way that we deal with it?
0: Yes, so dilution is one way to deal with it. There are several adsorbents on the market that help to deal with the passage of those mycotoxins through the system so that they're safer to feed. They do represent an added cost to the diet, so we don't want to always have to feed them. But if we are challenged with mycotoxins, that is another way that we can deal with those. The other things are just looking at other environmental and nutritional stressors, so minimizing those as much as we can, making sure we've got feed available to cows, making sure they're not too stressed, limiting too much rumen fermentable starch, but also on the other end, making sure we're not getting too much push to the hindgut. So making sure that our gut health is just stable all along, from rumen health all the way down to the hindgut as well.
1: Again, we've been visiting with Katie Raver with Rock River Laboratories. She was a presenter at the Silage for Beef Conference. It was held at NREC. On the Rural Radio Network, Chad Moyer reporting.
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3: I'm Susan Lee, and this is the Fox Business Report.
4: Stocks opened higher and turned mixed as traders monitor developments in talks to resolve the Iran conflict. Crude oil prices remain under $80 a barrel. Markets have been shrugging off the news that UK Prime Minister Keir Starmer has resigned, suggesting it was widely expected. Chevron has a 20-year agreement to sell electricity to Microsoft for an artificial intelligence data center in West Texas. Chevron will supply natural gas for a power plant in the complex. Microsoft shares opened lower, Chevron up 0.5%. And two suppliers of building materials will combine. Dublin-based CRH is buying Arcosa. Economist Alan Greenspan has died. He served 5 terms as chair of the Federal Reserve. He was 100. That's your Fox Business Report. I'm Jenny Coselda. Invested in you.
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5: I'm Connie Green in the KTIC News Center, which is sponsored by TNT Coins in Fremont. Honest appraisals and fair prices for coins, silver, and collectibles. A Wisner man accused of killing his father, 34-year-old Carl Ruskamp, will have his trial in Wayne County despite a request to move it out of concerns of pretrial publicity. District Judge Michael Long says the suspect did not meet his burden of showing that the pretrial media coverage will make a fair trial impossible in that county. Ruskamp is accused of killing his father in the fall of 2022. Three probationary firefighters with the Norfolk Fire and Rescue Department have passed their tests and have completed their six-month probationary period. The department welcomed Ryan Goodman, Caitlin Fisher, and Brendan Luna. A swearing-in ceremony is planned in the near future. There will be a card tournament at Old Settlers in North Bend this coming Saturday, June 27th. That's according to event organizer Carrie Gerke, who says there's still a way for people to donate should they choose to not participate in the card tournament.
6: They can contact me with that number that I gave you, and I can direct them to the number for the VFW auxiliary, how they would make that check out, or they can do it through the computer or write the check out to me, and I would be sure to get it to them. This is a special event for me this year, being able to support the VFW auxiliary. I have two active duty military kids, so this is really special this year.
5: You can call 402-317-9500 for details. That's 402-317-9500. Tecama American Red Cross Blood Drive will be tomorrow from noon till 6 p.m. at St. Patrick Catholic Church, Fisher Hall in Tecama. To schedule an appointment, you can call Joan at 402-870-0240 or visit redcrossblood.org and enter Tecama. That phone number again, 402-870-0240. With the 250th birthday of the United States coming up next month, more groups and organizations plan to celebrate the semi-quincentennial, including the Army Corps of Engineers. The Omaha District of the Corps has color coordinated the power plant and spillway at the Gavin's Point Dam. Red, white, and blue lights will remain on the facility until July 13th. Those are the latest stories from the KTIC News Center.
0: Fox News, I'm CJ Pop of Vice President J.D. Vance on his way back to the U.S. from Switzerland, but not before telling the world peace talks with Iran are going in the right direction, including
7: permanently ending a nuclear weapons program in Iran.
0: Adding,
7: we think even some of those conversations with the inspectors and with the IAEA could happen as soon as today.
0: And what about the Strait of Hormuz?
7: It is open.
0: Fox's Trey Yanks with another reveal from the VP.
8: The U.S., along with Qatar, will have some oversight over the unfrozen Iranian funds, and that some could go to purchasing U.S. farm goods.
0: Treasury Secretary Scott Bessent says the Treasury has issued a temporary 60-day general license allowing Iranian oil production and sales after the productive talks in Switzerland. Great Britain in the market for new Prime Minister Keir Starmer announces he will step down and lead until a replacement is found. America's
9: a mile north of Beamer here, and looks like we got about 90 hundreds. The left lane going south on Highway 9 out of Pender is blocked.
10: We had some weather move through, and start time is going to be delayed about a half hour.
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12: For today, partly sunny, high of 71. Calm wind becoming southeast around 5 miles an hour in the afternoon. Tonight, partly cloudy, low of 55. South-southeast wind around 5 miles an hour. Tomorrow, a chance of showers with thunderstorms also possible after 4 p.m. Mostly cloudy, high of 73. South wind 5 to 10 with gusts to 20 miles an hour. 40% chance of precipitation. Tomorrow night, 50% chance of showers and thunderstorms before 1 a.m. Mostly cloudy, low of 57. South-southwest wind around 5 miles an hour, becoming light and variable in the evening. Wednesday, mostly sunny, high of 76. North and northwest wind 5 to 10 with gusts to 20 miles an hour. Wednesday night, 20% chance of showers and thunderstorms after 1 a.m. Partly cloudy, low of 57. North and northwest wind 5 to 10 becoming light north after midnight. Wind gusts upwards of 15 miles an hour. Thursday, mostly sunny, high of 74, north-northeast wind around 5 miles an hour. Thursday night, a slight chance of showers and thunderstorms after 1 a.m., partly cloudy, low of 55, east-southeast wind around 5 miles an hour, becoming calm in the evening. Friday, chance of showers with thunderstorms also possible after 1 p.m., partly sunny, high of 74. Southeast wind 5 to 15 with gusts near 25 miles an hour. Friday night, slight chance of showers and thunderstorms, mostly cloudy, low of 60. Southeast wind 10 to 20. Saturday, mostly cloudy, high of 83. South-southeast wind 10 to 15, increasing to 15 to 20 in the afternoon. Wind gusts to 30 miles an hour. Saturday night, a chance of showers and thunderstorms, partly cloudy, low of 68. Southeast wind 15 to 20, with gusts near 30 miles an hour. And Sunday, mostly sunny, high of 88. South wind 15 to 20, with gusts near 30 miles an hour. Right now at Classic Country, 98.7 FM in Norfolk, it's 65 degrees. It is 937 and 67 degrees, KTIC West Point at 840 Country. 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
13: Good morning, Chad Moyer with you. Time for the daily crop water use report utilizing the latest information from Nebraska Extension. This is for well-watered crops in and around West Point and Cumming County, northeast and east central Nebraska. Corn with an emergent state of May 8th in that 12-14 leaf stage, 32 hundredths water use over the last 3 days. Estimated water use for the next 3 days, 37 hundredths. Soybeans with an emergent state of about May 8th in that third node or or begin bloom stage, 36 hundredths water use over the last 3 days. Estimated water use for the next 3 days, 42 hundredths. On alfalfa with full ground cover, using 51 hundredths water use over the last 3 days. Estimated water use for the next 3 days, 58 hundredths. On freshly cut alfalfa, cut that water use in half. 10 days after cutting, water use is 75% of the value. 20 days after cutting, water use is the full value given. Future water use predictions are based partly on water use for the last 3 days and also on historic averages. To get more information, go to our website. It's under the weather tab, KTICradio.com. That is a crop water use report for today, Monday, June 22nd. Chad Moyer reporting.
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10: 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July corn is down a nickel at 412 and a half. December down 3.5 at 440 and a half. July soybeans down a quarter at 1122 and a half. November up 1.25 at 1144. July Chicago wheat down 7 at 598 and 3 quarters. September down 5 and 3 quarters at 608 and a quarter. July Kansas City wheat down 8.5 at 635 and a half. September down 9 at 642 and a quarter. June live cattle are up 205 at 256.85. August up $2 at 248.62. August feeders up 535 at 371.95. September up 485 at 369.52. August lean hogs are down 20 cents at 96.52. October down 45 at 80.87. And class 3 milk for July up 4 pennies at 16.25 here on the Rural Radio Network.
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13: Visiting with John from Pender Grain, planning ahead to continue to update rolling stock and things like that. What's kind of in store for Pender Grain for 2026?
16: Side dressing is becoming a more common practice, and we added a second unit to be able to side dress corn this summer.
13: Application of that fertilizer, it is very time sensitive. Having the equipment to accomplish it, that's pretty big, isn't it?
16: The new machine that I purchased actually is the latest and greatest technology for the new leader spreader boxes, so we're anxious to get it in operation and see how we like it. The one thing that everybody's noticed is this year fungicide had a huge impact on corn with the southern rust and the tar spot, and I would say the bigger thing this year is people are looking at genetics when they purchase their seed and are picking resistant hybrids or more tolerant hybrids to handle it. So that's one thing that all growers need to take a closer look at for this next crop year.
13: Again, that's John Darling, Pender Grain. So much more than grain. Again, give him a call to the office in Pender.
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Practical Farmers of Iowa have some field days. That'll be across Nebraska and Iowa and surrounding states here all summer long. More than 60 events are scheduled across the region, including a couple here in western Iowa and eastern Nebraska here this week. There is one on today. It's this evening, 4 to 6 p.m., Turin, Iowa, cooperating on targeted grazing in the prairie setting. And then there's one tomorrow, Tuesday, June 23rd, 1 p.m., Ed and Lita Olson in Craig, Nebraska, are hosting a program on improving water quality and wildlife habitat through farm-wide conservation practices. There are other ones coming up in July, August, September as well. Get all the details, practicalfarmers.org. You can see the details, get registered, get the directions, all of that, practicalfarmers.org.

0: Again, that's at the Haskell Ag Lab at Concord, a UNL Field Pea Plot Tour and Showcase. That is at Haskell Ag Lab at Concord on Tuesday, starting at 10 a.m. Center for Ag Profitability at UNL has a couple of webinars going on this week. First one on June 23rd, 12 noon, USDA Drought Resources. Get an update from FSA and NRCS on that. And then there's one later in the week as well, Thursday, June 25th, 12 noon. This is a Nebraska legislative update for agriculture. 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Again, that webinar, that one will be on Thursday, 12 noon. 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Registration at 9:30, program at 10, goes till 3. Some of the topics this year: ruminology, optimizing cow performance, feed resources, fetal programming, starting and developing cattle, even a market outlook as well. RSVPs, you can still get in. Call Brandy, 402-870-1602. The 15th annual Swine Day is this Thursday, June 25th. It'll be in Ames, Iowa, hosted by the Iowa Pork Industry Center at Iowa State University. 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All the details at the Iowa Pork Industry website, ipic.iastate.edu. And again, don't forget your opportunity to update base acres that are enrolled in ARC and PLC in the farm program. That is going on now. You need to do that through the end of the month of August. 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More information on these and other items, check the website, go online to kticradio.com, click on events, and then click on the farm calendar. I'm Chad Moyer reporting on KTIC.
1: Thank you very much, Chad. It is 9:51, 67 degrees. Daily Chapel up in a couple of minutes.
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7: Daily Chapel, a message of hope and love in Christ from your neighbors, the people of the Lutheran Church, Missouri Synod.
8: In the name of the Father, and of the Son, and of the Holy Spirit. Amen. This is Pastor Martin Hill of Trinity Lutheran Church in Martinsburg, Nebraska.

0: And this is Daily Chapel. Hebrews 11 says, "By faith, Noah, being warned by God concerning events as yet unseen, in reverent fear, constructed an ark for the saving of his household. By this he condemned the world and became an heir of the righteousness that comes by faith." What does Noah have faith in? He definitely has faith in God's promises, but let's take a step back here. The first promise that Noah believes is not a nice, cheery promise of salvation. The first promise he believes is the promise of judgment to come. That's the first thing that God tells Noah. It says, "And God said to Noah, I have determined to make an end of all flesh, for the earth is filled with violence through them. Behold, I will destroy them with the earth." So Noah's faith is first that God will do what he says, that he will punish sin and destroy the corrupted world. So watch what happens. Noah believes God. That faith produces fear. That's the connection that our reading from Hebrews makes. It says, "By faith Noah, being warned by God concerning events as yet unseen," it says, "in reverent fear, constructed an ark for the saving of his household." So it's like when Noah hears God say, "I'm going to end this world," it chills Noah straight to the bone, makes his hairs stand up on his neck. The thought of doom and destruction get Noah's axe and chisel working. That's what it does. Belief makes you act. You don't have the luxury of just sitting around because you know that God doesn't mess around. So Noah doesn't believe the promise of salvation without first believing the warning of damnation. He doesn't believe the gospel without first believing the law. So he believed in the judgment to come, but him building the ark also shows very clearly that Noah believed in the salvation which God promised for him and his family. That's the whole reason he's building the ark, because God said he wouldn't die. God said he would bring Noah safely through the flood and the rains, through the judgment, unscathed. God said it. How does it play out? Well, first, God was faithful to keep his promise of judgment upon the unbelieving world. The rains pour. But he was also faithful to keep his promise of salvation to Noah and his family. And they are brought safely through. God is faithful in the same way to you. For those who are found in Christ Jesus, God has provided a ship, a holy ark, to make it through the stormy waters of the last day. By the blood of his cross, he secures your passage to the other side. Amen. This has been Pastor Martin Hill from Trinity Lutheran Church in Martinsburg, Nebraska. You're always welcome to join us for services on Sundays at Trinity in Martinsburg at 9 a.m. The grace of our Lord Jesus Christ, the love of God, and the communion of the Holy Spirit be with you always. Amen.
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1: Progress in talks leads to a financial boost for Iran. I'm Dave Anthony, Fox News.
2: We wanted to build a mechanism for keeping the Strait of Hormuz open.
1: And after Vice President Vance said that this morning in Switzerland, where he led weekend negotiations, the U.S. issues a temporary 60-day license authorizing Iran's oil production and sales. The Vice President also hailed what he calls a key step in preventing Iran from having nuclear weapons.
2: The Iranians have agreed to invite IAEA inspectors back into their country.
3: Vance says they also initiated a deconfliction cell to help end the fighting between Israel and Hezbollah in Lebanon, though there is still skepticism with these negotiations that Iran will ever agree to meaningful checks on its nuclear and missile programs and end its support of militias like Hezbollah.
1: Fox's Rich Edson at the White House. The U.S. military has blown up another boat suspected of smuggling drugs off the South American coast, killing two people on board. More than 200 alleged narco-terrorists have been killed in attacks on drug trafficking since September. In Britain, the prime minister is resigning.
4: Every decision I've taken has been about putting the country I love first.
1: Keir Starmer will step down once his Labour Party picks a new prime minister. President Trump's been critical of Starmer on immigration and Britain not helping the U.S. with Iran. We're still awaiting key Supreme Court rulings as the justices wind the term down. This morning, they reinstated an old murder conviction in a missing persons case in New York City involving 6-year-old Eitan Pates.
5: The unsigned opinion reversed a decision that said jurors who convicted Pedro Hernandez of killing Pates were given improper instructions by the judge. Hernandez has already been tried twice. A jury deadlocked in 2015 and a different jury convicted him in 2017. He was sentenced to 25 years to life in prison. Pates disappeared near his New York City home in 1979 and became one of the first missing children ever to appear on milk cartons. Hernandez had worked as a store clerk in Pates's neighborhood and confessed to the crime.
1: That's Tanya J. Powers. 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
8: I'm Connie Green in the KTIC News Center, which is sponsored by TNT Coins in Fremont. A Wisner man accused of killing his father, 34-year-old Carl Ruskamp, will have his trial in Wayne County. The judge says the suspect did not meet his burden of showing that pre-trial coverage will make a fair trial impossible in that county. There will be a card tournament at Old Settlers in North Bend this coming Saturday. You can call 402-317-9500 for details. 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Those are the latest stories from the KTIC News Center.
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12: For today, partly sunny, high of 71. Calm wind becoming southeast around 5 miles an hour in the afternoon. Tonight, partly cloudy, low of 55. South-southeast wind around 5 miles an hour. Tomorrow, a chance of showers with thunderstorms also possible after 4 p.m. Mostly cloudy, high of 73. South wind 5 to 10 with gusts to 20 miles an hour. 40% chance of precipitation. Tomorrow night, 50% chance of showers and thunderstorms before 1 a.m. Mostly cloudy, low of 57. South-southwest wind around 5 miles an hour, becoming light and variable in the evening. Wednesday, mostly sunny, high of 76. North and northwest wind 5 to 10 with gusts to 20 miles an hour. Wednesday night, 20% chance of showers and thunderstorms after 1 a.m. Partly cloudy, low of 57. North and northwest wind 5 to 10, becoming light north after midnight. Wind gusts upwards of 15 miles an hour. Thursday, mostly sunny, high of 74, north-northeast wind around 5 miles an hour. Thursday night, a slight chance of showers and thunderstorms after 1 a.m., partly cloudy, low of 55. East-southeast wind around 5 miles an hour, becoming calm in the evening. Friday, chance of showers with thunderstorms also possible after 1 p.m., partly sunny, high of 74. Southeast wind 5 to 15 with gusts near 25 miles an hour. Friday night, slight chance of showers and thunderstorms, mostly cloudy, low of 60. Southeast wind 10 to 20. Saturday, mostly cloudy, high of 83. South-southeast wind 10 to 15, increasing to 15 to 20 in the afternoon. Wind gusts to 30 miles an hour. Saturday night, a chance of showers and thunderstorms, partly cloudy, low of 68. Southeast wind 15 to 20, with gusts near 30 miles an hour. And Sunday, mostly sunny, high of 88. South wind 15 to 20, with gusts near 30 miles an hour. Right now at Classic Country, 98.7 FM in Norfolk, it's 66 degrees. It is 10:07 and 67 degrees, KTIC West Point in 840 Country. Find more weather underneath the weather section of KTICradio.com. 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
13: It is time for the Red Minute, brought to you by Red Star Fertilizer. Here's the head of Red Star Fertilizer, Tom Stanton. Tom, we're thinking about our in-season herbicide pass and the ability to get the most out of that herbicide. You have an adjuvant that you're introducing. Tell us a little bit about Redlock Max.
14: So Redlock Max is brand new for 2026. It's off of our Redlock, which we've had for several years. With the amount of Liberty and Roundup that are getting sprayed in soybeans, Liberty requires a minimum of 2 pounds of ammonium sulfate to work. With Redlock Max, we've got 2.3 pounds of liquid AMS. We also have the additional surfactants you need. We have the pH buffer that you need. We also have the defoamer that you need. And we also put the pH reducer in there as well. We put it all into one. And then we added one other thing, and that's sugar. It's a great humectant adjuvant, but for your crop, it's also fantastic to just give that crop a quick bit of nutrient. It's sort of like if I'm hangry, I have a Snickers, and I just turn into Wonder Boy.
13: If we don't get the adjuvant right when we're doing a herbicide application, what's at risk? What can go wrong?
14: Liberty is a contact herbicide. It doesn't translocate. We got to have warm, humid weather. And if you don't have ammonium sulfate in that mix, Liberty just doesn't do a great job of killing. And that's why we have gone the last 2 to 3 years to adding more AMS with all of our stuff. Redlock Max, it's one product. It's 1 gallon per acre. It's having one product on the truck versus four.
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12: 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With that, we'll go ahead and send things live to the Rural Radio Network for that 3-minute Futures of Cash Market Report on this Monday morning. It is 10 minutes after 10 o'clock now, 67 degrees, KTIC West Point.
15: 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Grains are still mixed here this morning with an unclear situation with the war in Iran, with mixed reports as to the condition of the Strait of Hormuz, whether opened or not. Has crude oil down about $1.50 right now, hovering around that $75 per barrel mark, and that is weighing on our grain futures here today. Corn futures about 2 to 4 cents lower. Soybeans holding on to some marginal gains in the deferred contracts, feeling the pressure there in the July. And wheat futures down about 3 to 5 cents here this morning. Cattle futures are off to a strong start, thanks to some late cash business last week and strong equity markets here today. We also have a little help from that cattle on feed report last week as well. July corn is down 4.5 at 413. December down 3 at 441. July soybeans down 0.25 at 1122.5. November up 2.5 at 1145.25. July Chicago wheat down 3.5 at 602.25. September down 2.25 at 611.75. July Kansas City wheat down 3.5 at 640.5. September down a nickel at 646.25. July soybean meal down 50 at 380. July soybean oil up 110 at 70.79. June live cattle are up 92 cents at 255.72. August up 50 at 247.12. August feeders up 265 at 369.25. September up 252 at 367.20. August lean hogs are down 22 at 96.50 here on the Rural Radio Network.
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12: 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Coming up on this Monday morning, we'll have local birthdays and anniversaries, and we will also play more Meat Mondays. That's right, it's another Monday coming up at around 10:20. We'll give away that $10 gift certificate for the purchase of meat. That is on the way. But first, before all of that, it is time for our Ag Resource Market Watch.
19: Hello, America, and welcome again to the Ag Resource Market Watch with the latest news direct from the Chicago Board of Trade. I'm Dan Bossi, and Monday, the 22nd of June. Chicago Board of Trade futures are mixed, soybeans higher, corn and wheat lower. The market's looking at improving U.S. weather with drier conditions and some heat projected, at least in the opening days of July. That has seen a slightly negative here this morning. The news, however, is always fluid, and we do have discussions coming out of Switzerland where Vice President Vance is talking about unfrozen funds from
20: from the United States to Iran being utilized to purchase U.S. corn, soybeans, wheat, and soy products. If that were to come to bear, that would be important. Iran imports about 10 million metric tons of world corn a year. That is about 400 million bushels. None of that is sourced from the United States or hasn't been sourced from the United States for decades because Brazilian has been their big supplier. As you look around to weather, the weather forecast does offer heat and dryness in the first part of July. That would be favorable to crops. Until next time, I'm Dan Bossi. This broadcast being brought to you by Ag Resource.
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12: 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It is currently 10:18, 67 degrees.
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12: 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Join us for lunch on the lawn at the Heritage Museum of Thurston County in Pender this coming Saturday, June 27th. There will be a reenactment camp from 10 a.m. to 12 p.m. Tour the museum from 10 a.m. to 2 p.m. Lunch on the lawn from 11 a.m. to 1 p.m. with Sons of Veterans of Union Soldiers of the Civil War, followed by porch dedication at 1 p.m. Again, that is coming up. Lunch on the lawn at the Heritage Museum of Thurston County in Pender this Saturday, June 27th. 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
13: It is time for the Red Minute, brought to you by Red Star Fertilizer. Here's the head of Red Star Fertilizer, Tom Stanton. Tom, we're thinking about our in-season herbicide pass and the ability to get the most out of that herbicide. You have an adjuvant that you're introducing. Tell us a little bit about Redlock Max.
14: 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With the amount of Liberty and Roundup that are getting sprayed in soybeans, Liberty requires a minimum of 2 pounds of ammonium sulfate to work. With Redlock Max, we've got 2.3 pounds of liquid AMS. 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We put it all into one. 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It's a great humectant adjuvant, but for your crop, it's also fantastic to just give that crop a quick bit of nutrient. 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
13: 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What can go wrong?
14: Liberty is a contact herbicide. 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
12: And we do have our More Meat Monday winner today. 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It is 10:23 right now, 67 degrees.
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0: It's the 50th year of the Wisner Junior Livestock Show, June 25th through the 28th at the Wisner River Park. 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
2: 1024, 67 degrees, the Malmo Fire Department's annual Malmo Drive. 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Any questions or for more information, please contact Dale at 402-429-2988. All proceeds will go towards fire equipment. Again, that is coming up this Sunday, June 28th in Malmo. Sign up at 10 a.m., leaving Malmo at 12 noon. Find all the details with events at kticradio.com.
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1: I'm Connie Green in the KTIC News Center, which is sponsored by TNT Coins in Fremont, providing honest appraisals for coins, jewelry, and silverware. A cave-in at a building in Omaha's Blackstone District has business owners and other property owners in the vicinity concerned about potential safety issues for their businesses, as well as the impact the collapse could have on business in the area. That cave-in was reported about 8:30 yesterday morning. Two nearby buildings were evacuated, but now that evacuation has been lifted, according to city officials. More inspection and work expected to continue today. A portion of Farnham between 38th Street and 38th Avenue is closed off to the public, and you're asked to avoid the area. A bill introduced by Representative Don Bacon and promoted by Senator Pete Ricketts will help with a backlog of people waiting for SNAP benefits. If passed, the measure would allow a state agency to hire contractors to perform Supplemental Nutrition Assistance Program certification. Those conditions which could prompt that extra help would include temporary staffing shortages, seasonal workforce shortages, pandemics, and other health emergencies, as well as natural disasters. Arrests on the Washington County Sheriff's activity summary for the weekend include a 24-year-old male for driving under the influence in the 4,000 block of Red Fox Lane, and a 25-year-old male was arrested in Fort Calhoun on a warrant. A camper fire reported at the Lemley campground, though it was put out before first responders arrived. Among other matters on Sheriff Mike Robinson's report, a stolen vehicle was recovered in the 1400 block of County Road P47. A recent large-scale power outage in our area was caused by a drone hitting power lines. The Cumming County Public Power District is encouraging those who operate drones to be more cautious around power lines, to look upwards frequently. Not only can a drone damage or down a power line causing outages, those down power lines are also live and could hurt or kill anyone coming in contact with those downed lines. More Independence Day celebrations coming up, including the July 4th and 5th Living History Weekend at Fort Atkinson. This reenactment will be from July 4th and 5th from 1826 and will include a salute to the states and the reading of the Declaration of Independence. You can find details online at outdoornebraska.gov. That's outdoornebraska.gov. Those are the latest stories from the KTIC News Center.
2: Fox News. Chris Foster. Vice President Vance says it was a very, very good day of negotiations with Iran and Switzerland, building a good foundation for a successful final deal.
3: This is probably what we're most excited about as Americans. The Iranians have agreed to invite IAEA inspectors back into their country. That is a major milestone for the American people.
2: Iran suspended cooperation with the United Nations weapons inspectors after U.S.-Israel airstrikes last year. British Prime Minister Keir Starmer says he will resign under pressure from the public and his own Labour Party.
4: Set to take over by all accounts, Andy Burnham, the one-time popular mayor of Greater Manchester, he left and just won a parliament seat, allowing him to go for the top job, posting, "We will make sure this transition is a positive process of renewal for our party and our country."
2: Fox's Greg Palcott. Economist Alan Greenspan died. He was 100 years old, served as Fed chair under four presidents. America's listening to Fox News.
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5: For today, partly sunny, high of 71. Calm wind becoming southeast around 5 miles an hour in the afternoon. Tonight, partly cloudy, low of 55. South-southeast wind around 5 miles an hour. Tomorrow, a chance of showers with thunderstorms also possible after 4 p.m. Mostly cloudy, high of 73. South wind 5 to 10 with gusts to 20 miles an hour. 40% chance of precipitation. Tomorrow night, 50% chance of showers and thunderstorms before 1 a.m. Mostly cloudy, low of 57. South-southwest wind around 5 miles an hour, becoming light and variable in the evening. Wednesday, mostly sunny, high of 76. North and northwest wind 5 to 10, with gusts to 20 miles an hour. Wednesday night, 20% chance of showers and thunderstorms after 1 a.m., partly cloudy, low of 57. North and northwest wind 5 to 10, becoming light north after midnight. Wind gusts upwards of 15 miles an hour. Thursday, mostly sunny, high of 74, north-northeast wind around 5 miles an hour. Thursday night, a slight chance of showers and thunderstorms after 1 a.m., partly cloudy, low of 55, east-southeast wind around 5 miles an hour, becoming calm in the evening. Friday, chance of showers with thunderstorms also possible after 1 p.m., partly sunny, high of 74. Southeast wind 5 to 15 with gusts near 25 miles an hour. Friday night, slight chance of showers and thunderstorms, mostly cloudy, low of 60. Southeast wind 10 to 20. Saturday, mostly cloudy, high of 83. South-southeast wind 10 to 15, increasing to 15 to 20 in the afternoon. Wind gusts to 30 miles an hour. Saturday night, a chance of showers and thunderstorms, partly cloudy, low of 68. Southeast wind 15 to 20, with gusts near 30 miles an hour. And Sunday, mostly sunny, high of 88. South wind 15 to 20, with gusts near 30 miles an hour. Right now at Classic Country, 98.7 FM in Norfolk, it's 67 degrees. It is 10:36 and 68 degrees, KTIC West Point in 840 Country. 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
6: Good morning, Chad Moyer with you. Time for the daily crop water use report utilizing the latest information from Nebraska Extension. This is for well-watered crops in and around West Point and Cumming County, northeast and east central Nebraska. Corn with an emergent state of May 8th in that 12-14 leaf stage, 32 hundredths water use over the last 3 days. Estimated water use for the next 3 days, 37 hundredths. Soybeans with an emergent state of about May 8th in that third node or begin bloom stage, 36 hundredths water use over the last 3 days. Estimated water use for the next 3 days, 42 hundredths. On alfalfa with full ground cover, using 51 hundredths water use over the last 3 days. Estimated water use for the next 3 days, 58 hundredths. On freshly cut alfalfa, cut that water use in half. 10 days after cutting, water use is 75% of the value. 20 days after cutting, water use is the full value given. Future water use predictions are based partly on water use for the last 3 days and also on historic averages. To get more information, go to our website. It's under the weather tab, kticradio.com. That is crop water use report for today, Monday, June 22nd. Chad Moyer reporting.
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4: 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July corn down 5 3/4 at 4.11 3/4. December down 4 1/4 at 4.39 3/4. July soybeans down 1 at 11.21 3/4. November up 1 1/4 at 11.44. July Chicago wheat down 7.5 at 5.98 1/4. September down 6 at 6.08. July Kansas City wheat down 9 at 6.35. September down a dime at 6.41 1/4. June live cattle are up $1.67 at 256.47. August up 132 at 247.95. August feeders up 402 at 370.62. September up 417 at 368.85. August lean hogs are down 12 cents at 96.60. October down 22 at 81.10. 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
2: Coming up at Mitchell Livestock Market, Mitchell, South Dakota, starting out on Wednesday morning, June 24th, 9 a.m. We'll be selling the butcher cows and bulls, 10 a.m. on the fat cattle, then back on the weigh-ups, any breeding stock, and the baby and started calves. We do have 20 black heifer pair, black heifers, black calves, really nice set. We also have 5 purebred Hereford yearling breeding bulls tested and ready to go, and possibly more by sale time. Like I said, we'll sell them at 1 p.m. on Wednesday afternoon. And on Thursday, June 25th, Mitchell Livestock Market special feeder cattle sales starting at 9:30 a.m. Consignments include A. John Boomsma, got 337 head of fancy black-white face steers, Nebraska origination, weighing 1050 to 1150 pounds, no implants since owned. Here's 200 black heifers, they're light flesh, they're nice kind, weighing 8 to 850, 160 black steer heifers, home-raised, 950 to 1050. Here's 70 home-raised red-white face, black-white face steer heifers, 5 to 650 pounds, and there's no implants in those. Here's 65 black steers, weighing 10 to 1050. Here's another 50 mostly black steer heifers weighing 600 to 700 pounds, home raised and no implants. Here's 30 black steer heifers weighing 650 to 800 pounds, just to mention a few. For more information or to consign, please call Mitchell Livestock Market at 605-996-6543. 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
4: 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It is 10:48, 68 degrees. We'll have a cash livestock update coming up shortly.
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0: 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With this morning's Cash Livestock Update, we'll hand things off to Farm Director Chad Moyer.
1: All right. Hey, thanks very much there, Joel. Yeah, let's go to cattle country and we'll kind of see what's going on here. First of all, we got the cattle on feed report out of the way and it was neutral to maybe call it slightly bullish, question mark. The on feed number, 2% higher than a year ago, slightly below the average estimate of 2.3%. Placements in May, 90% below the trade estimate of right around 93. So that would be considered bullish. But then on the marketing side, 88% of a year ago, below the average estimate of 89%. So slightly bearish, kind of balanced the report. The cash cattle trade supportive to the market, indicating demand is not slowing. Packers remain aggressive. But again, cattle marketing's in May below the trade estimate. So packers have been reducing their slaughter, resulting in heavier weight cattle. As far as what's going on here today, trying to kind of get our arms around the movement from last week, because the bulk of trade did take place Friday late in the day. Southern deals 258 to 260. 2 to 5 higher than the prior week. In the north, a few dress deals at 410, but the bulk of business, Nebraska and Iowa, was at 408. That would be about $3 higher than the prior week. One regional in Nebraska did pay up to 409. But again, a lot of that was after hours, late in the day on Friday after mandatory cutoff. So we'll have to kind of wait and see how much cattle actually moved and what those average prices are going to be when they come in. So again, due to the late week trade, we'll kind of wait and see what those numbers look like. That's going to have an influence, of course, on show list distribution for this week as well. Last week's total slaughter on cattle, 526,000 head. That's 2,000 more than the prior week. It is still down about 32,000 from a year ago. For the week ending June 13th, imported beef into the U.S., 59,400 metric tons. That is up 2.3% of the week. It is up 5.25% on the 4-week average. As far as what's going on today, again, it's another quiet Monday morning. Packers and producers looking at last week's movement, looking at the show list for the week ahead. Bids and asking prices not established, obviously, yet. We'll wait for that till later in the week. But it has been kind of an interesting, couple of weeks here, 2 weeks in a row. It's been an 11th hour deal for cash cattle trade. Beef cutouts expected to be mixed, with light boxed movement anticipated. We do have a couple of sales to update you on. First of all, West Point Livestock, they had their sale last week, Thursday, just about 200 head, kind of a short run, good run of weigh cows and bulls, and a market fully steady there, a short run of feeders to kind of round things out. Here are the results. Again, 200 head, choice select cattle, 244 to 252 and a half, top fats to 257 and a half, some two-way cattle, 250 to 270. Holsteins and Jerseys, 222 to 237. Bulk of the cows from 160 to 195. Top cows to 233 and a half. And the bulls brought 193 to 236. Young feeding cows, 200 to 250. That was at West Point Livestock last week, Thursday. Also last week, Thursday, Columbus Sales Pavilion, Columbus, Nebraska. The results from that sale. First of all, on the steers, 5-weight steers, 460 to 585, 6 weights, 242 to 407, 700-pound steers, 335 to 411, looks like 8 weights at 336 to 378, 900-pounders, 313 to 336, and 1,000-pounders, 312 to 325. Over on the heifers, 5-weight heifers, 360 to 515, 6 weights, 372 to 430, 7 weights, 202 to 405, 800-pounders, 324 to 335, 900-pounders, 285 to 328, 1,000-pounders,

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1: 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In a local Cumming County trial, 8 cattle in the control group were lost to heat-related stress, while 0 were lost with GlucoBest. This is Michael Kenobi. Call Grain State Soya in West Point, 402-372-2429 today, and get ahead of the heat.
2: All right, let's turn our attention over to the hog side of the markets here now. Pork demand remains strong. Increased slaughter has been readily absorbed. Hog futures seem to be building a technical support here. Futures have been trading sideways for the past week or so. Now, even with the higher slaughter rates, packers continue to have sufficient hogs available to them, so that leaves them a little less aggressive in the cash market. As far as what's going on at the terminals here, no new numbers to start the week yet. We'll keep an eye on that when they became available. We'll get those to you as soon as possible. On the livestock heat stress forecast from U.S. Mark at Clay Center, it looks like at least for the first two-thirds, three-quarters of the forecast period, looks like fairly low livestock heat stress, but maybe have to keep a watch on the weekend as we get into the beginning of next week if there would be some livestock heat stress that would start to work its way in. But at least here through the work week into the beginning of the weekend, fairly low livestock heat stress forecast is anticipated at this time. Latest numbers on the mercantile, we are higher. Live cattle, feeder cattle futures are both higher. Hogs are a little bit weaker getting going here. Grains on the board of trade, corn down 3 to 5. Soybeans are mixed from 2 higher to 1 lower. And then wheat in Kansas City at last trade is 10 to 11 cents lower. We'll have an update with the Rural Radio Network. That will be on the air at 11:10 here at KTIC. That is your cash livestock update for today. I'm Chad Moyer, and Joel will send things back to you.
3: All right. Thank you very much, Chad. It is 10:57 and currently 68 degrees on this Monday morning. You're the KTIC Midday Show. J.D. Gibbs is in next at 11 o'clock. Of course, Midday in Mid-America will get underway at around 11:30 this morning. That will wrap it up for me, Joel Janacek. I'm going to leave you with the little Glenn Campbell to help bring us into 11 o'clock. Have a great rest of your Monday. Thank you so much for listening to Classic Country KTIC. We'll

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1: They've laid the foundation. I'm Lisa Brady, Fox News. That's the U.S. take on talks with Iran, pointing to progress on a path toward a lasting peace deal.
2: Vice President Vance laid out four achievements after 18 hours of negotiations in Switzerland. A mechanism for keeping open the Strait of Hormuz, a process for stopping any return to conflict, a roadmap for technical talks on Iran's nuclear program, and a return to Iran for United Nations nuclear inspectors. This despite the Iranians threatening to walk out in protest at threats by President Trump.
3: There was a little bit of threatening, there was a little bit of whining, but at the end of the day, the talks continued and we made great progress.
2: Vice President Vance says Iran could use unfrozen assets to buy American soy, corn, and wheat.
1: Fox's Jonathan Savage. Iran acknowledges major progress on ending the fighting in Lebanon, calling that the first real test of negotiations. The UN reports no fighting yesterday between Israel and Iran-backed Hezbollah since early March. British Prime Minister Keir Starmer is resigning and will leave power once his party chooses a replacement.
4: After winning in a landslide 2 years ago, a series of political mishaps and economic woes brought down his public and party support. It is assumed the prime minister and party leader jobs will be taken over by the popular one-time mayor of the city of Manchester, Andy Burnham. He has given up the mayor job to become a member of parliament necessary to become prime minister. He would become the seventh prime minister of the UK in 10 years.
1: Fox's Greg Pelcott in London. Former longtime Fed chair Alan Greenspan has died. He was 100.
5: He was known as the maestro. He became one of the most influential economic policymakers of his era. He famously warned, as we all remember, of irrational exuberance.
1: Fox Business's Ashley Webster. Greenspan had complications from Parkinson's disease. Also, just getting word that Clive Davis has died. The legendary music mogul was 94. America is listening to Fox News.
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11: I'm Connie Green in the KTIC News Center, which is sponsored by TNT Coins in Fremont. A cave-in at a building in Omaha's Blackstone District at 8:30 yesterday morning has a portion of Farnham between 38th Street and 38th Avenue closed off. You're asked to avoid the area. A recent large-scale power outage in our area was caused by a drone hitting power lines. The Cumming County Public Power District is encouraging those who operate drones to be more cautious around power lines. The July 4th and 5th Living History Weekend at Fort Atkinson will include a salute to the states and the reading of the Declaration of Independence. 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Those are the latest stories from the KTIC News Center.
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13: Good morning, my friends. 6 minutes after 11 o'clock, I'm J.D. Gibbs. 69 degrees at Classic Country KTIC Norfolk, 71 in West Point. 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Some sunshine today. We'll get to a high not too much warmer than where we are now. We expect to top out at about 72, southeast wind, fairly light, around 5 to 10 miles per hour, and we'll keep that light southeast breeze tonight. Partly cloudy, 55 degrees. Tomorrow, we'll have a 40% chance of showers and thunderstorms, mostly cloudy with a high of 74. South wind around 5 to 10, gusting near 20. Then tomorrow night, mostly cloudy, a 50% chance of showers and thunderstorms up until midnight. Overnight, we'll get to a low of 57 and we'll have a calm breeze. Sunshine on Wednesday, a high of 77. Northwest wind 5 to 10, gusting near 20. Then a slight chance of showers and storms after midnight Wednesday night, partly cloudy, 54 degrees. Sunshine on Thursday, a high of 76. Thursday night, a slight chance of rain and storms after midnight, partly cloudy, 55. We'll have a chance of showers and thunderstorms Friday, especially in the afternoon, partly sunny with a high of 75. Then a slight chance of showers and storms Friday night, cloudy and 60. Partly sunny on Saturday, we'll get to a high of 84 and we'll be breezy. Saturday night, a chance of rain and storms, partly cloudy, 69. And Sunday, sunshine, a high of 89 and breezy. It is 72 at Sioux Falls and Vermilion, Sioux City 73, Wayne 71. Classic Country KTIC Norfolk is at 69. It's 70 in Fremont, 71 in Lincoln. Omaha and Council Bluffs are both at 70, so are Atlantic, Harlan, and Audubon. We are at 71 in West Point.
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17: Good morning, I'm Lacey Shippey for the Rural Radio Network, and it's time to take a look at our midday livestock trade with livestock market analyst Kyle Bumstead. And Kyle, we saw things open up really positive here this morning for cattle, but we have settled back just a little bit. Tell me what you're watching for our markets here today.
18: Well, Lacey, I'm watching a multitude of things here. First off, we have the cattle on feed report here on Friday. The on-feed number came in, released by the government, at 102.1. The estimate was 102.3. The placement number released by the USDA was 90.3%. The estimate was 92.8%. And the marketings came in at 88.2% released by the government, and the estimate was 89%. So far this morning, we've seen that early morning run-up here, and I'm a little bit concerned here. We haven't been able to hold on to it. But regarding this cattle on-feed report, it was interesting to know that most of the placements here were front-end loaded here. The heavier, the 800-899 group, they led all weight classes here at 26.1% of the total place. On another positive note here this morning, we didn't see that feeder cattle index that is going to be higher when the market releases later. It looks like from Thursday here, the feeder index is going to be up $1.62 here with a daily average to $368.68 with a daily average of $383.69 on 1,648 head. We saw Valentine at $406. Friday's feeder cattle index was $370.56, up $1.89, with an average of $368.14 on 3,180 head. That Texas Direct was $353, up 12, and the Fort Pier was $401. Oklahoma City has between $400 and $4,500 here today, so we're kind of watching that. Switching over here to the live cattle side of things here, we're seeing some bear spreading going on here in the complex, and this off the heels of higher cash news, and talking to some folks here Saturday night, they were still calling around begging for cattle at $260 and couldn't get anything bought here in Kansas and Nebraska. So a little bit concerning here. We priced in a lot of bullish news here early on a Monday morning. The question is, can we hold it for the rest of the week?
17: Thank you, Kyle. That is livestock market analyst Kyle Bumstead here on the Rural Radio Network.
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17: 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Grains are mixed to lower this morning, feeling some overall pressure from lower crude oil prices, which are currently down about $2, less than $75 a barrel. Corn futures are 4 to 6 cents lower, feeling some overall pressure from crude, and some spread action staying soft to start the week. Last week's export inspections were softer with the short week at just under 1.5 million metric tons, with yearly pace at 125% for the year. Wheat futures are lower, feeling some harvest pressure, which is well ahead of the five-year average. Weekly export inspections were okay, with yearly pace at 115%. And soybeans are mixed. Export inspections were soft last week as well, putting the yearly pace at 81%. July corn is down 5 3/4 at 411 3/4. December down 4.5 at 439 1/2. July soybeans down 3 3/4 at 11.19. November up a quarter at 11.43. July Chicago wheat down 7 1/4 at 5.98 1/2. September down 5 3/4 at 6.08 1/4. July Kansas City wheat down 8 1/2 at 6.35 1/2. September down 9 at 6.42 1/4. June live cattle are up $1.05 at 255.85. August up 57 at 247.20. August feeders are up 315 at 369.75. September up 347 at 368.15. August lean hogs are up 20 cents at 96.92. 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
22: This is Mayuson Oliveira, your local extension agronomist in Dodge, Washington, and Cumming County. As we move through the growing season, many growers are asking the same question. Should I apply a fungicide to my corn or soybeans? A recent Nebraska Extension Crop Watch article reminds us that fungicide decisions should be based on scout, disease identification, crop stage, field history, and weather condition, not simply on the calendar or the presence of one or two disease spots. In corn, tar spot has already been confirmed in several Nebraska counties, but the extension specialist emphasized that this is not a reason to panic and does not automatically mean fields need to be sprayed right now. Most early detections have been at low levels, and fungicide applications during early stage have not consistently shown an economic return. Instead, growers should focus on regular scouting, pay close attention to irrigated fields, fields with a history of tar spot, fields with a heavy residue, and areas that have received frequent rainfall or long periods of leaf wetness. These conditions can increase the risk for disease development. For corn, the most effective fungicide time is usually close to the reproductive stage, especially around VT through R3. That's when an application is more likely to protect the ear leaf and upper canopy, which are important for grain fill and final yield. Applying too early may leave the crop unprotected later when disease pressure becomes more important. Another disease to keep in the radar is southern rust. As of the Crop Watch update, southern rust had not been reported in Nebraska or anywhere close to Nebraska. But this disease can move quickly when spores arrive from the south. So continue monitoring. It's important as the season progresses. In soybeans, the message is similar. Identify the disease before making a fungicide decision. Not every soybean disease can be managed with a foliar fungicide. Disease like white mold and frog eye leaf spot may justify treatment under the right conditions, but other issues may require different management strategies. For white mold, field history, dense canopy, irrigation, cool conditions, and high humidity all increase risk. Fungicide timing is also critical. Applications are generally most effective during flowering, with R2 often being the key window for primary application when disease risk is high. For frog eye spot, growers should scout susceptible varieties and fields with a history of the disease. Before spraying, take time to walk fields, check the lower and upper canopy, look at the field history, and follow current Nebraska Extension recommendation. To get more information, give me a call at 402-727-2775. This is Mayuso Oliveira, your local Extension agronomist for Nebraska Extension on KTIC Radio.
2: 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There are no margin calls. 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
5: I'm Lauren Simonetti, and this is the Fox Business Report.
23: Crude oil prices have moderated since the interim U.S.-Iran peace deal. Brent crude at $79 a barrel, West Texas Intermediate at $74. Chevron will play a part in artificial intelligence data centers. It has a 20-year deal to sell electricity to Microsoft for an AI data center in West Texas. Bank of America Institute says the Knicks win is giving New York City reason to celebrate. Credit and debit card data reflect a notable lift in restaurant and bar spending across the city as the series progressed. And tributes continue to come in to former Fed Chair Alan Greenspan, who has died at the age of 100. Economist Mohammed El Irian says Greenspan navigated the Fed through monumental challenges and changes. That's your Fox Business Report. I'm Jenny Coselda, invested in you.
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0: Classic Country, KTIC. I have loved singing along with that one since it came out about 26 years ago. Toby Keith, How Do You Like Me Now? Toby was a huge Oklahoma Sooners fan. You have to think that he would be in Omaha tonight if he could be. His wife and daughter were in Omaha over the weekend, and the Oklahoma Sooners, after they won that game Saturday, they were singing that song, How Do You Like Me Now? And Toby's wife and daughter joined the team and singing right along. They play for all the marbles tonight, or would that be for all the baseballs? Final game of the College World Series tonight. Oklahoma, North Carolina, the winner is a national champ.
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0: Connie Green is standing by with an update for us in the KTIC News Center. 69 degrees at Classic Country KTIC Norfolk, 71 in West Point. 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S&P 500 down 28.54, 7,472.04. And the NASDAQ is down 331.14 at 26,186.79.
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5: I'm Connie Green in the KTIC News Center, which is sponsored by TNT Coins in Fremont. Honest appraisals and fair prices for coins, silver, and collectibles. A Wizener man accused of killing his father, 34-year-old Carl Ruskamp, will have his trial in Wayne County despite a request to move it out of concerns of pretrial publicity. District Judge Michael Long says the suspect did not meet his burden of showing that the pretrial media coverage will make a fair trial impossible in that county. Ruskamp is accused of killing his father in the fall of 2022. Three probationary firefighters with the Norfolk Fire and Rescue Department have passed their tests and have completed their six-month probationary period. The department welcomed Ryan Goodman, Caitlin Fisher, and Brendan Luna. A swearing-in ceremony is planned in the near future. There will be a card tournament at Old Settlers in North Bend this coming Saturday, June 27th. That's according to event organizer Carrie Gerke, who says there's still a way for people to donate should they choose to not participate in the card tournament.
6: They can contact me with that number that I gave you, and I can direct them to the number for the VFW auxiliary, how they would make that checkout, or they can do it through the computer or write the checkout to me, and I would be sure to get it to them. This is a special event for me this year, being able to support the VFW auxiliary. I have two active duty military kids, so this is really special this year.
5: You can call 402-317-9500 for details. 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Tecama American Red Cross Blood Drive will be tomorrow from noon till 6 p.m. at St. Patrick Catholic Church, Fisher Hall in Tecama. To schedule an appointment, you can call Joan at 402-870-0240 or visit redcrossblood.org and enter Tecama. That phone number again, 402-870-0240. With the 250th birthday of the United States coming up next month, more groups and organizations plan to celebrate the semi-quincentennial, including the Army Corps of Engineers. The Omaha District of the Corps has color coordinated the power plant and spillway at the Gavin's Point Dam. Red, white, and blue lights will remain on the facility until July 13th. Those are the latest stories from the KTIC News Center.
7: Fox News, I'm CJ Papa. No nukes for Iran. That coming from the peace talks between the U.S. and Iran in Switzerland.
8: The final deal is the house. We set the foundation. We haven't built the house, but we've laid a successful foundation to get to a good place for the American people.
7: Vice President J.D. Vance earlier in Lucerne.
9: U.S. diplomat involved in the talks told Fox News that some of the discussion was focused on clarifying the confusing messaging on the Strait of Hormuz to ensure it will remain open, adding that robust discussions on all elements of the nuclear deal are ongoing.
7: Fox's Trey Yanks in Tel Aviv. Music mogul Clive Davis, who launched the monumental careers of Whitney Houston, Alicia Keys, Bruce Springsteen, and many others, dying at the age of 94, that from his family. The U.S. military blows up another suspected drug boat, this time off the coast of South America. Two people on board were killed. 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
0: 69 degrees at Classic Country KTIC Norfolk, 71 in West Point, partly sunny today. We're not going to get a whole lot warmer for the afternoon high, another degree or two. Southeast wind, 5 to 10 miles per hour. We'll keep that breeze tonight, partly cloudy, 55 degrees. Then tomorrow, we have about a 40% chance of showers and thunderstorms. As of now, it looks like if we get thunderstorms, just some garden variety thunderstorms. But strong to severe storms will be possible out in southwest Nebraska, most of Kansas down into Oklahoma, as well as eastern parts of Colorado. But again, this far into eastern Nebraska, most likely just thunderstorms if we get them late afternoon into tomorrow evening. A high of 74 tomorrow. We'll have a south wind at 5 to 10, gusting to 20. Tomorrow night, cloudy, 57 degrees. South wind at 5 to 10 will die down as the evening progresses. For Wednesday, sunshine, a high of 77, northwest wind at 5 to 10, gusting to 20. Wednesday night, a slight chance of rain and storms after midnight, partly cloudy and 54. On Thursday, we'll have sunshine with a high of 76. Thursday night, a slight chance of rain and storms after midnight, partly cloudy and 55. Friday, a chance of showers and thunderstorms, partly sunny, 75. Slight chance of rain and storms Friday night will be cloudy with a low of 60. Partly sunny Saturday, a high of 84 and breezy. Saturday night, a chance of rain and storms, partly cloudy, 69. And we'll have sunshine on Sunday with a high of 89, and we'll be breezy at 69 in Norfolk, 71 in West Point.
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12: 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July corn is down 5 1/4 at 412 1/4. December down 3 1/2 at 440 1/2. July soybeans down 2 1/4 at 1120 1/2. November up 2 3/4 at 1145 1/2. July Chicago wheat down 6 1/2 at 599 1/4. September down a nickel at 609. July Kansas City wheat down 6 3/4 at 637 3/4. September down 7 at 644 1/4. June live cattle are up 97 at 255.80. August up 67 at 247.30. August feeders are up 365 at 370.25. September up 355 at 368.22. August lean hogs are up 35 cents at 97.07. October up 17 at 81.50. And class 3 milk for July down 24 at 15.97 here on the Rural Radio Network.
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15: I'm Joel Janacek. The College World Series will come down to one final game tonight as Oklahoma will battle North Carolina in the third game of the championship series. Oklahoma won the series opener 9-3 on Saturday. North Carolina won the game yesterday 6-2. Tonight's game gets underway at 6 p.m. on ESPN. The 2025 MAC Freshman of the Year is transferring to the Nebraska softball team. Samantha Boulding will be a junior for the Huskers after spending the first 2 years of her collegiate career at Toledo. Boulding hit .354 last year with 39 runs scored and 52 hits while starting 47 games. She added 35 RBIs with 13 home runs and 10 doubles. Nebraska Athletics and Adidas have officially released the new home and away uniforms for Husker football. The jersey features 2 stripes across the shoulders with player numbers relocated to the sleeves. The jersey font will also change. The iconic Nebraska helmet will not change, and the N will also remain on the front of the pants. Adidas has been the primary apparel partner of Nebraska Athletics since 1995. The Fremont Moo beat the Hastings Sodbusters 10-0 yesterday in the completion of Saturday's game that was suspended by the rain. The Sodbusters won the regularly scheduled game yesterday 5-4. Fremont, who is now 7-12 overall, concluded its stretch of 11 games in 12 days on the road and will have today off before returning home to host Hastings in a 9-inning contest on Tuesday. First pitch tomorrow night is scheduled for 7:05 p.m. at Moeller Field. The Sioux City Explorers and Kane County Cougars were set to play the final game of the three-game series in Geneva, Illinois yesterday, but the threat of severe weather postponed the game until a later date. The two teams will now play 2 7-inning ball games at a date to be determined later this season. The Explorers will be off tonight following the just-concluded 6-game road trip. Sioux City will begin a 6-game homestand with game one of a 3-game series against the Winnipeg Goldeyes. That'll be tomorrow at Lewis and Clark Park with first pitch for game one set for 6:35 p.m. Wyndham Clark captured his second U.S. Open title on Sunday after nearly squandering a 6-stroke lead in the final round before holding on for a 1-stroke victory at 4-under. Clark, who became the 9th wire-to-wire winner of the U.S. Open, closed with a final round of 3-over par 73. Sam Burns finished 2nd at 3-under. Tom Kim was 3rd at 1-under. Keith Mitchell and Scottie Scheffler tied for 4th at even par. Clark also won the U.S. Open in 2023. Corey Heim won the NASCAR road race yesterday in San Diego. Heim is running part-time at NASCAR's top series this year before joining 2311 next year as a full-time participant. Bubba Wallace was 2nd, followed by Kyle Larson, Zane Smith, and AJ Allmendinger. I'm Joel Janacek. Get more sports anytime at KTICRadio.com.
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12: Good morning, I'm Lacey Shippey for the Rural Radio Network, and it's time for our midday commodity market update with Mike Zuzalo of Global Commodity Analytics. And Mike, we are seeing a mostly lower day for our grains here. Soybeans trying to hold on to some marginal gains there in the deferred contracts. Tell me a little bit about what you're watching here in our grain trade today.
16: Well, it's a high-level spread trade day, if you ask me, Lacey, because, you know, obviously the headline energy news is once again part of the price action and part of the factors driving the prices. But we noticed that unlike last week with the crude oil market now down 3.5% in London, we're seeing the vegetable oil markets, both canola and soybean oil, up anywhere from 1 to 1.75%. So it seems like maybe the spread trade is getting more active. I've seen some more fundamentals on the palm oil market and some of the other Southeast Asian oil markets that are a little bit more friendly as we start this week, price friendly, I should say. And so we're watching that because it's interesting to note that could this be a one-off or not? And that's something to be watching, especially with the July contract. For instance, the July contract in bean oil is doing so well, but if you look at the July oats, it's last down about 11 cents. It's down 3.6%. Wondering if we're not seeing a little bit of maneuvering and spread action trade because of first notice day here in the July futures as well. So watching that real carefully. Also noticing that the wheat market is noticeably weaker, even though we're seeing a historic record heat wave break out across Europe. And Mars, the official agency in Europe, came in and lowered the EU wheat projection today. It's probably even going to go lower, if you ask me. But that's not gaining any traction at all. In fact, wheat's kind of the leader to the downside, led by the hard red wheat. So is the trade expecting better harvest progress? That might be something they're thinking about as we get ready for the crop progress numbers.
12: Speaking of those numbers, with the wet weather we saw over the weekend and some good rains that we had in several areas and a lot of storms that we had as well, how much of this lower price action here today is influenced by the recent weather?
16: I think it is recent weather influence pretty highly. The trade seems to be one that if you get rains, even if you have hail damage, which I've heard about, wind damage, which I've heard about in some crops, especially along the Nebraska-Kansas border area, you hear about those things. You hear about flooding. Manitoba, Canada, is having a terrible flood situation after being too dry earlier this year. But the trade sees that as well. The high ground's going to make up for it. It's still going to be a record crop. So I think you're drilling into something, but we're not seeing that type of mindset in the soybeans, I think mainly because of the bean oil trade.
12: And when we look at our cattle this morning, we started out very strong, but we've come back just a little bit here. Tell me what you're making of cattle trade today.
16: Yeah, kind of come back to earth, come back to the cash markets, waiting for those to get established. We've actually got the futures in the fat cattle a little bit above the last registered negotiated cash market. That's probably pulling us back to earth a little bit, as is some of the new cases we've heard about at the U.S.-Mexico border. I love the fact, though, that we blasted off with the feeders leading, and that feeder fat spread made a lot of sense, given the placements being so low and the marketing's being a little

0: wagon and head to the Burke County Fair July 17th through the 21st for fun, food, and incredible entertainment. Get excited for some great family fun, including the Demo Derby, 4-H and Open Class exhibits, and tons more activities, including a carnival. Don't forget to grab some delicious food from the 4-H kitchen. It's the Burke County Fair, July 17th through the 21st in Oakland.
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2: Classic Country, KTIC, Midday, Mid-America, 69 degrees at Norfolk. We are at 71 in West Point. Not going to get a whole lot warmer for today's high. Maybe just a degree or two. Pretty pleasant day. Southeast wind around 5 to 10 miles per hour. And we'll keep that southeast breeze tonight. Partly cloudy, 55. We do have about a 40% chance of showers and afternoon thunderstorms tomorrow. A mostly cloudy day with a high of 74. 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
3: Here's a look at your ag forecast. This is meteorologist Paul Trombley. As we start off another work week, we're going to continue to stay with some fairly seasonal temperatures playing out across the central plains as high temperatures hover somewhere more into the 70s to the 80s here as the week progresses. So nothing that's going to really kick things anything well above average with temperatures around the region. Unlike last week when we saw some of that heat bubbling northward at times, especially into western Kansas and western parts of Oklahoma. So this week, certainly more in check with temperatures staying more in that seasonal territory. In addition to that type of temperature trend, we're also going to still stay with an unsettled weather pattern as we continue to see a series of upper-level disturbances continue to kick off the Rockies and then kicking up some shower and storm chances in the plains here on and off as the week progresses. So most days seeing chances for isolated to scattered showers and thunderstorms as the week continues. Even looks like even late week, early part of the weekend, some more scattered shower and storm chances around parts of the central plains. It does look like as though our weather pattern does start to transition a bit as we look past the weekend, and even by Sunday and Monday, we'll start to see a transition into an upper-level ridge starting to build across the nation's midsection. So that is expected to start to drive our temperatures upwards as we continue more into Sunday and then next week. And then in addition, the better chances for any storm activity will shift more north across the plains as well as into southern Canada as this upper-level ridge starts to shift the main storm track further off to our north than it's been here and will be this week. So starting to see a noticeable transition as we get to next week. This is meteorologist Paul Trombley.
4: I'm Mike Gavin in for Gordon Deal. Tuesday on This Morning, America's First News. President Trump has continued to test the limits of his power, frustrating some members of his own party in the process. We'll have analysis. Plus, they're graduating into one of the most challenging job markets in recent memory. What is the class of 2026 even looking for? And how kids boss around their parents when it comes to spending. That and more Tuesday on This Morning, America's First News.
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6: Thank you very much there, JD. Let's take a look at ag information here on a Monday, KTIC.

0: Let's start with the most recent Main Street Index. Rural Main Street Index came out from Dr. Ernie Goss from Creighton University. According to the June survey of bank CEOs in the 10-state region, the overall Rural Main Street Index expanded above growth neutral after four straight months below that threshold. The region's overall reading for June, 52.6, its highest level since July of 2023, up from May's 45.7. Creighton University economist Dr. Ernie Goss says more than half, 52% of bankers reported small business growth in their service area was stable. 42% indicated modest declines. The other 5% modest growth for small business in their area. When asked to name the top federal action needed to drive the farm and ranch income higher, 42% named lowering global tariffs. 26% reported passage of the 5-year farm bill as the number one action needed. 16% identified another federal bridge assistance program, and the other 16% identified year-round E15 as the top policy change needed for the farm and ranch income growth. Nebraska's Rural Main Street Index, 52.2. That compares to 51.4 in May. Iowa's Rural Main Street Index, 52.3, compared to 44.3 in May. If you'd like to read up on some more aspects of that report, including the Farm and Ranch Price Index, the Farm Equipment Sales Indexes as well, that full story is up on my blog. Female influencers from across Nebraska gathered at Ruhlman's Steakhouse in Ashland last week for Nebraska Beef Council's Girls Who Grill event. The unique group included registered dietitians, media personalities, content creators, and beef producers, creating an engaging atmosphere where participants could network, share experiences, and deepen their knowledge of the beef industry. The event was part of a national initiative supported by the Beef Checkoff to promote beef and educate consumers during the summer grilling season. Designed to bring together women from a diverse skill set and area of influence, Girls Who Grill provided opportunities for participants to look more about preparing beef on the grill while building relationships with other women who share interest in food, nutrition, agriculture, and consumer education. Nebraska Extension has launched Scout Nebraska. This is a new social media platform designed to help farmers, crop consultants, and ag professionals stay up to date on crop health concerns and disruptive pests across the state. Weekly live scouting updates will be available through the summer, Friday mornings, on the Scout Nebraska YouTube channel. Viewers can also watch recorded videos on how and when to scout for specific pests, including western bean cutworm, tar spot, southern rust, and more. You can also follow Scout Nebraska on YouTube and Facebook and on X and other social media platforms as well. Just a reminder, as interest in field peas continues to grow across Nebraska, producers are invited to get a firsthand look at the current research and variety performance, part of a field plot tour tomorrow. It'll be at the Haskell Ag Lab at Concord, Nebraska. It'll feature spring and pea variety trials and agronomic studies on seeding rates, different planting populations, the effect of seed treatments as well. The variety trials feature a total of 19 pea varieties from five different seed companies. Starts at 10 in the morning, goes till noon. There is a luncheon discussion that'll take place over the noon hour as well. Producers, agronomists, industry partners, all welcome to attend. Again, that'll be at the Haskell Ag Lab at Concord tomorrow, June 23rd, starting at 10 a.m. The Center for Ag Profitability has a couple of webinars coming up this week. First of all, a webinar on drought resources. That'll be on June 23rd, Tuesday at 12 noon. Get an update from FSA and NRCS on drought response resources available. And then there's another one on Thursday. This one, a Nebraska legislative update for agriculture. Dave Aiken and others will talk a little bit about animal agriculture issues surrounding brand law, planning and zoning, and broader issues that affect ag data ownership as well. Get registered at cap.unl.edu. One other quick news note, the Office of the U.S. Trade Representative made an announcement late last week. U.S. and Mexican team advanced discussions on rules of origin for certain industrial goods and economic security, conceptual discussions about agriculture, labor, and the environment. Negotiations will continue. Third round of negotiations take place next month in Mexico City. And then also this week, the U.S. Trade Ambassador will be traveling to India and on to Uzbekistan to have trade discussions with folks in those countries. this week. That's Ag Information here at KTIC. Chad Moyer reporting.
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2: A big name in music has died. On Lisa Brady, Fox News, Clive Davis launched the careers of multiple superstars, including Whitney Houston and Alicia Keys, also signing Janis Joplin, Billy Joel, and the Grateful Dead, just to name a few, while helping veteran talents to stay relevant on his record labels. Santana's 1999 multi-Grammy-winning album Supernatural, featuring newer artists, was Davis's concept. His family tells the New York Times he died in his Manhattan apartment. Earlier this year, he'd been hospitalized following an upper respiratory issue. Clive Davis was 94. After lengthy talks with senior Iranian officials, Vice President J.D. Vance reporting a good foundation, saying Iran has agreed to let U.N. nuclear inspectors back in.
3: Vance spoke to reporters just a couple of hours ago in Switzerland, where the United States and Iran have been negotiating. Vance called the inspections the first step in permanently ending a nuclear weapons program in Iran and says negotiators have created a solid environment for successful discussions.
4: Final deal is the house. We set the foundation. We haven't built the house, but we've laid a successful foundation to get to a good place for the American people.
3: Vice President says the U.S. and Iran also established what he calls coordination mechanism to keep open the Strait of Hormuz.
2: Fox's Rich Edson at the White House. Iran calls the first real test of negotiations ending the fight in Lebanon, where Israel and Iran-backed Hezbollah have a new ceasefire. A murder conviction is reinstated for a former store clerk who confessed in the 1979 disappearance of 6-year-old Eitan Pates in New York City. The U.S. Supreme Court in a 6-3 ruling granting an appeal from New York prosecutors who challenged a federal appeals court decision that tossed out the verdict against Pedro Hernandez over a judge's instructions to the jury. 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
7: I'm Connie Green in the KTIC News Center, which is sponsored by TNT Coins in Fremont. A Wisner man accused of killing his father, 34-year-old Carl Ruskamp, will have his trial in Wayne County. The judge says the suspect did not meet his burden of showing that pretrial coverage will make a fair trial impossible in that county. There will be a card tournament at Old Settlers in North Bend this coming Saturday. You can call 402-317-9500 for details. 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Those are the latest stories from the KTIC News Center.
0: It is time for this week's update from Kelp Seed and Fertilizer in West Point. Let's visit with Jeff Wilmus. You get a little bit of moisture and a little bit of heat. Boy, this corn crop can change in a hurry, can't it?
8: Chad, we're in a great spot here where corn is progressing along very nicely. We're at a V6 to V8 stage on a lot of corn. About every 3 to 4 days, it changes the growth stage on it. So guys are thinking they're going to get things sprayed sooner than later. It's because it grows, changes so fast. There's a couple of products that we'd sure like to highlight. One of them is called Takeoff. Got a little biological in it. It helps with nutrient uptake. It's a stress reliever. Crop Plus is another one that we use. A lot of same effect. Two really good products to put on corn as we're entering this foliar application stage.
0: soybeans are young, but a pest that maybe we should keep an eye out for?
8: Yeah, there's thistle caterpillar is underneath threshold levels, but it can increase its population in a hurry, and be aware of what's going on out there with these insects. Please give us a call here at 402-372-5588, and we'd be happy to help you.
0: Jeff Wilmus, Kelp Seed and Fertilizer in West Point, with this week's update.
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10: 72 degrees at Classic Country KTIC Norfolk and 72 here in West Point. Not going to get a whole lot warmer than this today. There is some light precipitation, just sprinkles mainly to the west of O'Neill. We'll see if they make their way all the way over to here. We do have a chance of sprinkles this afternoon. Otherwise, partly sunny, southeast wind, fairly light, around 5 miles per hour. Partly cloudy tonight, a low of 55, southeast wind, still around 5 miles per hour. Then showers are likely tomorrow, partly sunny with a high of 74, south wind 5 to 15, gusting to 20. Tomorrow night, we have a 50% chance of showers and thunderstorms late night into the early morning hours. Cloudy with a low of 57, and wind will die down in the evening. Then sunshine on Wednesday, a high of 77, northwest wind 5 to 15 miles per hour. Wednesday night, a slight chance of showers and storms after midnight, partly cloudy, 54. Sunshine on Thursday, a high of 76, and that night we'll have a slight chance of rain and storms after midnight, partly cloudy and 55. On Friday, a chance of showers and thunderstorms, partly sunny, 75. Friday night, a slight chance of rain and storms, cloudy, and 60. Will be partly sunny on Saturday and top out at 84. A little breezy that day. Southeast wind gusting around 30 miles per hour Saturday afternoon. Then that night, a chance of showers and thunderstorms, partly cloudy with a low of 69. Sunday, sunshine with a high of 89 and will be breezy. It is 71 at Sioux Falls, Yankton 73, 74 at Sioux City, Wayne 73, Classic Country KTIC, Norfolk 72. Takema, Fremont, Omaha, all at 73, with Lincoln, Wahoo, and Blair each at 72. And we are at 72 here at Classic Country KTIC in West Point.
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12: The Pentagon inducted America's three newest Congressional Medal honorees into its Hall of Heroes Friday in two separate ceremonies. First to be honored, a pair of Marines, Major James Capers and late Colonel John Ripley, for their actions during the Vietnam War. Secretary of War Pete Hegseth.
13: You carried our flag with honor, and you will wear that medal with pride.
12: Major Capers said proudly,
14: I fought for that flag. I believed in it.
12: Army Major Nicholas Dockery was inducted for his actions in Afghanistan in 2012. Hegseth said Dockery didn't fight for glory.
13: He fought because his soldiers needed him.
12: Dockery spoke about the need for American unity and added this hope for the future.
15: I love my country. And if we all remember this, the best of America is yet to come.
12: Kevin Ruskin, Fox News.
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17: 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Grains are lower here this afternoon with lower crude oil prices, which are currently sitting less than $75 a barrel. Corn futures are down 3 to 5 cents. Last week's export inspections were softer with a shortened week at less than 1.5 million metric tons. And wheat futures are lower as well, feeling some harvest pressure, which is well ahead of the five-year average. Weekly export inspections were okay with year-to-date pace at 115%. Soybeans are mixed and exports last week were soft, putting year-to-date pace at 81%. We'll have an updated crop progress report later today, and the conditions for corn are expected to remain fairly steady, though with the recent heavy rains in some areas, the soybean conditions are expected to slip a bit. July corn is down 5.5 at 412. December down 3.75 at 440 and a quarter. July soybeans down 4.75 at 1118. November up 0.5 at 1143 and a quarter. July Chicago wheat down 6.5 at 599 and a quarter. September down a nickel at 609. July Kansas City wheat down 7.25 at 636 3/4. September down 8 at 643 and a quarter. July soybean meal down 150 at 299.80. July soybean oil up 144 at 71.13. June live cattle are up a quarter at 255.05. August down 20 cents at 246.42. August feeders up 210 at 368.70. September up 255 at 367.22. August lean hogs up 25 cents at 96.97 here on the Rural Radio Network.
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20: Storms bring everything from relief to disappointment. It's midday, time for Top Ag News. I'm Steve White. 80-mile-an-hour winds at Kingsley Dam, 1-inch hail near Kearney, flooding around Hastings and water running through fields near Grand Island. It was an active weather weekend. Alex Makavica tells us more.
21: We gathered reports on our social media showing some of the biggest totals near Stratton at 6.5 inches, Ashton at more than 5.5 inches, and several locations in central and eastern Nebraska receiving 3 to 4 inches of moisture. Areas near Trumbull, Elba, Beatrice, Wymore, and Omaha all reported around 4 inches or more, but that rain was far from uniform. We heard from people near Dalton, Kearney, Lexington, Crawford, and other parts of western Nebraska reporting little to no measurable precipitation, with some saying drought is still a high concern. Meanwhile, severe weather accompanied some of that rain. Reports from northeast Nebraska indicated hail damage to corn and soybeans, while strong winds near Trumbull twisted grain bins and caused crop damage. 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
20: Thanks for that, Alex. The South Fork fire in the Nebraska Panhandle, now more than 90% contained, but not before it burned nearly 40,000 acres. It's the latest big blaze in what has been a historic year. Alliance Fire Chief Troy Shoemaker says all but a handful of departments rely on volunteers when the call comes in.
22: I mean, we truly couldn't provide the service for the community of Alliance or Box Butte County or our rural fire protection district if it wasn't for the volunteers. They're truly the labor force for us.
20: Oxford Fire Chief Bill Gross-Nicholas says the fire department may be one of the last institutions in some rural communities, and they depend on people willing to help their neighbors.
23: A lot of these towns, you know, they've lost their high schools, they've lost their hospitals, they've lost all their things that used to have your name on the side of them. The one thing they still have is a fire department that has your town's name on it.
20: Today, we kick off a special report, Holding the Line, so watch for that here on the Rural Radio Network. Drought stress showing up in pasture and range conditions. Here in Nebraska, nearly 80% of pasture and range rates poor to very poor as of last week's crop progress reports, 47% in the very poor category alone. USDA meteorologist Brad Rippey provides a look.
2: We have 6 of our 10 states comprising the Rockies and Great Plains with rangeland and pasture conditions at least 45% very poor to poor. Top of the list is Nebraska at 79%. Next on the list is Colorado at 62%, followed by Wyoming at 57%. Also above 50% is Montana coming in this week, 51% very poor to poor. And then in the 40s, we have New Mexico and South Dakota.
20: Rippey says drought also an issue in the mid-Atlantic, but the Great Plains remains the focus for drought right now. Finally today, work ethic and responsibility built in the barns last a lifetime. But for one young cattle showman aging out, his livestock journey came as he was dealt setbacks by cancer. 19-year-old Garrett Scholes of Phelps County wrapped up his final cattle show over the weekend as the Maine and Key Junior Nationals wrapped up in Grand Island.
3: Diagnosed with leukemia at age 8, and then it came back when I was 13. So I've spent a few years dealing with that, but thankfully for the past 4 or 5 years, I've been doing really well.
20: Now Garrett is a healthy college student, his showing days now behind him as he's looking forward. 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
10: 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And hopefully you depend on us when you're ready to crank up a great pop or rock hit from years gone by, too. I looked over now. They're playing Crazy Little Thing Called Love from Queen. They've recently played Blues Traveler, Billy Joel, China Grove from the Doobie Brothers, Badfinger, Come and Get It. Summer Stream plays you the best pop and rock hits of the 80s, mainly with some 60s, 70s, and 90s mixed in, too. It's brought to you by Sab Brothers Petroleum of West Point, Dairy Queen of West Point, and Sioux Gateway Airport, so it's free to listen to as much as you want. 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
21: I'm Alex Makovica on the Rural Radio Network, and we're joined this morning by Nebraska Extension's Eric Hunt. And boy, Eric, we come on the heels of a pretty scattered report of a weekend, rain totals all across the board, some strong winds and such reported as well. As you see it now that we've had the chance to collect some data, talk about the weekend that it was.
6: Yeah, it was definitely a wild weekend for a good portion of the state. The good news is a lot of places did get some very meaningful rainfall. So, for example, portions of East Central Nebraska, maybe the totals may not have been quite as impressive here in Seward and Lancaster counties, but the rain that did fall was just a very nice rain, so that was a very effective rainfall. We did see some needed precipitation up in portions of northeastern Nebraska. Unfortunately, the area that really was probably in most need of it, say like northern Knox County, getting over toward Boyd, Keepaw County, generally didn't get as much, not as much in the western panhandle either. But really, the area that got the most, though, was by far central section of the state, getting over toward Saline and Jefferson counties. Biggest toll I could find right now was 5.5 inches right around Geneva and Fillmore County. Unfortunately, we also did have some wind and hail damage in the central portion of the state on Saturday, so that was, you know, not necessarily needed. And for some people, that's really just kind of a string of years in a row where we just keep getting these major severe wind events in late June or early part of July. So, yeah, very unfortunate.
21: Yeah, most definitely. Well, Eric, you were talking about what is to come in the week ahead, maybe potentially some more moisture chances, but also a cool off.
6: Yeah, so we definitely have cooled off here in recent days. And actually, so far this month, we really are running maybe just slightly above long-term average. But compared to recent years, we're actually definitely running cooler than we have been. Most of us have not had a tremendous amount of heat. Matter of fact, a lot of us over here in the eastern side of the state have not hit 95 yet this month. And we're now over a calendar year with temperatures not hitting 100 degrees for a good portion of central and eastern Nebraska. So it's a trend that I hope makes it through the entire year. It'd be nice to have a whole year without getting 100 degrees. But yeah, temperatures will remain relatively cool, at least by seasonal standards, for most of this week. Also, some chances of storms with northwest flow. Mostly this afternoon will be mostly eastern panhandle, western sand hills will be some chances of showers and thunderstorms with some chances of severe weather. And then overnight into really tomorrow, north central, northeastern Nebraska, some chances of showers and thunderstorms. Then sliding towards south central and eastern sections of the state as we head through the day tomorrow. I don't think we're looking at significant amounts of moisture falling in the next 24 hours. But there, some places may get 3-4 tenths, maybe upwards of half an inch. Better chances of moisture, though, western, southern, and, well, basically I'm going to call it the entire southern half of the state, Wednesday night and Thursday with the frontal passage. And I think we could maybe see some places get the whole inch out of that. Certainly, I think there's a pretty good chance of at least a quarter to half inch falling kind of along the south of the Platte River. And then, yeah, a little bit remaining relatively cool through Friday. I think by Saturday, though, we're going to start seeing ridging develop across portions of the eastern portion of the country. That will pump up the, you know, basically the southerly flow. So temperatures will warm up by Saturday, bring back humidity. I think we're looking at more seasonal temperatures in the mid-80s on Saturday, probably getting back at least in the mid to upper 80s, if not in the lower 90s for a lot of us by next Sunday. So I do think as we head into early portion next week, we are going to go back into at least a seasonal to seasonally warm regime.
21: 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That's Nebraska Extension's Eric Hunt here on the Rural Radio Network. I'm Alex Makovica.
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5: I'm Joel Janacek. The College World Series will come down to one final game tonight as Oklahoma will battle North Carolina in the third game of the championship series. Oklahoma won the series opener 9-3 on Saturday. North Carolina won the game yesterday 6-2. Tonight's game gets underway at 6 p.m. on ESPN. The 2025 MAC Freshman of the Year is transferring to the Nebraska softball team. Samantha Boulding will be a junior for the Huskers after spending the first 2 years of her collegiate career at Toledo. Boulding hit .354 last year with 39 runs scored and 52 hits while starting 47 games. She added 35 RBIs with 13 home runs and 10 doubles. Nebraska Athletics and Adidas have officially released the new home and away uniforms for Husker football. The jersey features two stripes across the shoulders with player numbers relocated to the sleeves. The jersey font will also change. The iconic Nebraska helmet will not change and the N will also remain on the front of the pants. Adidas has been the primary apparel partner of Nebraska Athletics since 1995. The Fremont Moo beat the Hastings Sodbusters 10-0 yesterday in the completion of Saturday's game that was suspended by the rain. The Sodbusters won the regularly scheduled game yesterday 5-4. Fremont, who is now 7-12 overall, concluded its stretch of 11 games in 12 days on the road and will have today off before returning home to host Hastings in a 9-inning contest on Tuesday. First pitch tomorrow night is scheduled for 7:05 p.m. at Moeller Field. The Sioux City Explorers and Kane County Cougars were set to play the final game of the three-game series in Geneva, Illinois yesterday, but the threat of severe weather postponed the game until a later date. The two teams will now play 2 7-inning ball games at a date to be determined later this season. The Explorers will be off tonight following the just-concluded six-game road trip. Sioux City will begin a six-game homestand with game one of a three-game series against the Winnipeg Goldeyes. That'll be tomorrow at Lewis and Clark Park with first pitch for Game 1 set for 6:35 p.m. Wyndham Clark captured his second U.S. Open title on Sunday after nearly squandering a six-stroke lead in the final round before holding on for a one-stroke victory at 4-under. Clark, who became the ninth wire-to-wire winner of the U.S. Open, closed with a final round of 3-over par 73. Sam Burns finished second at 3-under. Tom Kim was third at 1-under. Keith Mitchell and Scottie Scheffler tied for fourth at even par. Clark also won the U.S. Open in 2023. Corey Heim won the NASCAR road race yesterday in San Diego. Heim is running part-time at NASCAR's top series this year before joining 2311 next year as a full-time participant. Bubba Wallace was second, followed by Kyle Larson, Zane Smith, and A.J. Allmendinger. I'm Joel Janacek. Get more sports anytime at KTICradio.com.
11: We're visiting with Abe Sandquist. 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
13: So WINR stands for Waste into Nutrient Recovery. We are going to work with the food industry in the food processing industry. Humans are the largest livestock population in the world. All the waste streams follow the humans. They have byproducts from that. And a lot of those byproducts are great nutrient products and soil amendments. Essentially, we're making a compost. We are looking at carbon, nitrogen, moisture, and all the other 17 essential elements. And we're trying to make products that we can haul out that will supply nutrient back to the field, also help with soil structure, help by adding organic matter and changing that soil so how it cycles. So we are building two of these composting essentially facilities in Western Iowa. That's what we're having this open house on July 31st in Woodbine, Iowa is going to be our first one. We're not only fertilizing crops, we're also improving soil, we're reducing carbon emissions, and we're improving water quality, and we're stimulating a local economy. Not a single person is going to lose from this, and that's why we call this WINR.
11: Abe Sandquist talking a little bit about this WINR concept, the Waste into Nutrient Recovery Center being built in Woodbine, Iowa, grand opening, and that celebration taking place on July 31st. Here on KTIC, Chad Moyer reporting.
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14: I'm Connie Green in the KTIC News Center, which is sponsored by TNT Coins in Fremont, buying and appraising coins, jewelry, silver, and collectibles. Incidents on the Norfolk Police Department's activity summary over the weekend include dealing with a domestic assault. 20-year-old Lyric Brown of Norfolk turned himself in for assaulting his 20-year-old girlfriend, also of Norfolk. The victim was located by Norfolk Fire and Rescue at a separate location and transported to the Faith Health Hospital. She suffered a fractured nasal bone, a hematoma, and a moderate concussion. Witnesses say Brown pushed the victim to the ground, climbed on top of her, and repeatedly struck her in the face with a closed fist. Brown was arrested for first-degree domestic assault and is now housed at the Madison County Jail. Other incidents on the Norfolk Police Department's weekend report include a theft and juveniles ransacking and stealing from vehicles. Amending the Washington County budget for the current fiscal year to increase emergency flood relief funds to $300,000 and to increase the juvenile services grant fund to $87,100. Those are agenda items for tomorrow afternoon's County Board of Supervisors meeting. A link for the full agenda can be found online at washingtoncountyne.gov/meetings. Public hearings on zoning changes are on the agenda for the Blair City Council when it meets tomorrow evening, 7 p.m. Changing the future land use map from residential to commercial at 679 and 675 South 10th Street, and public hearings on changing those properties from multifamily residential to office park. A final plat application for 13th and Wilbur Streets also on the agenda. The full agenda is online at blairne.gov. The Blair Volunteer Fire and Rescue Department provided mutual aid Friday to the Arlington Volunteer Fire Department in responding to a car accident. That same day, Blair's crews also responded to a person having abdominal pain and an unspecified medical emergency. A call to help provide mutual aid to the Kennard Volunteer Fire and Rescue Department for a possible house fire early Saturday morning was canceled. A second mutual aid call later in the day to help Fort Calhoun's Fire Department put out an RV fire was canceled as well. Other calls over the weekend include responses for chest pain, a person having difficulty breathing, a seizure, a non-responsive person, and a person injured in a fall. A Kansas woman is dead after getting into an argument with people in the vehicle she was with Friday night on West Dodge Road. The Douglas County Sheriff's Office says 36-year-old Sherry Blue of Emporia, Kansas, was killed when she was hit by a vehicle after ending up in a lane of traffic and was fatally struck. She was declared dead on the scene. Command of the South Fork Fire last night was officially transferred from the Rocky Mountain Complex Management Team 2 last evening, 6 o'clock. The Type 3 Incident Management Team will continue to work on that fire, which is now considered 90% contained. Cumming County Extension Board meeting is tonight, 7 p.m., in the Cumming County Courthouse Meeting Room in West Point. The agenda for that meeting is available for review at Nebraska Extension in Cumming County. There will be a card tournament at Old Settlers in North Bend this coming Saturday, according to event organizer Carrie Gerke, who says multiple kinds of games will be played.
15: Well, this is our fifth year, and we have a cribbage tournament starting at 9. That's a $20 entry fee, and it'll be a double elimination. And then at 1 o'clock, we have a pitch tournament that's a 13-point pitch. And then at 5 o'clock, we have a Texas Hold'em tournament. And what I do every year is half of the money that I receive gets paid back to my players. Then the other half goes to a pre-selected nonprofit local organization. This year, it happens to be the BFW Auxiliary.
14: That card tournament will be held at the North Bend Library. This is open to all ages, but pre-registration is required. For more information or to sign up, contact Gerke at 402-317-9500. That's 317-9500. Those are the latest stories from the KTIC News Center.
16: Fox News, I'm Chris Foster. At peace talks in Switzerland, Vice President Vance announces an agreement for United Nations nuclear inspectors to return to Iran.
17: I expect that will happen at the minimum this week.
16: The Trump administration is authorizing the production, delivery, and sale of Iranian oil for 60 days. Keir Starmer is resigning as British Prime Minister.
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16: He'll stay until his Labour Party chooses a new leader. Aretha Franklin called him the greatest record man of all time. Music executive and producer Clive Davis died 94 years old.
24: Don't walk away from me.
25: Davis brought to the world Whitney Houston, Janis Joplin, and Bruce Springsteen, and revitalized the careers of Aretha, Rod Stewart, and more, a former head of labels Columbia Arista Records, and a member of the Rock and Roll Hall of Fame through his six-decade career.
16: Fox's Michelle Polino. 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
10: Well, if you're anything like me, you got the smoker out yesterday, maybe like me for the first time in quite a while, and the grill is nearby as well. We have great cooking outdoor weather this afternoon into tonight. 72 degrees at Classic Country KTIC Norfolk. We are at 73 in West Point. Probably pretty close to where we're going to top out for a high this afternoon. We do have a chance of some sprinkles. Otherwise, partly sunny and southeast wind, occasionally around 5 miles per hour. Tonight, partly cloudy, a low of 55. Then showers are likely for much of the day tomorrow. Partly sunny otherwise, with a high of 74, south wind 5 to 15, gusting to 20. Tomorrow night, a 50% chance of showers and storms late night into the early morning. Mostly cloudy with a low of 57, and the light wind dies down tomorrow evening. Sunshine on Wednesday, a high of 77, northwest wind around 5 to 15 miles per hour. Wednesday night, a slight chance of showers and storms after midnight, partly cloudy and 54 and a calm wind. Sunshine on Thursday, a high of 76. Thursday night, a slight chance of showers and thunderstorms.
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1: 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July corn down 4 3/4 at 413. December down 3 1/4 at 440 3/4. July soybeans down 4 3/4 at 1118. November up a half at 1143 1/4. July Chicago wheat down 5 3/4 at $6. September down 4 1/4 at 609 3/4. July Kansas City wheat down 6 1/2 at 637 1/2. September down 7 1/2 at 644. June live cattle are up 80 cents at 255.60. August up 55 at 247.17. August feeders up 322 at 369.82. September up 347 at 368.15. August lean hogs are down 2 pennies at 96.70. October down 17 at 81.15. That's a look at your markets. 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
1: Welcome back for a look at your cash livestock trade. Last week, Southern live cattle traded at mostly 258 to 260, which is $2 to $5 higher than the previous week's weighted average. Northern dressed cattle traded anywhere from 408 to 410, which is $3 higher than the week before. New show lists appear to be higher in all major feeding states this week. And box beef prices are higher as well. 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And hog prices are not available because of confidentiality. But we can see that only 195 head have traded and the market's 5-day rolling average sits at 96.65. 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
9: When the fire call comes in most Nebraska communities, that means volunteers leave work, family, and sleep behind to serve their community.
13: 10-4.
9: I'm Steve White with part one of a special report, Holding the Line.
19: Here in Nebraska, the vast majority of fire departments and firefighters as well are volunteers. So, I mean, they're a vital part of our system. We couldn't do it without them.
9: Corey Schmidt is chief of the Grand Island Fire Department, one of the few paid departments in the state. Even in a city with metropolitan status and multiple fire stations, the relationship with volunteer departments is constant.
19: We have a very good working relationship with the surrounding departments. And even if you want to talk about our EMS service, Grand Island Fire covers all of Hall County, with the exception of Wood River. And we dip into Howard, Merrick, and sometimes Hamilton County. And when our folks are going out to those county medical calls, we're often working with the volunteers of the surrounding agencies. And we count on them.
9: Alliance Fire Chief Troy Shoemaker has a small core of paid professionals.
20: How we operate is I have a fire apparatus engineer and advanced life support EMT on shift 24/7, 365, and then they're supplemented by our volunteer. I mean, we truly couldn't provide the service for the community of Alliance or Box Butte County or our rural fire protection district if it wasn't for the volunteers. They're truly the labor force for us.
9: That means the first people on a scene might be a crop consultant, a small business owner, rancher, or banker. People whose day jobs have nothing to do with fire until suddenly it does.
21: Probably the best part of it is the community, you know, serving your community, being there when somebody needs help.
9: Bill Gross-Nicholas is chief in Oxford. He says service still means something in small towns, where fire departments may be one of the last institutions that residents still see as distinctly their own.
21: A lot of these towns, you know, they've lost their high schools, they've lost their hospitals, they've lost all their things that used to have your name on the side of them. The one thing they still have is a fire department that has your town's name on it. And, you know, those guys and gals are all doing their best for you. If you can give them some time, you know, it's the least you can do.
9: For Philip Schroeder of Miller, that service is personal.
22: Absolutely. You know, whether it's family or even not, you know, friends, we've all grown up together. Obviously, we all know each other. And, you know, anytime you can help your neighbor out, it's a good day.
9: And for Trevor Munster of Cozad, firefighters occupy a place in the community that goes beyond the emergency.
23: Yeah, I mean, fire service is right up there. I mean, kids look up to you all the time. The community looks up to you. When you jump in with both feet, you got to be ready to go and be ready to put yourself or put others before yourself, I guess. And it comes down to family and employment and community involvement. And it takes a full circle to make it work.
9: That full circle includes families, employers, and the volunteers themselves, all making sacrifices so the system holds together. For Trevor Munster of Cozad, his day job is a local egg business, sales and service of grain bins and grain handling equipment, and he considers himself fortunate.
23: I'm blessed where I work at. My boss, he's also on the department. He's our training officer, and one of our other employees is here today, too. So very fire-friendly company.
9: Many of Grand Island's professional firefighters volunteer on their days off in rural communities.
19: The volunteers especially are sacrificing a lot of personal time, which is often limited because people are busy, to go out there and serve the community at all hours of the day and night. So my hat is off to them.
9: Across Nebraska, that sacrifice is what keeps the fire service going, especially in a year like this with historic wildfires.
23: It's been a busy year, a lot of mutual aid happening. Obviously, it's dry everywhere, so all the departments are working together across the state.
9: But departments across the state say finding enough people willing to make it is getting harder.
19: We've seen that pool drop quite a bit over the years. I think there's a lack of desire to serve the public.

0: can you pull from?
1: 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Reporting on the Rural Radio Network, I'm Steve White.
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6: We're a mile north of Beamer here, and looks like we got about 90 hundreds.
7: The left lane going south on Highway 9 out of Pender is blocked.
8: We had some weather move through, and start time is going to be delayed about a half hour.
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0: 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That'll be across Nebraska and Iowa and surrounding states here all summer long. 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

0: region, including a couple here in western Iowa and eastern Nebraska here this week. There is one on today. It's this evening, 4 to 6 p.m., Turin, Iowa, cooperating on targeted grazing in the prairie setting. And then there's one tomorrow, Tuesday, June 23rd, 1 p.m., Ed and Lita Olson in Craig, Nebraska, are hosting a program on improving water quality and wildlife habitat through farm-wide conservation practices. There are other ones coming up in July, August, September as well. Get all the details, practicalfarmers.org. You can see the details, get registered, get the directions, all of that, practicalfarmers.org. As interest in field peas continues to grow across Nebraska, producers are invited to get a firsthand look at current research and variety performance, part of a field plot tour. It'll take place on Tuesday, June 23rd at the Haskell Ag Lab at Concord. It'll include some spring and pea varieties, some trials, agronomic studies, seeding rates, look at seed treatments in these as well. Varietal trial includes 19 pea varieties. Again, this takes place at the Haskell Ag Lab at Concord, starts at 10 a.m. There'll be a noon meal and then a presentation to round out the noon hour as well. Again, that's at the Haskell Ag Lab at Concord, a UNL field pea plot tour and showcase. That is at Haskell Ag Lab at Concord on Tuesday, starting at 10 a.m. Center for Ag Profitability at UNL has a couple of webinars going on this week. First one on June 23rd, 12 noon, USDA Drought Resources. Get an update from FSA and NRCS on that. And then there's one later in the week as well, Thursday, June 25th, 12 noon. This is a Nebraska legislative update for agriculture. Talk a little bit about some things that directly affect agriculture, animal agriculture issues, the brand law, planning and zoning, things that affect data ownership as well. Again, that webinar, that one will be on Thursday, 12 noon. 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That one is tomorrow, Tuesday, June 23rd. 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The Purina Farm to Field Cattle Management Seminar is tomorrow, Tuesday, June 23rd, Pullman Ag Complex, Northeast Community College in Norfolk. Registration at 9:30, program at 10, goes till 3. Some of the topics this year, ruminology, optimizing cow performance, feed resources, fetal programming, starting and developing cattle, even a market outlook as well. RSVPs, you can still get in. Call Brandy, 402-870-1602. The 15th annual Swine Day is this Thursday, June 25th. It'll be in Ames, Iowa, hosted by the Iowa Pork Industry Center at Iowa State University. This year's topic includes sessions on gene editing, artificial intelligence and innovation, research updates as well. All the details at the Iowa Pork Industry website, ipic.iastate.edu. 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That is going on now. 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
2: Encouraging words from the Vice President, Lisa Brady, Fox News.
3: This is laying a foundation for what could be a truly transformed Middle East. But we haven't built the house yet. We're going to have to keep on building, and that's what we'll do.
2: Vice President J.D. Vance, a short time ago, as he was leaving Switzerland after what he calls a productive 36 hours and lengthy talks with top Iranian officials, who he says have agreed to let U.N. nuclear inspectors back into Iran.
3: Whether good faith or bad faith, you can't trust anybody's words. You have to trust what they actually do. Letting in the inspectors is a big deal, but again, we're going to see what they actually let the inspectors do once they're in the country. That's going to continually be a part of our negotiations.
2: President Trump posting earlier that everybody is fully aware Iran will agree to have major weapons inspections to ensure nuclear honesty long into the future. Vance says both sides have left teams in Switzerland to continue talks. Charlie Kirk's accused assassin back in a Utah court as a judge rules on several defense motions.
4: Tyler Robinson's attorneys were trying to block hearsay evidence from an upcoming preliminary hearing. Evidence that included pre-recorded testimony from Robinson's roommate and former lover, Lance Twiggs, that included a confession.
5: Accordingly, the defendant's motion is respectfully denied.
4: Judge Tony Groff also denying the defense motion to compel Twiggs to testify during the preliminary hearing for which no electronic devices will be allowed in court.
2: Fox's Jeff Benasso, the judge delaying a decision for now on whether prosecutors violated a gag order by talking to reporters and on taking the death penalty off the table. A federal judge just quashing grand jury subpoenas in a case involving the Minnesota governor and Minneapolis mayor, accused by the Justice Department of failing to aid or impeding immigration enforcement operations. Today's ruling says the department failed to identify a single plausible investigatory justification for the subpoenas. Governor Tim Walz has called the probe politically motivated. 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
12: I'm Connie Green in the KTIC News Center, which is sponsored by TNT Coins in Fremont. A Wisner man accused of killing his father, 34-year-old Carl Ruskamp, will have his trial in Wayne County. The judge says the suspect did not meet his burden of showing that pretrial coverage will make a fair trial impossible in that county. There will be a card tournament at Old Settlers in North Bend this coming Saturday. You can call 402-317-9500 for details. 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
14: Great to be alongside of you this afternoon. 5 minutes after 1 o'clock, we're at 72 degrees at Norfolk, 73 in West Point. Might get a degree or two warmer today, but we're pretty close to where we expect to top out. We do have a chance of sprinkles this afternoon, otherwise mostly sunny and a light southeast breeze. Partly cloudy tonight, down to 54, southeast wind, still around 5 to 10 miles per hour. And then showers are likely tomorrow from about 9 a.m. on. A partly sunny day at times with a high of 74 and a south wind 5 to 15 gusting to 20. Mostly cloudy tomorrow night. 30% chance of showers and thunderstorms late night into the early morning. A low of 58 and wind will be calm. Then sunshine on Wednesday, a high of 78 with a northwest wind 5 to 15 miles per hour. Wednesday night, a slight chance of showers after midnight. Cloudy, 55 degrees. On Thursday, mostly cloudy with a 30% chance of rain up until midday and a high of 73. Thursday night, a slight chance of showers and thunderstorms, especially after midnight. Cloudy with a low of 55 and a chance of rain up until the early afternoon on Friday. Partly sunny and 76. Friday night will be cloudy and get down to 60. Saturday, partly sunny, a high of 83 and breezy. Saturday night, we'll have a chance of rain and storms, partly cloudy, 69 and breezy. On Sunday, sunshine with a high of 90 and breezy. Around the region, it's 71 in Sioux Falls, Yankton and Wayne both at 73, with Vermilion and Sioux City each at 77. Classic Country KTIC Norfolk, 72. It's also 72 in Columbus. Fremont and Omaha are both at 74, with Wahoo 73 and Lincoln 71. It's 73 in Council Bluffs, Harlan and Audubon, Iowa. Atlantic 72. Carroll and Denison are each at 75. 76 in Takema, and we are at 73 degrees here at Classic Country KTIC in West Point. Hopefully you had a great Father's Day yesterday. We just hung out at home, fired up the smoker in the late morning, which means in the early evening we enjoyed the 5-hour low and slow ribs. And I tell you, I'm somebody that over the years I have loved having the smoker going in the backyard and getting the wood-fired charcoal going to, or I said that wrong, what do you call it? The hardwood lump charcoal? You know, that's, you know what I'm talking about, right? The wood charcoal stuff? Use that on the grill. In fact, I believe I'm going to be doing some country-style ribs on the grill tonight because I just didn't get my fix yesterday. I got my fill of ribs, even had some leftovers, but didn't get the fix. So we're going to be firing up the grill tonight.
7: Fox Business took a ride with DHL using one of the less than 200 pre-production models of this new Tesla semi-truck. DHL hopes that by 2030, 30% of their heavy-duty fleet will be all electric. Vice President of Go Green for DHL, Stefan Schlebinski, told us this.
8: Tesla is also rolling out a nationwide mega charging network across North America that would help us to go even beyond the 500 miles. So the truck can be charged on route, and the chargers are designed to help us charge 60% of the battery within 30 minutes.
7: Drivers tell us they prefer the new model. Massive windows provide a wider, unobstructed view. 10 exterior cameras are all around the truck, meaning no blind spots. There's also a lot less vibration in the cab compared to a traditional big rig, and the noises associated with the normal one almost non-existent. With Fox on Tech, Kelly Saberi, Fox Business.
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16: 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Grains are lower with the exception of soybean oil as crude prices pull them lower, and bearish weather with widespread rains over the weekend and to start the week also weigh in on our futures trade today. Corn futures are lower. We'll have an updated crop progress report later today, and the conditions for corn are expected to remain fairly steady, though with the recent heavy rains in some areas, the soybean conditions are expected to slip a bit. Soybeans are lower after opening the morning to the upside. The pressure from corn and wheat pulled on beans today, and without any sales this morning, they've fallen with the rest of the grains. Wheat futures are feeling some harvest pressure, which is well ahead of the five-year average. There are some drought concerns affecting the European crop, but those have not influenced future trade today. July corn is down 6 at 411 and a half. December down 4 and 3 quarters at 439 and a quarter. July soybeans are down 6 and a half at 1116 and a quarter. November down a half at 1142 and a quarter. July Chicago wheat down 8 and a quarter at 597 and a half. September down 6 and a quarter at 607 and 3 quarters. July Kansas City wheat down 9 and 3 quarters at 634 and a quarter. September down 10 and a half at 640 and 3 quarters. July soybean meal down 160 at 299.70. July bean oil up 142 at 71.11. June live cattle are up 102 at 255.82. August up 72 at 247.35. August feeders up 382 at 370.42. September up 415 at 368.82. August lean hogs are unchanged at 96.72. 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
18: 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Edgar made a career in commodity trading and grain merchandising. But friends say what made Edgar special was how he used these experiences to directly serve producers. He invested in young people and underserved communities, including his work in founding the Kansas Black Farmers Association. The Nebraska Rural Radio Association is honored to recognize the late Edgar Hicks for his service to agriculture.
16: Welcome back to the Rural Radio Network. It's time now for a discussion of your closing livestock markets with David Erickson of Ag Optimists in Akron, Iowa. And David, looks like we're going to end the day higher here in the cattle complex. Tell me what you made of today's trade.
19: Yeah, Lacey, we are going to end the day higher, and it's but it could have been a lot better, especially on the live cattle side of things. I think that the feeder cattle kind of looked at the cattle on feed number, which came in a little ways below where the analysts were expecting, and we kind of shot off like a rocket. And then they were also kind of aided by the fact that corn continues to struggle. Perhaps there were some rain events that went across the corn belt that the market's paying attention to, but it's going to be a long summer for the grains. As I mean, we're just kind of getting into it, and it feels like they're never going to come up for a breather, and I think that's only going to boost the livestock market, or it should in theory. As for the live cattle, they had a pretty strong performance as far as the cash goes to round out the shortened week, and I thought that we would see a little more firepower on the live cattle side of things. There was nothing real surprising on feed number when it comes to the cattle on feed. So I thought that we would pay a little closer attention to what the cash sounds like and looking at the show list and talking to a few different contacts around the area. I think that there's going to be even fewer numbers to pick from as we go into next week, and it's going to be that way until maybe a week or two after the 4th of July. So I think that cash is going to be steady, probably a little bit higher, but we'll get our first test of that tomorrow and when we start to see some sale barn sales. But as for now, yeah, it was a positive day, and we'll see if we can continue that through the week.
16: Thank you, David. That again is Dave Erickson of Ag Optimist joining us here on the Rural Radio Network.
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25: Work ethic and responsibility built in the barns last a lifetime. But for one young cattle showman, aging out, his livestock journey came as he was dealt a setback by cancer. I'm Steve White on the Rural Radio Network. 19-year-old Garrett Scholes of Phelps County wrapped up his final cattle show over the weekend as the Maine and Key Junior Nationals wrapped up in Grand Island. He was diagnosed with leukemia when he was 8 and dealt with it again in middle school. At that time, folks in the barns rallied around the family, one classmate even selling her steer to benefit the Scholes family. Now Garrett is a healthy college student, his showing days now behind him as he's looking forward.
26: Showing cattle's been part of your life a long time, hasn't it?
27: Sure has, yep. I've been showing since I was 8 years old, so, yep.
26: And that's about 11 years ago now, right?
27: It is, yep. Today's my last show, but I've been showing for 11 years, so.
26: So this is your last show in the showing world, is that right?
27: That's correct, yep.
26: You and your sister and your mom and dad have done this a lot of years, haven't you?
27: We have, yep.
26: You've logged a lot of miles, a lot of time. Pulling a trailer across the country, haven't you?
27: For sure, yep. A lot.
26: So what does this mean to you to kind of be wrapping up your career here?
27: Oh, it means a lot. I mean, I think about over the years, I've had so many great experiences and learned so much through all the years. It's kind of sad, but it's also rewarding to think about all the success and fun times I've had over the years, and it's good to close that chapter and look forward to the next, so...
26: And your show family's kind of been an extra family, especially as you went through some health problems a few years ago, right?
27: Oh, yeah. They've been more supportive than I could probably ever realize. They've been so generous and kind to my family for so many years, and we're so grateful for everyone we've met through here and who have helped us along the way.
26: Thanks. Just tell folks about your journey just a little there.
27: So I was diagnosed with leukemia at age 8, and then it came back when I was 13. So I've spent a few years dealing with that, but thankfully for the past 4 or 5 years, I've been doing really well. So.
26: Yeah. But I mean, a lot of other people in the barns supported you through that whole time, didn't they?
27: Oh, sure. So many people. I can't even count the amount of people that have helped us in so many different ways.
26: So where are you in school and all of that now these days then?
27: I'll be a sophomore at the University of Nebraska-Lincoln this next fall, and my major is currently agribusiness, so.
26: And what do you hope to come back into the farm and ranch, or what do you want to do?
27: I'm not really sure. I just know, right now I'm not really sure, but I know that I want to be involved in the ag sector, and I like the business side of things as well. So wherever that may lead me, it's a wide field, especially here in Nebraska. So
26: something serving the farm and ranch, or something working with folks in rural Nebraska, right?
27: Yeah, for sure.
26: And what did you bring to this show here then?
27: I brought my September born bred and owned heifer. I showed her mom the last 2 years, and then my sister showed that heifer's mom as well. So her bloodline has run in our family for a lot of years, and I showed her yesterday in the bred and owned division, and today I'll show her in the owned maintainer division. So,
26: and then once that's done, you load up the trailer, and that's the end, huh?
27: Yep, that's it. That's it for me. I'll just be a spectator from now on.
26: I imagine you're not going to stay away from the barns for long, though. You're gonna be helping somebody else out, I imagine, down the road. Do you think?
27: Yeah, for sure. I'll still be coming to a lot of shows and still helping whatever way I can. So
26: yep, for Loomis, that's home, right?
27: That's correct.
26: Well, thanks so much.
27: Yep, thank you.
25: Reporting, I'm Steve White.
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14: KTIC Midday Mid-America, 72 at Norfolk, 73 in West Point. On Wall Street, the Dow is up 198.59, S&P down 16.34, NASDAQ down 257.74. 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
4: Father, what does he look like? This is The Good Life. I'm Lacey Shippey. Father's Day yesterday was one of those rare gems that comes around only a couple times a year. The Lord must have known that we were needing some time with the man who holds it all together, because we were blessed with a couple inches of the most beautiful rain this weekend. Enough rain to keep him out of the sprayer, out of the drilling tractor, and away from the hayfield. And when the day rolls around, when the to-do list really only consists of feeding cattle, it's a rare thing. After a long month of June, it was a relatively relaxing day to spend with him and celebrate what he does and what he is for us. We cooked up what he wanted to eat, showered him with some homemade cards, and just simply enjoyed who he is. For at least a little while, the calluses and the burden of providing were put to rest. Before we got married, I asked him what his goal in life was. What was the one thing he wanted to achieve ahead of anything else? And it was to be a dad. Well, mission accomplished four times over, and it's not surprising how easily he stepped into the role. And though he prays and worries about whether or not he does a well enough job, there's no doubt in my mind or the minds of his own children that he's doing a great job. And when I think about my own dad and the men in my life who have at any point bestowed me with some fatherly wisdom that has helped me along life's journey, there is one thing that stands out to me as to what a successful dad looks like. It isn't the man who works day in and day out for money to buy groceries, though that is important. It isn't the man who goes to every little league game, but being there is certainly helpful. It isn't the dad who busts his rump to supply the most perfect life for the family he has, though that is admirable. I think a successful dad could do all of these things, of course, but if he isn't leading,
16: teaching or imparting some of life's lessons to his children, then what is it all for? I learned many lessons from my own dad, and at the end of the day, I don't remember what he was able to buy me when I was home. I don't remember the hours he was gone slaving away so we could have nice things, and I remember seeing him at the side of the show ring each summer when we took market steers to the fair, and those things are all great. But what I think makes him, my husband, and many others successful fathers are what they leave behind. It isn't the money you make and the time you give. Goodness knows that we all know how farm dads work harder than most, but more important are the lessons of diligence and generosity as results of your labor. Not the hours and days away from your family to provide, but the little gems of wisdom given when you take a kid along in that buddy seat. And not just the fun of a vacation or a rare Sunday at home, but the understanding that God calls us to love in various ways and also to rest. Happy belated Father's Day to the good men raising good people. I'm Lacey Shippey with The Good Life.
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6: We have Grizz Grimley with the Bat Academy and Sandra Renner going to talk to us a little bit about the arts here in West Point. And first off, thanks again for taking the time to join us today.
8: Glad to be here. Thanks for having us.
6: You guys are going to be holding a West Point Community Arts Input Session. Tell us a little bit about kind of the thoughts behind it on the importance of this session.
8: We want to invite anyone in the community who is interested in seeing more visual and performing arts opportunities in the area. This really runs the gamut, ages 8 to 108. We're particularly interested in hearing what, you know, maybe ages 15 to 25 might be interested in. But, you know, there's been some really good past activities and people have a lot of ideas. And we know that people look for things outside of the community. And we want to see what the community wants to see. Try to offer some of those things right here in West Point.
6: And again, it's going to be held this upcoming Thursday. It'll start at 6 o'clock and it'll be held at the Bat Academy. As the Bat Academy offers a lot of way for people to kind of get into the arts, just tell us a little bit about your way of seeing to get more people into the arts here in the community of West Point.
9: I used to live in California, and when me and my family moved here, we realized that there was a lot of things that weren't here that we were used to having in the bigger city. Mostly having to do with art and the culture that surrounds the arts. And so we just decided to open up this studio that we called the Bat Academy, which is building artistic thinking. And the idea there is to provide a space that offers all kinds of creative outlets and education. So sometimes we'll bring in people to teach classes, and sometimes we put on our own workshops. We have game days, other types of events that just kind of touches on people's culture and what they're into and their loves. And so we just have that space for people to explore those artistic mediums.
6: And once again, you are going to be the host of the West Point Community Arts Input Session. And like you mentioned, Sandra, this is kind of just open to really anybody. If you have an idea, this is the place to go, right?
8: Even if you're just curious what the conversation is about and don't think you have a lot to contribute, we encourage everyone to stop by. You know, we will have questions that you can give some input to. You could see what other people want to suggest and maybe build upon that. And we can share this information with, you know, around with other groups in the community, but also see what we want to maybe think about doing that might be new. There's a lot of opportunities to bring the community together through the arts. And And the arts are really for everyone. And so we want to see, you know, some of these things become more accessible. Like Chris says, kind of building that brain muscle of building artistic thinking and not just think arts are just for certain people. You know, thriving rural communities include engaged communities, and arts and culture are such a big piece of that. There's a lot of culture here, and historical culture and new culture. And we just want to create a few more opportunities that we know, you know, might be wanted in the community. And we think West Point's a great place to do that.
6: Again, the West Point Community Arts Input Session taking place this Thursday starts at 6 p.m., runs till about 7:30. They encourage you to stop in with your ideas. That'll happen at the Bat Academy Art Studio on the main streets of West Point. They are located at 113 South Main Street on the main street of West Point. And that'll do it for this update here on KTIC.
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7: I'm Connie Green in the KTIC News Center, which is sponsored by TNT Coins in Fremont. Find out what your coins, silver, and jewelry are really worth at TNT Coins. Governor Jim Pillen today signed LB 1114 at the proposed site of the Blair Creek housing development at a ceremony in Blair. The measure will allow for the formation of community improvement developments, which could help smaller communities expand by allowing builders and developers to create financial pathways. The effort is part of producing more housing and more affordable housing. The city of Blair is a community where housing is not plentiful, and what is available is high-end. A Kansas woman is dead after getting into an argument with people in a vehicle she was in Friday night on West Dodge Road. The Douglas County Sheriff's Office says 36-year-old Sherry Blue of Emporia, Kansas, was killed when she was hit by a vehicle after ending up in the lane of traffic, and she was fatally struck. She was declared dead on the scene. You'll be seeing large equipment, poles, and lots of workers in Norfolk. Region 11 Emergency Management Director Bobby Reiser says the Blue Valley Public Safety Federal Signal will be replacing outdoor warning signs and signals tomorrow. Those locations so far include 1512 South 1st Street, 1410 Center Drive, and 1601 West Prospect Avenue in Norfolk. If weather cooperates, those outdoor siren sites should be complete within a week. Command of the South Fork Fire last night was officially transferred from the Rocky Mountain Complex Management Team 2 at 6 p.m. to the Type 3 Incident Management Team, which will continue to work on that fire, which is now considered 90% contained. Cumming County Extension Board meeting is tonight, 7 p.m. in the Cumming County Courthouse Meeting Room in West Point. The agenda for that meeting is available for review at the Nebraska Extension in Cumming County. Those are the latest stories from the KTIC News Center.
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12: I'm Elizabeth McDonald, and this is the Fox Business Report.
13: Stocks are mixed in afternoon trading, with the Dow advancing after Vice President J.D. Vance said that Iran had agreed to allow nuclear inspectors back into the country, marking progress on a key issue to end the conflict. In the meantime, crude oil prices have moderated, with West Texas Intermediate at around $75 a barrel. An energy giant Chevron will play a part in artificial intelligence data centers, striking a 20-year agreement to sell electricity to Microsoft, which plans to build what could be one of the country's largest AI data centers in West Texas. And former Fed Chair Alan Greenspan has died at the age of 100. The influential central banker spent nearly 20 years as chair of the Federal Reserve. Economist Mohamed Elarian says that Greenspan navigated the Fed through monumental challenges and changes. That's your Fox Business Report. I'm Hillary Barsky, invested in you.
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14: Good to have you along this afternoon. Mild day around the area. 72 at Norfolk. We're at 74 in West Point. Likely pretty close to where we're going to top out this afternoon. We do have a chance of sprinkles. Otherwise, we'll stay mostly sunny and continue on with the light southeast breeze. Then tonight, partly cloudy, 54, southeast wind, still pretty light, around 5 miles per hour. Showers likely tomorrow from about 9 a.m. on. Partly sunny with a high of 74, south wind 5 to 15, gusting to 20. Then tomorrow night, a 30% chance of showers and thunderstorms late night into the early morning hours. Mostly cloudy with a low of 58, and wind will be calm. Sunny on Wednesday, a high of 78. Wednesday night, a slight chance of rain after midnight. Thank you, computer. Cloudy with a low of 55. On Thursday, a 30% chance of rain in the morning hours up until midday. Mostly cloudy with a high of 74 and a light northeast wind. Thursday night, a slight chance of showers and thunderstorms. Mostly cloudy, 55. Cloudy on Friday with a chance of showers up until midday and a high of 76. Friday night, partly cloudy and 60. Saturday, partly sunny, a high of 83, and will be breezy. Saturday night, a chance of rain and storm, partly cloudy, 69 and breezy. And Sunday, a slight chance of showers and thunderstorms, sunshine, breezy and warm. We're going to top out at 90. It is 71 at Sioux Falls in Yankton. Vermilion and Sioux City are each at 77, 74 in Wayne, 72 at Classic Country KTIC in Norfolk. It's 74 in Fremont, Blair, Omaha, 75 in Wahoo, Lincoln, 71. It's 73 in Council Bluffs, Atlantic, Harlan, Audubon, Carroll, Iowa. 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
16: Good afternoon with your closing markets. I'm Lacey Shippey on the Rural Radio Network. July corn down 6 today at 411 and a half. December down 4 and a half at 439 and a half. July soybeans down 7 at 1115 and 3 quarters. November down 1 and a quarter at 1141 and a half. July Chicago wheat down 8 and a quarter at 597 and a half. September down 6 and a half at 607 and a half. July KC wheat down 10 and a half at 633 and a half. September down 11 and a quarter at 640. June live cattle up $1.02 at 255.82. August up 72 at 247.35. August feeders up 382 at 370.42. September up 415 at 368.82. August lean hogs unchanged at 96.72. October down 47 at 80.85. 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

0: Star Fertilizer. Here's the head of Red Star Fertilizer, Tom Stanton. Tom, we're thinking about our in-season herbicide pass and the ability to get the most out of that herbicide. You have an adjuvant that you're introducing. Tell us a little bit about Redlock Max.
1: So Redlock Max is brand new for 2026. It's off of our Redlock, which we've had for several years. With the amount of Liberty and Roundup that are getting sprayed in soybeans, Liberty requires a minimum of 2 pounds of ammonium sulfate to work. With Redlock Max, we've got 2.3 pounds of liquid AMS. We also have the additional surfactants you need. We have the pH buffer that you need. We also have the deformer that you need. And we also put the pH reducer in there as well. We put it all into one. And then we added one other thing, and that's sugar. It's a great humectant adjuvant, but for your crop, it's also fantastic to just give that crop a quick bit of nutrient. It's sort of like if I'm hangry, I have a Snickers, and I just turn into Wonder Boy.
0: If we don't get the adjuvant right when we're doing our herbicide application, what's at risk? What can go wrong?
1: Liberty is a contact herbicide. It doesn't translocate. We got to have warm, humid weather. And if you don't have ammonium sulfate in that mix, Liberty just doesn't do a great job of killing. And that's why we have gone the last 2 to 3 years to adding more AMS with all of our stuff. Redlock Max, that's one product. It's 1 gallon per acre. It's having one product on the truck versus four.
0: Call them at 844-502-9368. 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That is today's Red Minute, brought to you by Red Star Fertilizer.
2: Hi neighbors, this is John Hansen, your Nebraska Farmers Union president with Irons in the Fire. Got back late Wednesday from the trip to Montana for the National Farmers Union Summer Committee and board meetings. We did a lot of business, had a lot of things to talk about and do. No small part was to focus on the Senate side and looking at the Farm Bill and markup that is coming. Or so we are told. We hope that's the case. We do have a September 30th deadline. There is a farm crisis going on. Maybe Congress could get itself together to act and respond in an appropriate kind of way. So we're looking for any and all opportunities that we can identify in order to improve the income safety net that was approved in the House Ag Committee and passed by Congress on the House side. So while that represents progress relative to the process, it doesn't represent so much progress when you look at what the need is for a better income safety net for agriculture. And as you look at the amount of financial stress, as we went around the board table state by state and heard what is going on in the various states, there's an enormous amount of financial pressure and stress that's going on. Especially in the Midwest, especially with grain and livestock producers, but primarily grains. Beef is doing much better than the rest of the commodities that we grow. And as we look at the big picture, the income safety net that we keep having to do ad hoc issues for, where we appropriate money and try to get it out to folks who are really struggling. If the Farm Bill that we had in place in the first place was doing its job, we wouldn't need all of those ad hoc efforts. And not that we don't need them and aren't appreciative of the ad hoc efforts, but if you're constantly having to rely on that process to be able to cash flow, you know that something's wrong. And speaking of something that seems wrong, I'm looking at a press release here that has to do with the proposed $99 million class action settlement between American Farmers and Deere and Company. And that would be worth 8 years worth of data that was used by John Deere. And I compare that to their annual report that says that they think that the value of that data is worth about $150 billion a year, or if you do the math, about $250 an acre. 79 cents an acre for 8 years seems a little bit on the unfair side. Thanks for your time, and we'll be seeing you.
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2: Coming up at Mitchell Livestock Market, Mitchell, South Dakota, starting out on Wednesday morning, June 24th, 9 a.m., we'll be selling the butcher cows and bulls, 10 a.m. on the fat cattle, then back on the way-ups, any breeding stock, and the baby and started calves. We do have 20 black heifer pair, black heifers, black calves, really nice set. We also have 5 purebred Hereford yearling breeding bulls tested and ready to go, and possibly more by sale time. Like I said, we'll sell them at 1 p.m. on Wednesday afternoon. And on Thursday, June 25th, Mitchell Livestock Market special feeder cattle sales starting at 9:30 a.m. Consignments include A. John Boomsma, got 337 head of fancy black-white-faced steers, Nebraska origination, weighing 1050 to 1150 pounds, no implants since owned. Here's 200 black heifers, they're light flesh, they're nice kind, weighing 8 to 850, 160 black steer heifers, home-raised, 950 to 1050. Here's 70 home-raised red-white-faced, black-white-faced steer heifers, 5 to 650 pounds, and there's no implants in those. Here's 65 black steers weighing 10 to 1050. Here's another 50 mostly black steer heifers weighing 6 to 700 pounds, home raised and no implants. Here's 30 black steer heifers weighing 650 to 800 pounds, just to mention a few. For more information or to consign, please call Mitchell Livestock Market at 605-996-6543. 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
5: Big news today in basketball. The Dallas Mavericks are hiring national championship-winning Michigan head coach Dusty May as their new head coach. May went 64-13 in two seasons as the head coach of the Wolverines. At the World Cup, Argentina has a 1-0 lead over Austria in the 77th minute as World Cup history was made by Lionel Messi in the 38th minute.
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5: The call on Fox, it was his 17th career World Cup goal. Ironically, in the first half, in the ninth minute, Messi had missed a penalty kick wide to the right.
3: 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We love playing you the classic country hits, and we're going to get to them pretty quick here. Right after I again briefly mention that we have a station that keeps you covered when you want to hear the great pop and rock hits from years gone by, Summer Stream. The best of the 80s with some 60s, 70s, and 90s mixed in. It's brought to you by Saab Brothers Petroleum of West Point, Dairy Queen of West Point, and Sioux Gateway Airport. 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

0: Classic Country, KTIC, one of my favorites since I was a kid. Great one to wrap up my get-together session with you today. Elvira from the Oak Ridge Boys. I'm J.D. Gibbs. Thank you for my time with you. I hope you have a great rest of your day. And hopefully you can spend a lot of it with Doug Anderson. He's in here next, hosting the KTIC Afternoon Show on Classic Country, KTIC.
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2: Bill, keep talking. I'm Lisa Brady, Fox News. Vice President J.D. Vance reporting progress as he left Switzerland after lengthy talks with Iranian officials.
3: We left a lot of our team. The Iranians left a lot of their team at the resort there to keep on working at. So all in all, a very productive 36 hours. We're going to have to keep working it.
2: Vance says Iran has agreed to let UN nuclear inspectors back into the country, but that actions, not words, are what's important, adding that money for Iran will not be unfrozen without continued progress. Iran says the first real test of negotiations is to end the fighting in Lebanon, where Israel and Iran-backed Hezbollah have a new ceasefire in effect. A federal judge is blocking the Trump administration's effort to target state officials in Minnesota, including the governor, accusing them of obstructing immigration enforcement operations. A ruling unsealed today accuses the Justice Department of failing to justify subpoenas and aiming to retaliate against state officials for failing to assist the federal government with enforcing civil immigration law. He launched or revitalized many superstar careers. Clive Davis has died, once called the man with the golden ears, who won five Grammys as a producer.
4: He started out as a 28-year-old lawyer at Columbia Records with zero.

0: music experience. But over the next six decades, he found several record companies known for throwing these elaborate Grammy parties, attracting an eclectic group of people from music, politics, and business. He signed Whitney Houston at age 19.
1: Fox's William Lajeunesse Davis helping to turn others into stars, including Rod Stewart, Carlos Santana, Alicia Keys, Billy Joel, and Bruce Springsteen. Clive Davis was 94. A family statement says to them, the music icon was dad and granddaddy, the steady presence at the center of our lives. History made at the World Cup as Lionel Messi scores a record 17th goal, giving the defending champs Argentina a 1-0 lead over Austria, and he just scored another one. 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
2: Please be advised. 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
5: KTIC News Center, which is sponsored by TNT Coins in Fremont. 20-year-old Lyric Brown of Norfolk turned himself in for assaulting his 20-year-old girlfriend. She suffered a fractured nasal bone, a hematoma, and a concussion. Brown was arrested for first-degree domestic assault and is now housed at the Madison County Jail. Command of the South Fork fire last night was officially transferred from the Rocky Mountain Complex Management Team 2 last evening. The Type 3 Incident Management Team will continue to work on that fire, which is now considered 90% contained. Cumming County Extension Board meets tonight, 7 o'clock, in the Cumming County Courthouse Meeting Room in West Point. The agenda for the meeting is available for review at Nebraska Extension in Cumming County. Those are the latest stories from the KTIC News Center.
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8: Really a pretty nice afternoon today. We'll climb up for an afternoon high of 72 today and some sunshine. Tonight, clouds kind of move in. We'll dip down to a low of 54. As we roll to tomorrow, showers likely throughout the day. A 70% chance of precipitation. Temperature-wise, we'll aim for an afternoon high of 73. Tomorrow night's a 30% chance of showers and thunderstorms. We'll see a low run around 57. Then for your Wednesday, sunshine with a high of 77. Wednesday night, slight chance for showers, and we'll dip back down to a low of 55. For your Thursday, a 30% chance of showers, mostly cloudy skies, and we'll get up to an afternoon high of 72. Thursday night, another round of showers and thunderstorms, and again, we'll see a low of 55. For your Friday, a chance for some showers, and again, we'll see a high of 74. Friday night's cloudy skies and a low run around 60. For the weekend, Saturday, sunshine with a high of 81. Saturday night, we'll see a few chances for showers and thunderstorms and a low of 70 and

0: On Sunday, really nice day, sunshine with a high of 90. That is your forecast. More weather information is always available. 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
0: It's Classic Country, KTIC. Welcome on into a Monday edition of the Afternoon Show. Dougie Anderson, glad to be along with you. As again, really going to be a nice day across much of the listening area. Actually, kind of cool across the listening area. Climbing up for that afternoon high of 72 this afternoon. Saw a little bit of light rain across the listening area over the weekend. We saw about 60 hundredths of rain fall here in West Point over the weekend. On the way, ag information with the Rural Radio Network. Before we can get to that, though, this song was released once again back in 1984. It was the lead single and title track from the album Roll On. And guess what? It eventually rolled its way to number one of the country charts. It was Alabama's 12th consecutive number one hit. It's Roll On 18 Wheels. Good afternoon. Roll on.

0: demand estimates reflect other nations contributing to a 1 million ton month-over-month production increase.
1: Increase this month for world wheat production is driven by very good outlook for the crops in the Black Sea region, in particular Russia and Ukraine. We raised Russia's wheat production forecast by 2 million tons. We're now at 88 million. Also raised Ukraine by 500,000 tons to 23.5 million tons. The growing conditions have been nearly ideal. We've been getting a lot of rain throughout the spring, not too hot, so favorable temperatures, and that's really been supporting the outlook for their winter wheat production.
0: World Agricultural Outlook Board Chair Mark Jekanowski says in addition to the U.S., Australia also expected to produce less wheat than forecasted. It was an active weather weekend. Alex Makavica tells us more.
2: We gathered reports on our social media showing some of the biggest totals near Stratton at 6.5 inches, Ashton at more than 5.5 inches, and several locations in central and eastern Nebraska receiving 3 to 4 inches of moisture. While strong winds near Trumbull twisted grain bins and caused crop damage, you can see those videos at ruralradionetwork.com.
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5: 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It's Cumming County Fair Style Bingo. 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
2: Good afternoon, and thanks for tuning in to the channel Final Bell. I'm Lacey Shippey on the Rural Radio Network. And joining me for today's Final Bell is Sam Hudson with Corn Belt Marketing. And Sam, we'll just dive right in here. Grain trade was lower today. We came back from that long holiday weekend. Tell me what you're making of this lower price action here as we start the week.
9: Well, it seems like much of the same as what we've been dealing with here for the past month, unfortunately. You know, you had weekend geopolitical, you know, headlines kind of back and forth. That contributed to, you know, what started out as a steady to higher open in the grains, you know, Sunday night. And then most of that had faded here, by the morning hours as you saw crude oil kind of roll back over a little more optimism, with a peace accord.

0: here from a buying standpoint because of how much work that's done. You know, as steadfast as that cash market was while paper was going down, I think it'll probably be the same story on the way back up. And so continuing to build optimism in that market, you know, moving higher into the summer months is kind of tough. It's a double-edged sword the whole way. We know we're not really growing the herd size the way we need to, but at prices with where they're at right now, demand probably is you know, going to start to slow as well. One thing that could help that, Lacey, is if you bring these fuel costs down, but we know that, you know, up like a rocket and down like a feather. And so summertime gas prices, I think, are going to continue to be a bit of a burden for the U.S. consumer.
1: And talking about that cash trade, we're hearing that the number of cattle ready to go still aren't quite there yet. They've got several weeks before we'll have kind of a bump in those numbers. So do you expect that the cash trade here within the next couple of weeks will continue to grow and despite what the futures market might decide to do?
0: I think it's possible. I think it's definitely more potential there in the live cattle market than feeders based on what we've seen so far. But you're going to find out who wants them and who doesn't here in the short term anyways. And I think you got to keep in mind, too, you know, there's been a little bit of reluctancy here when some of those headlines came out with the screwworm that, you know, maybe some of those regular cash buyers were a little bit tepid. And I think if there's any catching up to do, that now's where you start to see that happen.
1: And what is your take on the screwworm news, its impact on the markets? It seemed like we had that initial knee-jerk reaction, and now it's just kind of a like the border being closed. It's just continual news that isn't causing any major shifts. What do you see that looking like as we continue to see cases and continue to battle this thing here in this market?
0: Well, I think it's more about how it hasn't impacted the cash trade as much. I mean, I think you're going to have those headlines move money in and out, no different than we've seen in the energy markets due to, you know, some headlines as well. You know, from a production and physical standpoint, if it was as bad as what some of those headlines read, I think we'd be hearing about, you know, far greater death losses, not only here in the U.S., but south of the border. And that's just not happening. So I think that lends some confidence here for the rest of the summer months. And then hopefully, you know, by the time you get cold weather back into play, maybe they can, you know, beat back some of those fears. And I think that's probably where you get risk of, you know, talking about the border again.
1: And so looking forward for this cattle market, what do you consider the biggest hurdles to the potential to move these higher?
0: Well, I think it's definitely going to be how the government handles that border and the timing of it. I don't see anything changing here, you know, again, for the next 2 or 3 months, especially during the warmer months of the year. But as you get into the back end of the year in the fourth quarter, I think it becomes a more prevalent situation, especially after we see how we get through the summer months. And hopefully we can also, you know, revive some of the, you know, pasture and rangeland out there, too. I mean, that's been, you know, a big factor that's holding that back as well, in addition to the market itself.
1: Well, thank you, Sam. That again is Sam Hudson with Corn Belt Marketing on the channel Final Bell, brought to you by Channel Seed and your local Channel Seed Pro. Do remember that trading of futures and options does involve a substantial risk of loss and may not be suitable to all investors. Consider these risks before investing. I'm Lacey Shippey for today's Channel Final Bell here on the Rural Radio Network.
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3: I'm Connie Green in the KTIC News Center, which is sponsored by TNT Coins in Fremont, providing honest appraisals for coins, jewelry, and silverware. A cave-in at a building in Omaha's Blackstone District has business owners and other property owners in the vicinity concerned about potential safety issues for their businesses, as well as the impact the collapse could have on business in the area. That cave-in was reported about 8:30 yesterday morning. Two nearby buildings were evacuated, but now that evacuation has been lifted, according to city officials. More inspection and work expected to continue today. A portion of Farnham between 38th Street and 38th Avenue is closed off to the public, and you're asked to avoid the area. A bill introduced by Representative Don Bacon and promoted by Senator Pete Ricketts will help with a backlog of people waiting for SNAP benefits. If passed, the measure would allow a state agency to hire contractors to perform Supplemental Nutrition Assistance Program certification. Those conditions which could prompt that extra help would include temporary staffing shortages, seasonal workforce shortages, pandemics, and other health emergencies, as well as natural disasters. Arrests on the Washington County Sheriff's activity summary for the weekend include a 24-year-old male for

0: driving under the influence in the 4,000 block of Red Fox Lane, and a 25-year-old male was arrested in Fort Calhoun on a warrant. A camper fire reported at the Lemley campground, though it was put out before first responders arrived. Among other matters on Sheriff Mike Robinson's report, a stolen vehicle was recovered in the 1400 block of County Road P47. A recent large-scale power outage in our area was caused by a drone hitting power lines. The Cumming County Public Power District is encouraging those who operate drones to be more cautious around power lines, to look upwards frequently. Not only can a drone damage or down a power line causing outages, those downed power lines are also live and could hurt or kill anyone coming in contact with those downed lines. More Independence Day celebrations coming up, including the July 4th and 5th Living History Weekend at Fort Atkinson. This reenactment will be from July 4th and 5th from 1826 and will include a salute to the states and the reading of the Declaration of Independence. You can find details online at outdoornebraska.gov. That's outdoornebraska.gov. Those are the latest stories from the KTIC News Center.
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2: Really a pretty nice afternoon today. We'll climb up for an afternoon high of 72 today and some sunshine. Tonight, clouds kind of move in. We'll dip down to a low of 54. As we roll to tomorrow, showers likely throughout the day, a 70% chance of precipitation. Temperature-wise, we'll aim for an afternoon high of 73. Tomorrow night, a 30% chance of showers and thunderstorms. We'll see a low right around 57. Then for your Wednesday, sunshine with a high of 77. Wednesday night, slight chance for showers, and we'll dip back down to a low of 55. For your Thursday, a 30% chance of showers, mostly cloudy skies, and we'll get up to an afternoon high of 72. Thursday night, another round of showers and thunderstorms, and again, we'll see a low of 55. For your Friday, a chance for some showers, and again, we'll see a high of 74. Friday night's cloudy skies and a low right around 60. For the weekend, Saturday, sunshine with a high of 81. Saturday night, we'll see a few chances for showers and thunderstorms and a low of 70. And on Sunday, really nice day, sunshine with a high of 90. That is your forecast. More weather information is always available. 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
3: We're a mile north of Beamer here, and looks like we got about 90 hundreds.
4: The left lane going south on Highway 9 out of Pender is blocked.
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2: 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But right now, it is time to now for an afternoon a market update here on your Monday afternoon here at KTIC.
7: Grain futures ended the day mixed, mostly lower. Livestock futures, likewise, mostly lower on the mercantile. Chad Moyer with you. And a recap of the ag futures close here on a Monday. The row crop complex, overall mixed to lower today. Grain markets lower. Soybean oil market was a little bit higher. Outside energy markets opened last night, supported after Iran reportedly suspended negotiations with the U.S., but talks are apparently back on track, with U.S. Treasury officially lifting sanctions on Iranian oil for 60 days, while Iran has agreed to allow nuclear inspectors back into the country. Crude oil futures are, as a result, now headed for a seventh straight lower session. Continue to be a bearish influence on the row crops. But despite the influence, soybean oil did recover after a three-day skid. That, in turn, supported soybeans just a little bit here today. July corn, 6 down, 411.5. September down 5.5, 419.75. December down 4.5 at 439.5. July soybeans Soybeans down 7 at 11.15 and 3 quarters. August down 5 and 3 quarters at 11.22 and a half. And November down 1 and a quarter at 11.41 and a half. July bean oil up 146.

0: $1.15. July soybean meal, $1.50 a ton lower at $2.29.80. July Kansas City wheat today, 10.5 down, $6.33.5. September down 11.25 at $6.40. December down 11.5 at $6.54.25. Livestock futures, we were higher in cattle, a little weaker in the hogs today. August live cattle, 72 higher at $2.47.35. October up 102 at $2.41 even. December up 120 at $2.40.22. August feeder cattle, 382 higher at $3.70.42, September up 415, $3.68.82, and October up 427, $3.66.02. Lean hog contracts, July 37 down, $94.65, August steady at $96.72, and October down 47 at $80.85. Also on the Merck milk futures today, July Class 3 milk was down 24 cents, $15.97, August down 18 at $16.45, September down 21 at $16.95. Daily cash cheese trade unchanged in the barrels, 146. Blocks were down 6 cents at 139.5, and the butter today was 2.5 down at 153. Cash cattle country here today. Looks like, due to plant submissions, USDA did not get the weekly report out in terms of movement of last week. Bids and asking prices not really established here. New show lists are higher in all major feeding states. But again, we don't have the totals from last week in terms of movement or anything like that. Over in the hog trade today at the terminals, barrels and gilts 62, sows 48-54. On the livestock, slaughter, last week's cattle slaughter in total, 526,000 head, 2,000 more than the week before. The hog slaughter, 2.37 million, a little bit lower than the week before. Starting this week, the cattle slaughter, 106,000. That's up 7,000 from last week. Hog slaughter, 468,000 today, down 10,000 from last week. That's markets on KTIC. Chad Moyer reporting.
1: Before the 1870s, if you wanted beef, you had to live where cattle were raised. 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
2: 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We do have a couple of different holidays that get to be celebrated here on a Monday, here on the 22nd day of June. One of those holidays being celebrated today is today's National Onion Ring Day. Great excuse to fry up some onion rings or hit up your favorite restaurant that serves up onion rings. Again, today, National Onion Ring Day. Today also, National HVAC Tech Day. Today we show the appreciation for our HVAC, heating, ventilation, and air conditioning technicians for all the work that they do on our heating and cooling systems. Today, National HVAC Technician Day. And then also today, we get to celebrate, that's right, give that loved one a little extra kiss today. As again, today encourages us to pucker up for a smooch. Whether the kiss comes from that significant other, your children, or even your pets, share a little love with National Kissing Day. Those are a few of the holidays celebrated with NationalDayCalendar.com. 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
3: The Nebraska Wheat Board recently hosted a South American trade team, giving wheat buyers and technical experts from Chile a firsthand look at Nebraska's wheat industry, from research and production to milling and baking. With this week's Nebraska Wheat Report, brought to you by the Nebraska Wheat Board, I am Carla Whittington. Joining us is the Nebraska Wheat Board Executive Director, Royce Shaneman.
4: It's always great to be able to host customers, show them how we grow wheat, how we handle wheat, everything that we do. You know, farmers are proud of what they do, and

0: And to be able to highlight this to customers really helps build that relationship. Show them exactly what goes on this end of it.
1: The trade team included representatives from 4 milling companies in Chile, along with representatives from U.S. Wheat Associates. Nebraska was one of three stops on their U.S. tour, along with Oregon and North Dakota. Shaneman says that many of the visitors had never been to a farm before.
0: A lot of these people have never been on a farm. So it's always a great opportunity to network with them and educate them on how we grow wheat here in Nebraska.
1: The group spent several days learning about Nebraska wheat production and quality standards while visiting farms, research facilities, and food manufacturers.
0: One of the other stops that we did with the trade team that they really enjoyed was the Lincoln Inspection Service. And they had an excellent program for us because they had numerous samples that they ran all the testing on, just like they normally would in a normal work day. And the group got to see how the samples come in, how they're divided, all the machines they go through, the Carter Day dockage machine, and watch that function, and then watch them actually go through, sort through the grain, look through it, put the official grades on. It was an excellent way to present all that material, and the group really related to it and were engaged and excited to see it.
1: Unlike traditional grain buyers, many members of the delegation were technical specialists responsible for flour quality and baking formulas.
0: Our team was mainly made up of technical people, not necessarily the purchaser for these mills, but these are the technical people, the laboratory people that make up the baking formulation, so they know the type of wheat that they want that works in their products, works in their mills.
1: The tour also highlighted Nebraska's investment in wheat research. Visitors toured the University of Nebraska-Lincoln Wheat Breeding Program, an innovation campus greenhouses where researchers develop new wheat varieties and study crop performance.
0: Went out to some of the field plots and looked at thousands of plots side by side and talked about how varieties are developed and all the research that goes into it. This group was really blown away at the amount of research that goes into developing a variety.
1: Another highlight was a visit to the farm of Monty Merkel near Claytonia, where the group had an opportunity to meet directly with Nebraska producers.
0: And then, of course, you know, a highlight is getting out to a farm and being able to meet a real producer and talk about how things are done.
1: The Nebraska Wheat Board continues to support international trade development efforts and will participate in additional buyer outreach activities later this summer. Here on the Rural Radio Network, that's this week's Nebraska Wheat Report, brought to you by the Nebraska Wheat Board.
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Mr. Garth Brooks in the beaches of Cheyenne on 840 Country KTIC, official home for the greatest country music of all time. 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
1: Chad Moyer with you on the Rural Radio Network, the silage for beef cattle conference held at NREC at Mead here not too long ago. One of the featured presenters, Katie Raver, she's with Rock River Labs, and talked about mycotoxins and its impact on the beef cattle. To your topic, mycotoxins and how it affects beef cattle. So I found it interesting that you gave a stat how prevalent mycotoxins actually are in the silage that are fed beef cattle these days.
2: Yeah, so one current estimate a study done across the globe found that over 80% of feed tested in Europe, the Americas, and Asia was contaminated with at least one mycotoxin. And of those, over 30% were contaminated with multiple mycotoxins. When we look at our commercial data collected here in the U.S., we found that only 15% of samples tested with no yeast, mold, enterobacteria, clostridium, or mycotoxin. So there's a lot of different feed hygiene parameters, but a lot of silage can be contaminated with those.
1: So how do mycotoxin get in our silage? Is it something that happens at harvest time? Is it a bad ferment? How does this thing present itself?
2: Fantastic question. So it can happen, or it can start either in the field, so field origin pathogens, or in the silage itself. So when we think about field origin fungal diseases, those would be from Fusarium and Aspergillus species. When we think about our silage, they would be Aspergillus and Penicillium species. And so those mycotoxins can be produced in the field and then put into the bunk. Some of those toxins are stable or degraded in the bunk. Some of them do actually grow in the bunk. And so there's a various end fate of those. And then we do have our toxins and our species that actually are silage borne. And so they grow after that ensiling process comes up. So they can be from either side. It's a very dynamic nature, even when in that pile.
1: Okay. So I guess, why are we talking about this? How do mycotoxins, I think it can affect a couple of ways. It can affect what happens with the silage, but then also what happens with our cattle too. So what can mycotoxins do to silage quality, first of all?
2: Absolutely, yeah. So mycotoxins, because they represent a fungal pathogen, can take away from the nutritive quality of that crop. They can also make it harder to ensile. So typically when we see a heavy fungally infested field, we see dry matter go up really quickly, which makes it really hard to pack. And as we get that decreased difficulty of packing and ensiling, then we can see yeast come about, we can see other molds, and we can see increased silage deterioration. So not only does it impact the nutrient quality of the feed, but then again, we have those cattle effects as well. So when we think about the cattle implications directly, can range from just slight decreases in efficiency all the way to reproductive losses, decrease in liver function, digestive upsets, and even cattle death in extreme cases.
1: Okay. So you're talking about how it affects cattle. You said it doesn't take much mycotoxin to actually see a response in those cattle. There are clinical signs, but the things can be happening well before we see it, huh?
2: Absolutely. So ruminants are unique in the fact that they do have a rumen, so they can detoxify a lot of those toxins coming in from the silage. So that's great. But even that detoxification can suppress rumen function and make it difficult to continue to detoxify those mycotoxins. And so we need to keep that in mind. And as we lose that capacity for detoxification, we can really start to see those subclinical effects add up, which could be just decreases in efficiency. Maybe our dry matter intake isn't quite what it should be. But especially in markets right now where our beef prices are really high, we don't have a great supply of calves coming into feedlots. We really want to make sure that we're getting all the gain we possibly can out of those and getting all the potential that we can out of those animals, and mycotoxins can really rob our efficiencies.
1: Okay, so that lays the stage for, okay, why do we pay attention to this? So how do we understand what is in our silage pile? Is testing the key to kind of understanding, or what's your suggestion?
2: Absolutely. I think it's great if we suspect mycotoxin contamination, we definitely need to test our feed. Testing the TMR to understand what's being fed to the animal, I think, is a key part of that. But also testing our silages to know where it's coming from and at what levels are in those silages. So if we do need to dilute those to make it safe to feed or to minimize the clinical or subclinical impacts, we can do that and know what levels we're dealing with. I think it's important to note that the levels can change within a pile over time. So one sample, if you test it when you open it and say, oh, there's nothing

0: nothing in it right here, because we're getting fields from different locations, because those have been exposed to a different environmental factors, those mycotoxin levels can also change within a pile as well.
1: Okay. Now, you kind of answered my next question, but if we test and we have and we see that we have an elevated level of mycotoxins, is there anything that we can do, or is dilution the way that we deal with it?
0: Yes, so dilution is one way to deal with it. There are several adsorbents on the market that help to deal with the passage of those mycotoxins through the system so that they're safer to feed. They do represent an added cost to the diet, so we don't want to always have to feed them. But if we are challenged with mycotoxins, that is another way that we can deal with those. The other things are just looking at other environmental and nutritional stressors, so minimizing those as much as we can, making sure we've got feed available to cows, making sure they're not too stressed, limiting too much rumen fermentable starch, but also on the other end, making sure we're not getting too much push to the hindgut. So making sure that our gut health is just stable all along, from rumen health all the way down to the hindgut as well.
1: Again, we've been visiting with Katie Raver with Rock River Laboratories. She was a presenter at the Silage for Beef Conference. It was held at NREC. 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
3: Actions, not words. Elisa Brady, Fox News. Vice President J.D. Vance says that's what President Trump is focused on in talks with Iran.
4: My point is not that I trust or distrust anybody. My point is that I trust actions. And what the president has asked us to do is verify what they're doing, focus less on what they're saying.
3: Vance leaving Switzerland earlier after what he calls a productive 36 hours, including, he says, an Iran agreement to let U.N. nuclear inspectors back in. As for unfreezing Iranian assets, Van says that too depends on continued progress. For now, teams from both sides remain in Switzerland to continue work on technical details of a deal. President Trump just telling reporters moments ago negotiations are going very well. A new arrest is made in the suspected plot to attack last week's UFC event at the White House.
5: Six people now in custody regarding this event. Jordan Rinker is being charged in the Western District of Missouri. He's charged with transferring a pump-action shotgun to Abraham Alvarez in Nebraska, who authorities say was the ringleader of this plot.
3: Fox's David Spunt.
5: Now, investigators tell Fox the alleged plan was to use drones with explosives to hit buildings near the event, which would force a mass evacuation and steer crowds towards a pre-staged sniper team.
3: A second wave suspected of planning to storm the White House gate. In addition to the Missouri and Nebraska suspects, the others in custody are from Ohio and California. Just getting word, federal prosecutors are appealing a federal appeals court decision that dismissed a federal indictment against Kilmar Abrego Garcia in Tennessee after he had challenged his controversial deportation to his native El Salvador. A mixed finish on Wall Street. The Dow up 147 points at the bell, but the NASDAQ and the S&P finish in the red. 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
9: I'm Connie Green in the KTIC News Center, which is sponsored by TNT Coins in Fremont. A Wisner man accused of killing his father, 34-year-old Carl Ruskamp, will have his trial in Wayne County. The judge says the suspect did not meet his burden of showing that pre-trial coverage will make a fair trial impossible in that county. There will be a card tournament at Old Settlers in North Bend this coming Saturday.

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7: Really a pretty nice afternoon today. We'll climb up for an afternoon high of 72 today and some sunshine. Tonight, clouds kind of move in. We'll dip down to a low of 54. As we roll to tomorrow, showers likely throughout the day, a 70% chance of precipitation. Temperature-wise, we'll aim for an afternoon high of 73. Tomorrow night's a 30% chance of showers and thunderstorms. We'll see a low right around 57. Then for your Wednesday, sunshine with a high of 77. Wednesday night, slight chance for showers, and we'll dip back down to a low of 55. For your Thursday, a 30% chance of showers, mostly cloudy skies, and we'll get up to an afternoon high of 72. Thursday night, another round of showers and thunderstorms, and again, we'll see a low of 55. For your Friday, a chance for some showers, and again, we'll see a high of 74. Friday night, cloudy skies and a low right around 60. For the weekend, Saturday, sunshine with a high of 81. Saturday night, we'll see a few chances for showers and thunderstorms and a low of 70. And on Sunday, really nice day, sunshine with a high of 90. That is your forecast. More weather information is always available. 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
7: 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Tell you what, a beautiful afternoon it is across the KTIC listening area. Encourage you to get outdoors and enjoy these much cooler temperatures today and tomorrow. A warm-up will be in store most likely by the weekend. We'll continue to keep you in touch with the forecast. If you're wondering about rain, pretty good chance for maybe some rain in the forecast tomorrow evening as well. But right now, it's music from the Judds. And Mama, he's crazy on KTIC.
9: Mama.

0: city down 10. All the grains are in downtrends, just not able to turn in here. Just pretty slow. Gotta have something come out to make them turn to the upside right now. Longs of corn feel like bottom is in, and the downside should be limited. No reason to go up right now. We need a close over last week's high of 449.5 to on new crop to go up to higher levels. On the wheat, a little more friendly on that one, but I'm not risking much. About another 10 cents. We can get out. Goes under 14.5, someplace in there on December wheat, Chicago. So we'll stay long until that happens. On the cattle, they responded to the upside pretty good today. At one point, the August was up $3, but closing 70 higher. Still uninvolved in that market, waiting for some type of signal. On the hogs, we're just about like everything else, just can't get going to the upside. Cycle said they should start moving up, risking closing or about $95 on August hogs right now. I'm long positions on that one. Hopefully we can rally that one up into July 10th, put in a high at that point. On the metals, really mixed on that one. They should go up, but they're not going to stay long too much longer. This is Jack at York Commodities. If you have any questions, give me a call 402-363-1705. Have a good afternoon.
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3: 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And congratulations to Lisa Bowder of Pender, being our latest More Meat Mondays winner earlier this morning during the midday program. It is now officially time for your daily cash grain bids this afternoon with Chad Moyer.
4: Here is a check on Monday's cash grain bids. I'm Chad Moyer. Central Valley Ag, 81.20 at Randolph, has corn at 372, soybeans 1071. Oakland East Hub has corn at 377, soybeans 1070. Elgin has corn at 379, soybeans 1061. At Humphrey, corn 376, soybeans 1058. Laurel has corn at 372, soybeans 1071. At Monroe, corn is 383, soybeans 1063. Royal has corn at 371, soybeans 1067. Wakefield is corn at 367 and soybeans 1066. Hinton, Iowa has corn at 389, soybeans 1076. Cooperative Supply, Dodge, Howells, Lee, and Richland, corn at 370, soybeans 1071. Frontier Cooperative, Brainerd corn 376, soybeans 1066. Columbus has corn at 385, soybeans 1065. David City soybeans 1067. At Mead, corn is 383, soybeans 1077. Schuyler has corn at 380, soybeans 1069. Wheat at 550. At Weston, corn is 372, soybeans 1061. Yanka has corn at 377. Central Plains Milling at Howells has corn at 388, October 392. Norfolk Crush has soybeans at 1141, October 1086. North Bend Grain, corn at 380, soybeans 1081. Skiller Grain at Fremont, corn at 376, wheat at 603, soybeans 1056. ADM Lincoln Soybeans, 1116, October bid 1112. ADM Columbus Corn at 405, October is 425. ADM Fremont Soybeans, 1116, October 1112. ADM Fremont Elevator, corn at 384 and soybeans 1101. ADM Wisner, corn at 372, soybeans 1081. ADM Newman Grove has corn at 377, soybeans 1071. ADM Indianola has corn at 380 and soybeans 1071. Lincoln Premium Poultry at the mill at Fremont, corn at 394, October 415. Michael Foods, Wakefield, Bloomfield, both have corn at 378. Farmers Pride of Battle Creek, corn 364, soybeans 1071. At Osmond, corn is 362, soybeans 1059. Wisner Farmers Elevator has corn at 381, October 394. Farmers Cooperative, Pilger, Windside and Wayne, corn at 364, soybeans 1070. Cargill Corn Milling at Blair has corn at 414, October bid 414. Cargill Soy Processing, Sioux City, soybeans 1120, October is 1101. Cargill Ag Horizons at Albion, corn at $3.91 and soybeans $10.57. Beamer Grain at Beamer, corn $3.57. Husker Ag Ethanol Plainview, corn at $3.81, October $4. Bunge Grain at Fremont, corn at $3.87, October $4. Soybeans at $10.91 and October $10.92. Bunge at Council Bluffs is soybeans at $11.10, October $10.96. At the Andersons Denison Ethanol, corn at $3.93, October $3.94. Heartland Cooperative, Mont Damon corn $3.81, soybeans $10.80. Woodbine is corn at $3.80, soybeans $10.80. At Mo Valley, corn is $3.83 and soybeans $10.82. Council Bluffs has corn at $4.11 and soybeans $10.82. New Cooperative Inc., Onawa, Whiting, and Hornick, corn at $3.79, soybeans $10.83. 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
10: The major averages kicking off the new trading week mixed as investors monitor the latest developments between the U.S. and Iran. However, struggling big tech weighed on the NASDAQ. Consumer discretionary and communications services were the worst performing sectors, while healthcare and industrials advanced. And shares of Elon Musk's rocket company SpaceX falling for a third straight session and suffering its biggest one-day decline since going public earlier this month, with its stock falling over 16%. And Salesforce stock fell 1%, its shares dropping for a 14th straight session, its longest losing streak on record. The Dow winners, Caterpillar, JP Morgan Chase, and United Health Group. The Dow decliners, Amazon, Microsoft, and Home Depot. The Dow up 148 points, the NASDAQ lower by 351, S&P 500 down 28. That's your Fox Business Report. I'm Hillary Barsky, invested in you.
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George Strait, the king of country music, a little Unwound on Classic Country KTIC. Did you know Unwound was actually his debut major label?

0: single from George Strait. The song launched his recording career. It was released back in 1981 as the first single from his debut album, Strait Country. Now, the song, it didn't end up going to number one, but ended up being a George Strait's first ever top 10 hit that was again released back in 1981. Out of the way in a little bit, we'll have a check of that forecast. Rain headed our way anytime soon. 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
2: I'm Connie Green in the KTIC News Center, which is sponsored by TNT Coins in Fremont. Find out what your coins, silver, and jewelry are really worth at TNT Coins. Governor Jim Pillen today signed LB 1114 at the proposed site of the Blair Creek housing development at a ceremony in Blair. The measure will allow for the formation of community improvement developments, which could help smaller communities expand by allowing builders and developers to create financial pathways. The effort is part of producing more housing and more affordable housing. The city of Blair is a community where housing is not plentiful, and what is available is high-end. A Kansas woman is dead after getting into an argument with people in a vehicle she was in Friday night on West Dodge Road. The Douglas County Sheriff's Office says 36-year-old Sherry Blue of Emporia, Kansas, was killed when she was hit by a vehicle after ending up in the lane of traffic, and she was fatally struck. She was declared dead on the scene. You'll be seeing large equipment, poles, and lots of workers in Norfolk. Region 11 Emergency Management Director Bobby Reiser says the Blue Valley Public Safety Federal Signal will be replacing outdoor warning signs and signals tomorrow. Those locations so far include 1512 South 1st Street, 1410 Center Drive, and 1601 West Prospect Avenue in Norfolk. If weather cooperates, those outdoor siren sites should be complete within a week. Command of the South Fork Fire last night was officially transferred from the Rocky Mountain Complex Management Team 2 at 6 p.m. to the Type 3 Incident Management Team, which will continue to work on that fire, which is now considered 90% contained. Cumming County Extension Board meeting is tonight, 7 p.m. in the Cumming County Courthouse Meeting Room in West Point. The agenda for that meeting is available for review at the Nebraska Extension in Cumming County. Those are the latest stories from the KTIC News Center.
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0: Really a pretty nice afternoon today. We'll climb up for an afternoon high of 72 today and some sunshine. Tonight, clouds kind of move in. We'll dip down to a low of 54. As we roll to tomorrow, showers likely throughout the day. A 70% chance of precipitation. Temperature-wise, we'll aim for an afternoon high of 73. Tomorrow night, a 30% chance of showers and thunderstorms. We'll see a low run around 57. Then for your Wednesday, sunshine with a high of 77. Wednesday night, slight chance for showers, and we'll dip back down to a low of 55. For your Thursday, a 30% chance of showers, mostly cloudy skies. We'll get up to an afternoon high of 72. Thursday night, another round of showers and thunderstorms, and again, we'll see a low of 55. For your Friday, a chance for some showers, and again, we'll see a high of 74. Friday nights, cloudy skies and a low right around 60. For the weekend, Saturday, sunshine with a high of 81. Saturday night, we'll see a few chances for showers and thunderstorms and a low of 70. And on Sunday, really nice day, sunshine with a high of 90. That is your forecast. More weather information is always available. 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
6: I'm Mike Gavin in for Gordon Deal. 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
8: It is time for the Red Minute, brought to you by Red Star Fertilizer. 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
9: So Redlock Max is brand new for 2026. It's off of our Redlock, which we've had for several years. With the amount of Liberty and Roundup that are getting sprayed in soybeans, Liberty requires a minimum of 2 pounds of ammonium sulfate to work. With Redlock Max, we've got 2.3 pounds of liquid AMS. 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We have the pH buffer that you need. We also have the defoamer that you need. 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We put it all into one. 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It's a great humectant adjuvant, but for your crop, it's also fantastic to just give that crop a quick bit of nutrient. 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
9: Liberty is a contact herbicide. 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It's having one product on the truck versus four.
8: 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That is today's Red Minute, brought to you by Red Star Fertilizer.
0: 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Minutes away from our Nebraska Extension Almanac update. New regulations from the Big Beautiful Bill mean more farmers may be able to recalculate their base acres. Base acres are the primary focus of a federal commodity payment program. We'll have more details on this coming up in part one of it on the way here at 840 KTIC.
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3: The 29th annual Keniston's Country Music Show is coming to the Oak Ballroom in Schuyler, Nebraska, June 24th through the 27th, featuring the Keniston's from RFD TV and News Channel Nebraska's Quarantine Tonight. Dances Wednesday through Saturday begin at 6 p.m., and afternoon shows are scheduled Thursday, Friday, and Saturday. Special dances include the Marksman on Friday night and Justin Trevino Saturday, and of course the Keniston's appearing nightly. The 29th annual Keniston's Country Music Show, June 24th through the 27th at the Oak Ballroom in Schuyler, Nebraska.
4: Nebraska Extension Almanac.
5: Federal commodity payment programs are based on what's known as base acres. That base acre number for farmers has not changed in years or even decades. But new federal farm regulations have given farmers a chance to add new base acres. Extension educator Anastasia Meyer explains what's changed and who might qualify.
6: The fact that we have not been able to add any base acres on ground that is farmed since the 1980s, right? So we have been stuck with the same amount of base acres as what was happening back then. And the simple fact of it comes down to a lot of these farm program payments are based off of what you have base acres in, not what you're planting, but what, how many base acres you have and what it is enrolled in. So this is what's exciting about this One Big Beautiful Bill Act. And landowners are starting to see these postcards come in the mail from the Farm Service Agency saying, hey, you can now review it starting June 1.
5: Anastasia discusses how base acres are established and the difference between that and actual crop acres.
6: Base acres were established in the 1985 Farm Bill. So if the producer who was farming it signed up for the 1985 Farm Bill, congratulations, you got base acres. So if you're farming a piece of ground that maybe was not enrolled in, or it was pasture and now you actually farm it, you don't have any base acres on that field because it was not signed up for in the 1985 Farm Bill. And in the 1985 Farm Bill, what you planted is what those base acres were established in. And then in 2014, we had the chance to do some reallocation of base acres, which means that we were able to say that in my area that we farm in, we had a lot of base acres in corn, in wheat and milo, grain sorghum, and not in corn and soybeans, because that's what they planted back in 1985. So you were able to reallocate if you wanted to or not. We were able to update yields. Most people did update yields. And then in 2018, we had the chance to update yields again. Not a lot of people could, though. So this is why this change is so exciting for people who are now farming a lot more acres than what they currently have base acres in.
5: The new legislation comes with a few math problems that farmers will need to figure out in order to qualify for more base acres. Anastasia says it's a pretty simple process to calculate.
6: So the

0: then we get into a little bit more of the nitty-gritty details, right? There is a cap. So we're not going to see a one-to-one addition, most likely. So by saying that, if I farm 100 acres, I plant 100 acres, and I only have 40 base acres, I'm probably not going to be able to get up to 100. But I'm probably going to be able to get some more. I don't know the certain percentage yet. I don't even think FSA knows that yet.
1: 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For more information on how your university is serving Nebraskans, go to extension.unl.edu.
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4: The Dallas Mavericks are hiring national championship winning Michigan head coach Dusty May as their new head coach. May went 64-13 in two seasons as the head coach of the Wolverines. Trae Young has agreed to a 4-year, $212 million deal to stay with the Washington Wizards. At the World Cup today, Argentina clinched a trip to the knockout round with a 2-0 victory over Austria. Lionel Messi scored both goals to become the World Cup's all-time leading goal scorer. He now has 18, including all five of Argentina's goals in this year's World Cup. Messi today actually missed a penalty kick in the 9th minute, then scored in the 38th minute, scored again in second half stoppage time. Coming up next at 5 p.m. Eastern, France goes up against Iraq from Philadelphia.
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0: carrier. On the way, top of the hour, we'll check in with Fox News. We'll also have another complete check of your latest local and regional news headlines with Connie Green, and a pretty good check of that pretty cool forecast over the next few days. Details in a bit. But right now, it's the legendary Willie Nelson on KTIC.
1: Being a cowboy and loving the cowboy way.

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Just take what you need.

arms of a madman, knowing well that your best days are gone.

0: Probably a box cutter or a knife of some kind.
1: Directing reporters seeking evidence to the Parks Department and saying several people are under arrest with others under investigation. He suggests the peeling of the pool's new dark blue paint was intentional. The pool was also turned green from algae. 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
6: KTIC News Center, which is sponsored by TNT Coins in Fremont. 20-year-old Lyric Brown of Norfolk turned himself in for assaulting his 20-year-old girlfriend. She suffered a fractured nasal bone, a hematoma, and a concussion. Brown was arrested for first-degree domestic assault and is now housed at the Madison County Jail. Command of the South Fork fire last night was officially transferred from the Rocky Mountain Complex Management Team 2 last evening. The Type 3 Incident Management Team will continue to work on that fire, which is now considered 90% contained. Cumming County Extension Board meets tonight, 7 o'clock, in the Cumming County Courthouse Meeting Room in West Point. The agenda for the meeting is available for review at Nebraska Extension in Cumming County. Those are the latest stories from the KTIC News Center.
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11: Really a pretty nice afternoon today. We'll climb up for an afternoon high of 72 today and some sunshine. Tonight, clouds kind of move in. We'll dip down to a low of 54. As we roll to tomorrow, showers likely throughout the day. A 70% chance of precipitation. Temperature-wise, we'll aim for an afternoon high of 73. Tomorrow night, a 30% chance of showers and thunderstorms. We'll see a low right around 57. Then for your Wednesday, sunshine with a high of 77. Wednesday night, slight chance for showers, and we'll dip back down to a low of 55. For your Thursday, a 30% chance of showers, mostly cloudy skies, and we'll get up to an afternoon high of 72. Thursday night, another round of showers and thunderstorms, and again, we'll see a low of 55. For your Friday, a chance for some showers. And again, we'll see a high of 74. Friday nights, class.

0: Cloudy skies and a low right around 60 for the weekend. Saturday, sunshine with a high of 81. Saturday night, we'll see a few chances for showers and thunderstorms and a low of 70. And on Sunday, really nice day, sunshine with a high of 90. That is your forecast. More weather information is always available. 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
0: 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Agribusiness update is on the way as this next song, it was released back in 1982. It was a lead single from his album Inside. And again, eventually, the song became a big crossover hit. It hit number one on the Billboard Hot Country Singles chart, number one on the Billboard Adult Contemporary chart as well. It's Ronnie Millsap, and any day now on 840 Country, KTIC, your official home for the greatest country music of all time.

0: 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This is Michael Kenobi. 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
1: 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Let's start in cash cattle country here today. Some reporting issues by packers have prevented a fair amount of data from being put together, including last week's totals. The bulk of trade last week did take place on Friday late in the day. Southern live deals 258 to 260, 2 to 5 higher than the prior week. In the north, a few dress deals in Iowa at 410, but the bulk of trade was 408, $3 higher than the prior week. One regional in Nebraska did pay 409 for some steers. As far as show list distribution for this week goes, it is a higher offering in all areas for this week. Taking a look at the beef cutouts for today, choice was 169 higher, 396.06. Selects today 351 higher, 375.59. Choice select spread $20.47. Total load count today was 79. Over in the hog trade for today, Iowa, Minnesota, not enough data for a print. Western Corn Belt, 97.77. That was up 378. The national number up 386, 97.77. Pork cutouts, loins down 9, bellies up 164, hams up 167, ribs were up 129. Overall carcass value 69 lower at 96.08. Total load count today, 232. At the terminals, barrels and gilts start the week at 62, sows 48 to 54. Preliminary weight data from last week. Live weights in cattle, 1463, down 2 pounds from the week before. Dressed, 895, down 2 pounds. Hog weights last week were unchanged, 292 live, 218 dressed. 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
6: 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You got the Wisner VFW 5767 and their fish and chicken strip fry coming up on Thursday night. It'll be at 5:30 at the VFW building in Wisner with all you can eat fish and chicken strips. Also, don't forget our good friends at the Wisner Junior Livestock Show and the Wisner Lions Club Rodeo getting ready for a full weekend of activities, as those activities will officially underway on Thursday with the horse show for the Wisner Junior Livestock Show. And then on Friday, they'll have the Wisner Lions Club Rodeo. And then again on Saturday, they'll have the Wisner Lions Club Rodeo. Rodeo action will start at 7:00 both nights. 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

0: Monday. But again, they have a full weekend of fun planned in Wisner's River Park, as once again, it is the 50th anniversary of the Wisner Junior Livestock Show and the 49th annual anniversary of the Wisner Lions Club Rodeo. They're going to have a free community carnival rides for the kids on Saturday and Sunday. They're going to have lots of different food vendors on site. They're also on Sunday, the Kitty Tractor Pull will start at 3 o'clock. Registration for that is at 2. They're also going to have a frog jumping contest at a turtle race as well on Sunday at 1 o'clock and many other fun activities. And don't forget to get your raffle tickets to win that Polaris Ranger giveaway. They're going to give away two Rangers, one on Friday night and one on Saturday night. If you'd like to get a ticket for that, contact a Wisner Lions Club member. Details on these great activities this upcoming weekend. 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
1: Hello, good day, everyone. This is Lonnie Pates with USDA's Market News Service in St. Joseph, Missouri, with the closing livestock market report for this Monday. Direct feedlot trading last week was late on Friday was the latest established market on the live side in all major feeding regions. It was mostly at 260. Did see some down to 258 a little bit earlier in the day on Friday. On the dress side of things, the trading was mostly at 408 in Nebraska. So that would have been everything would have been higher than what it was the previous week. Now let's head on over and have a look at the box beef cutout closings. The choice cutout closed the day at $396.08. That's up $1.69 for the day. Select at $375.59. That's up $3.51 for the day. That put it in choice select spread at $20.47. There were 79 loads traded for the day with 56 choice, 5 select, and 19 loads of trimmings and grindings. Looking at the cutter cow cutout, that value closed the day at $356.83, down $5.97 from yesterday's or from Friday's close. On the boneless processing beef, there were 36 loads traded nationally today. On the livestock slaughter under federal inspection, cattle slaughter today estimated at 106,000 head. That's 7,000 more than a week ago and 5,000 less than a year ago. Slaughter hogs for today estimated at 468,000 head. That's 10,000 less than a week ago and 11,000 more than a year ago. On the National Daily Pork Report, there were 232 loads traded. The carcass was valued at $96.08, which is down 69 cents from yesterday's close. On the National Daily Direct Hog Report, there were about 2,000 head of negotiated sales. And those negotiated sales of barrels and gilts were $3.86 higher than Friday. Base price ranged from $91 to $98, with a weighted average daily price of $97.77 and a 5-day rolling average dress price of $97.41. And that's been a look at your closing markets for this Monday. This has been Lonnie Pates with USDA's Market News Service in St. Joseph, Missouri. Have a great day, everyone.
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0: Same bass. It's Johnny Cash, the man in black on Classic Country KTIC. Maybe you're making your way down to the College World Series tonight, championship game. It's the deciding game number 3 between the North Carolina Tar Heels and the Oklahoma Sooners. Who's it going to be? Sooners or Tar Heels? It should be a good one coming up tonight at Charles Schwab Field. On the way in just a few, we'll have a check of your latest local and regional news. But speaking of sports, let's send it over to Joel Janicek.
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2: I'm Joel Janicek. The College World Series will come down to one final game tonight as Oklahoma will battle North Carolina in the third game of the championship series. Oklahoma won the series opener 9-3 on Saturday. North Carolina won the game yesterday 6-2. Tonight's game gets underway at 6 p.m. on ESPN. The 2025 MAC Freshman of the Year is transferring to the Nebraska softball team. Samantha Boulding will be a junior for the Huskers after spending the first 2 years of her collegiate career at Toledo. Boulding hit .354 last year with 39 runs scored and 52 hits while starting 47 games. She added 35 RBIs with 13 home runs and 10 doubles. Nebraska Athletics and Adidas have officially released the new home and away uniforms for Husker football. The jersey features two stripes across the shoulders with player numbers relocated to the sleeves. The jersey font will also change. The iconic Nebraska helmet will not change, and the N will also remain on the front of the pants. Adidas has been the primary apparel partner of Nebraska Athletics since 1995. The Fremont Moo beat the Hastings Sodbusters 10-0 yesterday in the completion of Saturday's game that was suspended by the rain. The Sodbusters won the regularly scheduled game yesterday 5-4. Fremont, who is now 7-12 overall, concluded its stretch of 11 games in 12 days on the road and will have today off before returning home to host Hastings in a 9-inning contest on Tuesday. First pitch tomorrow night is scheduled for 7:05 p.m. at Moeller Field. The Sioux City Explorers and Kane County Cougars were set to play the final game of the 3-game series in Geneva, Illinois yesterday, but the threat of severe weather postponed the game until a later date. The two teams will now play 2 7-inning ball games at a date to be determined later this season. The Explorers will be off tonight following the just-concluded 6-game road trip. Sioux City will begin a 6-game homestand with game 1 of a 3-game series against the Winnipeg Goldeyes. That'll be tomorrow at Lewis and Clark Park with first pitch for game 1 set for 6:35 p.m. Wyndham Clark captured his second U.S. Open title on Sunday after nearly squandering a 6-stroke lead in the final round before holding on for a 1-stroke victory at 4-under. Clark, who became the 9th wire-to-wire winner of the U.S. Open, closed with a final round of 3-over par 73. Sam Burns finished 2nd at 3-under. Tom Kim was 3rd at 1-under. Keith Mitchell and Scottie Scheffler tied for 4th at even par. Clark also won the U.S. Open in 2023. Corey Heim won the NASCAR road race yesterday in San Diego. Heim is running part-time at NASCAR's top series this year before joining 2311 next year as a full-time participant. Bubba Wallace was 2nd, followed by Kyle Larson, Zane Smith, and A.J. Allmendinger. I'm Joel Janicek. Get more sports anytime at KTICradio.com.
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3: I'm Connie Green in the KTIC News Center, which is sponsored by TNT Coins in Fremont. Find out what your coins, silver, and jewelry are really worth at TNT Coins of Fremont. Command of the South Fork Fire last night was officially transferred from the Rocky Mountain Complex Management Team 2. The Type 3 Incident Management Team will continue to work on that fire, which is now considered 90% contained. That fire was discovered several days ago after a lightning strike. Extreme drought conditions in western Nebraska are showing up on the U.S. Drought Monitor. The western portions of the state are in the extreme drought category, with a section of the panhandle listed as exceptional drought. With those extreme dry conditions, several western Nebraska communities have enacted fireworks bans to help avoid

0: avoid the ignition of any wildfires. Sheridan County's fire departments are asking residents to avoid setting off fireworks due to the elevated risks. Fireworks bans have already been set in place in Alliance, Kimball County, Box Butte County, along with the cities of Chadron, Potter, Hemingford, and the village of Harrison, among others. Some areas of the panhandle have not experienced any rain since November. Governor Jim Pillen today signed into law LB 1114, that at a ceremony at the proposed site of the Blair Creek housing development. The measure will allow for the formation of community improvement districts, which could help smaller communities expand by allowing builders and developers to create financial pathways. The effort is part of producing more housing and more affordable housing. The city of Blair is a community where housing is not plentiful, and what is available is high-end. You'll be seeing large equipment, poles, lots of workers in Norfolk. Region 11 Emergency Management Director Bobby Reiser says the Blue Valley Public Safety Federal Signal will start replacing outdoor warning signals tomorrow. Those locations so far include 1512 South 1st Street, 1410 Center Drive, and 1601 West Prospect Avenue in Norfolk. If weather permits, those outdoor siren sites should be complete within a week. A Kansas woman is dead after getting into an argument with people in the vehicle she was in Friday night on West Dodge Road in Omaha. The Douglas County Sheriff's Office says 36-year-old Sherry Blue of Emporia, Kansas, was killed when she was hit by a vehicle after ending up in a lane of traffic and was fatally struck. She was declared dead on the scene. Those are the latest stories from the KTIC News Center.
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5: Really a pretty nice afternoon today. We'll climb up for an afternoon high of 72 today and some sunshine. Tonight, clouds kind of move in. We'll dip down to a low of 54. As we roll to tomorrow, showers likely throughout the day. A 70% chance of precipitation. Temperature-wise, we'll aim for an afternoon high of 73. Tomorrow night, a 30% chance of showers and thunderstorms. We'll see a low run around 57. Then for your Wednesday, sunshine with a high of 77. Wednesday night, slight chance for showers, and we'll dip back down to a low of 55. For your Thursday, a 30% chance of showers, mostly cloudy skies, and we'll get up to an afternoon high of 72. Thursday night, another round of showers and thunderstorms, and again, we'll see a low of 55. For your Friday, a chance for some showers. And again, we'll see a high of 74. Friday nights, cloudy skies and a low run around 60. For the weekend, Saturday, sunshine with a high of 81. Saturday night, we'll see a few chances for showers and thunderstorms and a low of 70. And on Sunday, really nice day, sunshine.

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0: It's Classic Country KTIC. It's coming up here in just a little bit. We are going to have a complete check of the forecast right around the corner. 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
3: Here is a check on Monday's cash grain bids. I'm Chad Moyer. Central Valley Ag, 8120 at Randolph, has corn at 372, soybeans 1071. Oakland East Hub has corn at 377, soybeans 1070. Elgin has corn at 379, soybeans 1061. At Humphrey, corn 376, soybeans 1058. Laurel has corn at 372, soybeans 1071. At Monroe, corn is 383, soybeans 1063. Royal has corn at 371, soybeans 1067. Wakefield is corn at 367 and soybeans 1066. Hinton, Iowa has corn at 389, soybeans 1076. Cooperative Supply, Dodge, Howells, Lee, and Richland, corn at 370, soybeans 1071. Frontier Cooperative, Brainerd corn 376, soybeans 1066. Columbus has corn at 385, soybeans 1065. David City soybeans 1067. At Mead, corn is 383, soybeans 1077. Schuyler has corn at 380, soybeans 1069. Wheat at 550. At Weston, corn is 372, soybeans 1061. Yanka has corn at 377. Central Plains Milling at Howells has corn at 388, October 392. Norfolk Crush has soybeans at 1141, October 1086. North Bend Grain, corn at 380, soybeans 1081. Schuyler Grain at Fremont, corn at 376, wheat at 603, soybeans 1056. ADM Lincoln soybeans 1116, October bid 1112. ADM Columbus corn at 405, October is 425. ADM Fremont soybeans 1116, October 1112. ADM Fremont elevator corn at 384 and soybeans 1101. ADM Wisner corn at 372, soybeans 1081. ADM Newman Grove has corn at 377, soybeans 1071. ADM Indianola has corn at 380 and soybeans 1071. Lincoln Premium Poultry at the mill at Fremont, corn at 394, October 415. Michael Foods, Wakefield, Bloomfield, both have corn at 378. Farmers Pride of Battle Creek, corn 364, soybeans 1071. At Osmond, corn is 362, soybeans 1059. Wisner Farmers Elevator has corn at 381, October 394. Farmers Cooperative, Pilger, Windside, and Wayne, corn at 364, soybeans 1070. Cargill Corn Milling at Blair has corn at 414, October bid 414. Cargill Soy Processing, Sioux City, soybeans 1120, October is 1101. Cargill Ag Horizons at Albion, corn at 391 and soybeans 1057. Beamer Grain at Beamer, corn 357. Husker Ag Ethanol Plainview, corn at 381, October $4. Bungie Grain at Fremont, corn at 387, October $4. Soybeans at 1091 and October 1092. Bungie at Council Bluffs is soybeans at 1110, October 1096. At the Andersons Denison Ethanol, corn at 393, October 394. Harlan Cooperative, Mondamin corn 381, soybeans 1080. Woodbine is corn at 380, soybeans 1080. At Mo Valley, corn is 383 and soybeans 1082. Council Bluffs has corn at 411 and soybeans 1082. New Cooperative Inc., Onawa, Whiting, and Hornick, corn at 379, soybeans 1083. 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
6: If you're a livestock producer or if you sell your hay to anyone with horses, the one insect you cannot have in your field is the blister beetle. There are several different blister beetle species, some that are all black or gray, but the ones I see in our area are most often big, long, and narrow with yellow and black stripes on their backs. The reason why you must control this insect, even if there's only just one in the field, is blister beetles contain cantharidin, which is an extremely lethal poison to some animals, especially horses. However, in other animals and humans, the most common side effect is just blistering, which is where the name blister beetle comes from. Interestingly, the aphrodisiac Spanish fly is cantharidin. The reason why it's illegal, as you can imagine, is it can be lethal if you take too much. And if you're trying to control blister beetles on your farm, most insecticides will work just fine. I'm Darren Hefty.
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0: Alan Jackson, a little Chattahoochee on Classic Country KTIC, and also streaming worldwide at KTICRadio.com. Remember, don't know exactly what to maybe do tonight? Well, head on up to the Beamer American Legion Hall and enjoy some bingo. That'll start at 7 o'clock tonight. It's Cumming County Fair Style Bingo. Grab the entire family and be part of the fun coming up this evening in Beamer. We also have some other fun activities coming up down the road, include our friends in North Bend getting ready for their Old Settler Days. Activities will get underway this upcoming Friday and then run through this upcoming Sunday. And they're going to have a carnival, having a putt-putt golf, live music, barbecue, a 5K run, and so much more. 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
6: The Dallas Mavericks are hiring national championship-winning Michigan head coach Dusty May as their new head coach. Elsewhere, Trae Young has agreed to a 4-year, $212 million deal to stay with the Washington Wizards. Coming up moments from now at the World Cup from Philadelphia, Kylian Mbappe and France go up against Iraq. Earlier today, Argentina clinched a trip to the knockout round with a 2-0 victory over Austria. Lionel Messi scored both goals to become the World Cup's all-time leading goal scorer. He now has 18, including all 5 of Argentina's goals in this year's World Cup. Messi missed a penalty kick in the 9th minute, then wound up scoring goals in the 38th minute and in second half stoppage time.
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0: Patsy Cline. 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It's Classic Country KTIC. That'll wrap it up for me, Doug Ederson, here on a Monday afternoon. Hopefully you're finding time to get outdoors this afternoon. What a beautiful afternoon it is. Temperatures in the low 70s and going to stay there probably through tomorrow. But a chance for some showers and storms rolling in late tomorrow evening, which, once again, long as they're not severe, nobody's going to complain about the rain. Rain is needed, and hopefully it'll be headed our way coming up tomorrow night. I'll be back with you again tomorrow afternoon starting at 2 o'clock. Join us for Gordon Deal tomorrow morning starting at 5 a.m. He'll take you up till 7. Then Connie Green of the KTIC Morning Show will take you from 7 to 9 right here on 840 KTIC. We'll talk again soon.
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1: A new warning for Iran. I'm Lisa Lacera, Fox News. President Trump says there could be new fighting if Iran does not abide by the ceasefire deal.
2: President Trump says as long as Iran respects the U.S., there won't be any trouble.
3: If Iran doesn't live up to their agreement, or if they're not behaving, I will do what I have to do.
2: The president says Iran's access to frozen assets is not supposed to be used to rebuild its military, but instead be used for American agriculture purchases like U.S.-grown soy, corn, and wheat. The Treasury Department is waiving sanctions on Iranian oil sales for the next 60 days.
1: Fox's Jared Halpern at the White House. Vice President J.D. Vance on his way back to the U.S. from Switzerland, where he took part in talks with Iran. He called the discussions a good foundation.
4: All in all, a very productive 36 hours. We're going to have to keep working it.
1: Vance said there has been progress on multiple fronts, including keeping the Strait of Hormuz open and fighting between Israel and Hezbollah militants in Lebanon. Senate Democratic leader Chuck Schumer is again calling on the Trump administration to brief Congress on details of the deal. President Trump claims vandals are to blame for the issues at the newly renovated reflecting pool, claiming someone cut the sealant and that's why pieces of it are floating in the water.
3: Now, I can't help it if somebody goes in with a knife and starts hacking it up. And we also have pictures of it. You know, we have.
5: Can you
3: pictures.
5: Release the photos?
3: At the right time, you'll see it. You'll see it in court.
1: At least five people are under arrest, and the president said the pool may need to be drained to clean out algae inside it. A federal judge blocking the use of a federal tool central to the Trump administration's election integrity strategy, saying it aggregated American sensitive personal data in a way that could result in voters being wrongfully purged from voter rolls. 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
9: I'm Connie Green in the KTIC News Center, which is sponsored by TNT Coins in Fremont, buying and appraising coins, jewelry, silver, and collectibles. Incidents on the Norfolk Police Department's activity summary over the weekend include dealing with a domestic assault. 20-year-old Lyric Brown of Norfolk turned himself in for assaulting his 20-year-old girlfriend, also of Norfolk. The victim was located by Norfolk Fire and Rescue at a separate location and transported to the Faith Health Hospital. She suffered a fractured nasal bone, a hematoma, and a moderate concussion. Witnesses say Brown pushed the victim to the ground, climbed on top of her, and repeatedly struck her in the face with a closed fist. Brown was arrested for first-degree domestic assault and is now housed at the Madison County Jail. Other incidents on the Norfolk Police Department's weekend report include a theft and juveniles ransacking and stealing from vehicles. Amending the Washington County budget for the current fiscal year to increase emergency flood relief funds to $300,000 and to increase the juvenile services grant fund to $87,100. Those are agenda items for tomorrow afternoon's County Board of Supervisors meeting. A link for the full agenda can be found online at washingtoncountyne.gov/meetings. Public hearings on zoning changes are on the agenda for the Blair City Council when it meets tomorrow evening, 7 p.m. Changing the future land use map from residential to commercial at 679 and 675 South 10th Street, and public hearings on changing those properties from multifamily residential to office park. A final plat application for 13th and Wilbur Streets also on the agenda. The full agenda is online at blairne.gov. The Blair Volunteer Fire and Rescue Department provided mutual aid Friday to the Arlington Volunteer Fire Department in responding to a car accident. That same day, Blair's crews also responded to a person having abdominal pain and an unspecified medical emergency. A call to help provide mutual aid to the Kennard Volunteer Fire and Rescue Department for a possible house fire early Saturday morning was canceled. A second mutual aid call later in the day to help Fort Calhoun's Fire Department put out an RV fire was canceled as well. Other calls over the weekend include responses for chest pain, a person having difficulty breathing, a seizure, a non-responsive person, and a person injured in a fall. A Kansas woman is dead after getting into an argument with people in the vehicle she was with Friday night on West Dodge Road. The Douglas County Sheriff's Office says 36-year-old Sherry Blue of Emporia, Kansas, was killed when she was hit by a vehicle after ending up in a lane of traffic and was fatally struck. She was declared dead on the scene. Command of the South Fork Fire last night was officially transferred from the Rocky Mountain Complex Management Team 2 last evening, 6 o'clock. The Type 3 Incident Management Team will continue to work on that fire, which is now considered 90% contained. Cumming County Extension Board meeting is tonight, 7 p.m., in the Cumming County Courthouse Meeting Room in West Point. The agenda for that meeting is available for review at Nebraska Extension in Cumming County. There will be a card tournament at Old Settlers in North Bend this coming Saturday, according to event organizer Carrie Gerke, who says multiple kinds of games will be played.
5: Well, this is our fifth year, and we have a cribbage tournament starting at 9. That's a $20 entry fee, and it'll be a double elimination. And then at 1 o'clock, we have a pitch tournament that's a 13-point pitch. And then at 5 o'clock, we have a Texas Hold'em tournament. And what I do every year is half of the money that I receive gets paid back to my players. Then the other half goes to a pre-selected nonprofit local organization. This year, it happens to be the BFW Auxiliary.
9: That card tournament will be held at the North Bend Library. This is open to all ages, but pre-registration is required. For more information or to sign up, contact Gerke at 402-317-9500. That's 317-9500. Those are the latest stories from the KTIC News Center.
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1: Partly cloudy skies tonight with temperatures falling back to around 54 degrees and southeast winds at 5 to 10. Tuesday, we'll see scattered showers and a high temperature of 73 and winds out of the south at 5 to 15 miles an hour. Tuesday night, scattered showers and storms early on, otherwise cloudy with a low temperature of 57 degrees and light southwest winds. Wednesday, we'll see a blend of clouds and sun with a high temperature of 77 and northwest winds at 5 to 10. Wednesday night, a chance of thunderstorms and a low temperature of 54 degrees. Thursday, partly cloudy with a high temperature around 74 degrees and north winds at 5 to 10. Thursday night, chance of thunderstorms with a low temperature of 55. Friday, scattered showers and storms with a high of 74. Saturday, we'll see cloudy skies with a high temperature around 83 degrees. I'm meteorologist Ray Miller, and that's a look at KTIC weather on Classic Country, KTIC.
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3: 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That'll be across Nebraska and Iowa and surrounding states here all summer long. More than 60 events are scheduled across the region, including a couple here in western Iowa and eastern Nebraska here this week. There is one on today, it's this evening, 4 to 6 p.m., Turin, Iowa, cooperating on targeted grazing in the prairie setting. And then there's one tomorrow, Tuesday, June 23rd, 1 p.m., Ed and Lita Olson in Craig, Nebraska, are hosting a program on improving water quality and wildlife habitat through farm-wide conservation practices. There are other ones coming up in July, August, September as well. Get all the details, practicalfarmers.org. You can see the details, get registered, get the directions, all of that, practicalfarmers.org. As interest in field peas continues to grow across Nebraska, producers are invited to get a firsthand look at current research and variety performance, part of a field plot tour. It'll take place on Tuesday, June 23rd at the Haskell Ag Lab at Concord. It'll include some spring and pea varieties, some trials, agronomic studies, seeding rates, look at seed treatments in these as well. Varietal trial includes 19 pea varieties. Again, this takes place at the Haskell Ag Lab at Concord, starts at 10 a.m. There'll be a noon meal and then a presentation to round out the noon hour as well. Again, that's at the Haskell Ag Lab at Concord, a UNL field pea plot tour and showcase that is at Haskell Ag Lab at Concord on Tuesday, starting at 10 a.m. Center for Ag Profitability at UNL has a couple of webinars going on this week. First one on June 23rd, 12 noon, USDA Drought Resources. Get an update from FSA and NRCS on that. And then there's one later in the week as well, Thursday, June 25th, 12 noon. This is a Nebraska legislative update for agriculture. 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Again, that webinar, that one will be on Thursday, 12 noon. 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Registration at 9:30, program at 10, goes till 3. Some of the topics this year: ruminology, optimizing cow performance, feed resources, fetal programming, starting and developing cattle, even a market outlook as well. RSVPs, you can still get in. 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The 15th annual Swine Day is this Thursday, June 25th. It'll be in Ames, Iowa, hosted by the Iowa Pork Industry Center at Iowa State University. 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And again, don't forget your opportunity to update base acres that are enrolled in ARC and PLC in the farm program. That is going on now. You need to do that through the end of the month of August. 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
6: We're a mile north of Beamer here, and looks like we got about 90 hundreds.
7: The left lane going south on Highway 9 out of Pender is blocked.
8: We had some weather move through, and start time is going to be delayed about a half hour.
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12: In the NBA with Giannis Antetokounmpo in the center of trade rumors, Antetokounmpo himself posted on social media just moments ago, quote, "God, I trusted you at the beginning, and I will continue to trust you throughout," unquote. Elsewhere, the Dallas Mavericks are hiring national championship-winning Michigan head coach Dusty May as their new head coach. At the World Cup in Philadelphia right now, France has a 1-0 halftime lead over Iraq on a Kylian Mbappe goal in the 14th minute, his third goal of the tournament. However, a short time ago, fans were just asked to seek shelter in the stadium due to a thunderstorm in the area, unknown yet whether the second-half kickoff will be delayed. Earlier, Argentina defeated Austria 2-0, both goals scored by Lionel Messi to become the World Cup's all-time leading goal scorer. He now has 18.
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1: News. I'm John Saucier. Hearing from President Trump at the White House, marking what he says is the total reopening of the Strait of Hormuz as the peace talks with Iran continue. The president noting what the United States has done in this conflict so far.
2: Their Navy is gone. Their Air Force is gone. Their leaders are all dead. Their whole country is a mess. Their economy is shot.
1: Well, Vice President J.D. Vance arriving back in Washington after departing negotiations with Iran and Switzerland. Senate Minority Leader Chuck Schumer claims the Trump administration is not being transparent about this agreement.
3: Donald Trump's foreign policy by clown car continues to careen towards disaster. After this failed war with Iran, Trump needs to rename the art of the deal. The art of the faceplant.
1: The Iranian Revolutionary Guard Corps says the Strait of Hormuz is closed after continued fighting between Israel and Hezbollah in Lebanon. 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
6: Partly cloudy skies tonight with temperatures falling back to around 54 degrees and southeast winds at 5 to 10. Tuesday we'll see scattered showers and a high temperature of 73 and winds out of the south at 5 to 15 miles an hour. Tuesday night, scattered showers and storms early on. Otherwise cloudy with a low temperature of 57 degrees and light southwest winds. Wednesday, we'll see a blend of clouds and sun with a high temperature of 77 and northwest winds at 5 to 10. Wednesday night, a chance of thunderstorms and a low temperature of 54 degrees. Thursday, partly cloudy with a high temperature around 74 degrees and north winds at 5 to 10. Thursday night, chance of thunderstorms with a low temperature of 55. Friday, scattered showers and storms with a high of 74. Saturday, we'll see cloudy skies with a high temperature around 83 degrees. I'm meteorologist Ray Miller, and that's a look at KTIC weather on Classic Country, KTIC.
7: I'm Liz Klayman, and this is the Fox Business Report.
8: The major averages kicking off the new trading week mixed as investors monitor the latest developments between the U.S. and Iran. The Dow advanced with Dow members Caterpillar and Travelers hitting all-time highs. However, struggling big tech weighed on the Nasdaq with Alphabet, Amazon, and Meta dragging the tech-heavy index lower. Oil prices retreated with West Texas Intermediate crude settling at around $75 a barrel. Energy giant Chevron will play a part in artificial intelligence data centers, striking a 20-year agreement to sell electricity to Microsoft, which plans to build what could become one of the country's largest artificial intelligence data centers in West Texas. The Dow rising 148 points, the Nasdaq lower by 351, S&P 500 down 28. That's your Fox Business Report. I'm Hillary Barsky, invested in you.
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1: Today we're visiting with Kelsey Thompson from the Wisner Junior Livestock Show. They officially gets underway later this week. Kelsey, what's on the docket for the livestock shows this week?
2: Thursday's going to be that horse show, and then Friday night we're going to start with our sheep and cattle check-in. And then show starting on Saturday is going to be the beef show, dog show, rabbit show, sheep show, goat show, and then we're going to end the day with the swine check-in for the shows on Sunday being the swine and the dairy show.
1: Now, you also have some fun free activities for the kids. Tell us a little bit about that.
2: Yeah, this is actually our 50th year having the Wisner Junior Livestock Show, so we wanted to do something a little more special for the community this year. 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
2: 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It's just Wisner Junior Livestock Show. 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
1: It is the 50th anniversary of the Wisner Junior Livestock Show. 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
2: In the NBA, the Dallas Mavericks are hiring national championship-winning Michigan head coach Dusty May as their new head coach. Elsewhere, Trae Young has agreed to a four-year, $212 million deal to stay with the Washington Wizards. At the World Cup in Philadelphia, France has a 1-0 halftime lead over Iraq on a Kylian Mbappe goal in the 14th minute, his third goal of the tournament. However, the second half kickoff has been delayed because of thunderstorms in the area. Earlier, Argentina clinched a trip to the knockout round with a 2-0 victory over Austria. Lionel Messi scored both goals to become the World Cup's all-time leading goal scorer. He now has 18 over his storied World Cup career, including all five of Argentina's goals in this year's tournament.
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1: They need to abide by the ceasefire. I'm Lisa Lacera, Fox News. President Trump says there won't be any trouble as long as Iran sticks to the terms of the deal.
2: As long as they respect us, we're going to be fine. They don't respect us, things wouldn't be good, but they have a lot of respect.
1: The president says Iran is supposed to use the money that has been released to buy U.S.-grown corn and wheat and not for its military. Vice President J.D. Vance is now on his way back from Switzerland, where he said the U.S. built a good foundation in its initial talks with Iran. Senate Democratic leader Chuck Schumer again calling on the administration to brief Congress on the deal.
3: Are they embarrassed? Is it so vague that they told Iran one thing and will have to tell the world another?
1: Schumer questioned whether Iran will be able to continue its behavior. Another arrest in a plot to attack the White House UFC event.
4: Federal prosecutors say William Lee Spartacus Faulkner of Washington State is among at least seven men charged with conspiracy to commit murder. The group accused of conspiring to carry out a mass casualty attack targeting government officials during the Ultimate Fighting Championship event held at the White House earlier this month, according to the Department of Justice. The foiled plot included acquiring tactical gear, guns, and ammunition to deploy snipers and drones armed with explosives. Investigators allege Faulkner was communicating with co-conspirators over Telegram, replying to one message where another defendant describes a plan for a bloodbath, saying the more drones, the better.
1: Fox's Kristen Goodwin. Federal officials say they believe the group was also discussing attacking the World Cup match in Kansas City on July 3rd. A gunman has killed a Montreal police officer at a Hilton hotel before officers returned fire, killing him. A bystander was also killed, but police say it's not yet clear who fired that shot. The motive for the shooting is still under investigation. 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
8: Partly cloudy skies tonight with temperatures falling back to around 54 degrees and southeast winds at 5 to 10. Tuesday, we'll see scattered showers and a high temperature of 73 and winds out of the south at 5 to 15 miles an hour. Tuesday night, scattered showers and storms early on. Otherwise, cloudy with a low temperature of 57 degrees and light southwest winds. Wednesday, we'll see a blend of clouds and sun with a high temperature of 77 and northwest winds at 5 to 10. Wednesday night, a chance of thunderstorms and a low temperature of 54 degrees. Thursday, partly cloudy with a high temperature around 74 degrees and north winds at 5 to 10. Thursday night, chance of thunderstorms with a low temperature of 55. Friday, scattered showers and storms with a high of 74. Saturday, we'll see cloudy skies with a high temperature around 83 degrees. I'm meteorologist Ray Miller, and that's a look at KTIC weather on Classic Country, KTIC.
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1: I'm Mike Gavin in for Gordon Deal. Tuesday on This Morning, America's First News. President Trump has continued to test the limits of his power, frustrating some members of his own party in the process. 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
2: Still in a weather delay in Philadelphia at the World Cup. France has a halftime lead of 1-0 over Iraq, but ever since 6 p.m. Eastern, there's been no soccer inside the stadium. Lightning delay at the half. In fact, for a time, fans were told to exit the seats and seek shelter. Coming up at 8 p.m. Eastern time on Fox TV, Norway versus Senegal in New Jersey. In Dallas today, Argentina went 2-0 in the tournament with a 2-0 win over Austria. Lionel Messi had both goals. He has 18 in his World Cup career. That is a new record. By the way, the U.S. has already clinched first place in its group even before it plays 0-2 Turkey this Thursday night in L.A. The Dallas Mavericks' new coach will be Dusty May from Michigan. He just won the national title. Trae Young will re-sign with the Wizards, 3 years plus a player option. Reportedly, the finalists to acquire Giannis Antetokounmpo are the Heat and the Celtics.
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2: News. I'm Tom Rigotti. President Trump is warning Iran about misbehaving during a 60-day negotiating period. Fox's Jared Halperin has more from the White House.
3: The U.S. is waiving sanctions for 60 days, allowing Iran to sell and export oil. And President Trump says the unfreezing of Iranian assets could also be a benefit to American farmers. Still, the president warns if Iran does not live up to the memorandum of understanding, he will do what he has to do.
2: Federal officials are announcing two more arrests in the plot to target the UFC Freedom 250 fight at the White House last weekend. Fox's David Spunt reports.
4: Investigators tell Fox News the alleged plan was to use drones with explosives to hit buildings near the event, which would force a mass evacuation and steer crowds toward a pre-staged sniper team.
2: Seven suspects have now been arrested. Investigators believe there are still more out there. America's listening to Fox News.
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8: Partly cloudy skies tonight, with temperatures falling back to around 54 degrees, and southeast winds at 5 to 10. Tuesday, we'll see scattered showers and a high temperature of 73, and winds out of the south at 5 to 15 miles an hour. Tuesday night, scattered showers and storms early on, otherwise cloudy with a low temperature of 57 degrees and light southwest winds. Wednesday, we'll see a blend of clouds and sun with a high temperature of 77 and northwest winds at 5 to 10. Wednesday night, a chance of thunderstorms and a low temperature of 54 degrees. Thursday, partly cloudy, with a high temperature around 74 degrees, and north winds at 5 to 10. Thursday night, chance of thunderstorms, with a low temperature of 55. Friday, scattered showers and storms, with a high of 74. Saturday, we'll see cloudy skies, with a high temperature around 83 degrees. I'm meteorologist Ray Miller, and that's a look at KTIC weather on Classic Country, KTIC.
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1: Time for a special spotlight on the Wisner Lions Club Rodeo that takes place this upcoming Friday and Saturday. Joining us now is Dane Miller. Dane, what is on the schedule for rodeo action this Friday and Saturday?
2: Standard rodeo, as far as performances go, be running through bareback, saddle bronc, bull riding, team roping, calf roping, barrel racing, steer wrestling. May have even missed a few. But new this year, for the first time for the Wisner Lions Club Rodeo, is we added ranch bronc riding and we added mixed team roping.
1: Mutton busting for the kids this year?
2: We do both nights. Starts 30 minutes before the rodeo. So 6:30, we'll be running kids through on the mutton busting. You don't sign up in advance. All you need to do is be there a few minutes before 6:30. You're going to head to the north side of the arena. Someone will be over there doing registration. 6:30, we start running them through.
1: And once again, you're back with your big raffle again this year.
2: We're bringing back our Polaris Ranger raffle. Not one, but two. So we are giving a separate Ranger away each night. Those are Polaris Ranger 1000s. Again, we'll be doing one each night. Those tickets, if you're looking for tickets, need to get a hold of a Wisner Lions Club member, or if you don't know any Wisner Lions Club members, you can get on our Facebook page, Wisner Lions Club Rodeo, and just message us there, and if there's still tickets available, we'll make sure to find you one.
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5: I'm Alex Makovica on the Rural Radio Network, and we're joined this morning by Nebraska Extension's Eric Hunt. And boy, Eric, we come on the heels of a pretty scattered report of a weekend. Rain totals all across the board, some strong winds and such reported as well. As you see it now that we've had the chance to collect some data, talk about the weekend that it was.
6: Yeah, it was definitely a wild weekend for a good portion of the state. The good news is a lot of places did get some very meaningful rainfall. So, for example, portions of East Central Nebraska, maybe the totals may not have been quite as impressive here in Seward and Lancaster counties, but the rain that did fall was just a very nice rain, so that was a very effective rainfall. We did see some needed precipitation up in portions of northeastern Nebraska. Unfortunately, the area that really was probably in most need of it, say like northern Knox County getting over toward Boyd, Keepaw County, generally didn't get as much, not as much in the western panhandle either. But really the area that got the most, though, was by far central section of the state getting over toward Saline and Jefferson counties. Biggest toll I could find right now was 5.5 inches right around Geneva in Fillmore County. Unfortunately, we also did have some wind and hail damage in the central portion of the state on Saturday, so that was, you know, not necessarily needed. And for some people, that's really just kind of a string of years in a row where we just keep getting these major severe wind events in late June or early part of July. So, yeah, very unfortunate.
5: Yeah, most definitely. Well, Eric, you were talking about what is to come in the week ahead, maybe potentially some more moisture chances, but also a cool off.
6: Yeah, so we definitely have cooled off here in recent days. And actually, so far this month, we really are running maybe just slightly above long-term average. But compared to recent years, we're actually definitely running cooler than we have been. Most of us have not had a tremendous amount of heat. Matter of fact, a lot of us over here in the eastern side of the state have not hit 95 yet this month, and we're now over a calendar year with temperatures not hitting 100 degrees for a good portion of central and eastern Nebraska. It's a trend that I hope makes it through the entire year. It'd be nice to have a whole year without getting 100 degrees. But yeah, temperatures will remain relatively cool, at least by seasonal standards, for most this week. Also, some chances of storms with northwest flow. Mostly this afternoon will be mostly eastern panhandle, western sand hills will be some chances of showers and thunderstorms with some chances of severe weather. And then overnight into early tomorrow, north central, northeastern Nebraska, some chances of showers and thunderstorms. Then sliding towards south central and eastern sections of the state as we head through the day tomorrow. I don't think we're looking at significant amounts of moisture falling in the next 24 hours. But there, some places may get 3-4 tenths, maybe upwards of half an inch. Better chances of moisture, though, western, southern, and, well, basically I'm going to call it the entire southern half of the state, Wednesday night and Thursday with the frontal passage. And I think we could maybe see some places get the whole inch out of that. Certainly, I think there's a pretty good chance of at least a quarter to half inch falling kind of along the south of the Platte River. And then, yeah, a little bit remaining relatively cool through Friday. I think by Saturday, though, we're going to start seeing ridging develop across portions of the eastern portion of the country. That will pump up the, you know, basically the southerly flow. So temperatures will warm up by Saturday, bring back humidity. I think we're looking at more seasonal temperatures in the mid-80s on Saturday, probably getting back at least in the mid to upper 80s, if not in the lower 90s for a lot of us by next Sunday. So I do think as we head to early portion next week, we are going to go back into at least a seasonal to seasonally warm regime.
5: All right, we will see what comes this week. That's Nebraska Extension's Eric Hunt here on the Rural Radio Network. I'm Alex Makovica.
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8: At the World Cup game in Philadelphia, heavy rain still, but the players are back on the field warming up to start the second half in a few minutes. France with a 1-0 halftime lead against Iraq. There was a lightning delay at the half. It's going on near 2 hours. Meanwhile, Norway's game will start on FS1 tonight from New Jersey against Senegal, 8 p.m. Eastern time. Argentina won in Dallas earlier against Austria, 2-0. Lionel Messi, both goals. He has 18 in his World Cup career. That is a new record. The Dallas Mavericks' new coach will be Dusty May from Michigan. He just won the national title. Trae Young will re-sign with the Wizards, 3 years plus a player option. In Major League Baseball, Cubs at Mets rained out. Philadelphia at Washington starting shortly. The rain delay will be about an hour and a half at the start of that one. And currently it's Detroit 4-1 over the Yankees and Gerrit Cole in the fifth.
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1: 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I'm Lisa Lacera, Fox News. 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
2: The U.S. is waiving sanctions for 60